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1: 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And this is someone who is now on video saying we should dismantle capitalism.
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6: This is a Fox News alert. A deadly shooting in Minneapolis. I'm Lee Silicera. At least one person is dead, reportedly the gunman. Six others hurt, including two police officers who are in stable condition after a shooting at an apartment building in downtown Minneapolis. Minnesota Governor Tim Walz said in a social media post, state officials are on the ground helping local law enforcement respond. FBI Director Cash Patel says his agents are assisting in the investigation. In Waynesboro, Virginia, police say a man shot himself to death inside an elementary school. Police Chief David Shaw says no children were harmed when the man forced his way inside.
7: One adult staff member at the school did suffer a non-life-threatening gunshot wound. The staff member has since been treated and released.
6: Shaw says all children were evacuated from the school safely and reunited with their parents. The jury in the Lindsey Clancy trial remains at an impasse after 5 days of deliberations. The Massachusetts mom has admitted killing her three children, but her defense says she suffered from postpartum psychosis.
8: After 30 hours over 5 days, this jury of nine women and three men is still at an impasse. So Judge William Sullivan read the Tui Rodriguez charge. It is a final jury instruction urging the jury to reconsider their positions. This marks the last time the judge can force this jury to deliberate before a possible mistrial. This jury is weighing, did the prosecution prove beyond a reasonable doubt that Lindsey Clancy is criminally responsible, that she knew killing her three children was wrong and could control her actions on that day. If she is, they then must decide between first-degree murder, second-degree, or manslaughter.
6: Fox's Brian Yenis in Plymouth. 2 years in prison for an American journalist convicted of acting as an agent for China within the U.S. Thomas Weir Polkin II, who most recently worked for China's state news agency, pled guilty earlier this year. 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
11: Flock cameras are credited with helping police catch a kidnapper. Authorities in Moody responding to a report about an abduction at a gas station involving a 13-year-old girl. Immediately went to the Flock camera system and surveillance video from nearby businesses. They identified the suspected vehicle, stopped it on the interstate, and rescued the victim unharmed. Suspect is under arrest. New developments on the data center controversy. The mayor of Brookwood now confirming plans for a data center in his city. He claims Brookwood will benefit from tax revenue. Many residents showing up to a town hall meeting to oppose the data center. And SEC executives standing firm on banning the return of professional players. League lawyers and the commissioner appear tomorrow before a Louisiana judge who has temporarily blocked a new SEC rule barring former NFL, NBA, and WNBA players. I'm Jim Ferry.
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12: Under mostly clear skies, look for lows tonight to just a bottom out in the upper 70s. Tomorrow, another first alert weather day. Sunny skies, very hot, highs near 97 degrees, but heat indices feels like temperatures near 107 degrees. From the WBRC First Alert Weather Center, I'm Mickey Ferguson, on your side.
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0: That song is called For What It's Worth by Buffalo Springfield. If you ask 100 people who recognize the song what the song is about, you'll get a few who say, I have no idea. But I'll bet you over 90 would say, oh, it's about Vietnam. Because every documentary you've watched about Vietnam, they roll helicopter footage, and here comes that guitar. Two notes, ding, ding, and you know exactly where you are. You're in a rice paddy in 1968. Except that song is not about Vietnam. Here's what it is about. Los Angeles. 1966, Sunset Strip, November of 1966. There was a nightclub at Sunset and Crescent Heights called Pandora's Box. The kids love it. The neighbors hate it. Typical urban setup. Traffic, noise, kids everywhere. I say kids. My 19 and 20-year-old are still kids to me. We're talking about the utes, as it were. The business owners were complaining. Homeowners were complaining. The kids don't vote yet. Young people aren't voting yet at this point. So Los Angeles County does what government does. They pass an ordinance. A 10 o'clock curfew. Anti-loitering. And they send in the cops. This won't take long. And by the way, the part that nobody tells you, the county wanted that real estate. They had plans for the strip. So the strip that you know of is the plans that they executed. But let me not get ahead of myself. They wanted a financial district and office towers. So the county government used a curfew ordinance, 10 o'clock, to clear American citizens off a public street because somebody else had plans for the land. When have we ever heard of that before? November 12th, 1966. 1,000 kids show up outside Pandora's Box. The popo move in. It gets ugly. And in that crowd that night is Jack Nicholson and Peter Fonda. Peter Fonda gets handcuffed. Of course, this was before either one of them was Jack Nicholson and Peter Fonda, but not long before at all. But more importantly, Stephen Stills is there. Yeah, of Crosby, Stills, and Nash, or if you like to put Neil Young on there, you can. Stephen Stills is there, and he sees it, and he writes a poem that he puts to music, or as we would call it, a song. They bulldozed Pandora's Box the next year. So the kids lost, the county won, because the government always wins. Now, here's the part I love about this story. Everybody spent 60 years turning that song into Vietnam. I thought that song was about Vietnam up until relatively recently, because it's such a perfect song. And I don't know if they lack creativity or it's so well branded. Every movie, commercial or documentary, puts that song in there. And there's one shot that you see that starts. It's the serviceman from the back. And you can feel how thick the air is. He's got a cigarette dangling from his mouth. You've seen this shot 1,000 times. For 60 years, they've made that song about Vietnam. And Stephen Stills, who wrote it, has spent 60 years telling people it is not about Vietnam. He had to come out and say it again, he's done it before, in 2006, because people decided it was about Kent State, where the students got out of hand, the National Guard shot them. He said that song is 3.5 years older than Kent State. It can't be about Kent State. Neil Young wrote the Kent State song. It's called Ohio. But you might say, well, does it even matter? It's a good song, Michael. What does it matter if they... It does matter. Because the song that you've been told is about a war is about a curfew, a nightclub, a parking problem. And I would argue we have periods of war, and they're awful. And we send men off to experience them, and some don't come home. But when we're not at war, and also when we are at war, there are things like this going on our very streets. The other thing that happens every single day that happened in this city is happening in Harris County right now. A government making rules to target people who are doing nothing wrong because they want the land, because they want the money, because someone is putting them up to it. 60 years later, everybody still hears the helicopters. Stop. Hey, what's that sound? It's a bulldozer. Actually, it's a bulldozer. I don't know that that song could have changed anything. I'm well aware that Stephen Stills' perspective on a lot of things is different than mine. I will tell you that my opinion of Vietnam has changed in the course of my 55 years. Hooray, America, wave the flag, love your country, support your servicemen. Got a lot more complicated for me. 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Did we support our servicemen? We sent them in to a horrible civil war with rules of engagement that either made them sitting ducks or war criminals. They came home to being treated terribly. Ask a Vietnam veteran. I'm sure there are exceptions to the rule I'm stating. But ask a Vietnam veteran what they think when they got their head shaved, put through the ringer, and sent over to this crazy place about their service. I don't think that's supporting our troops at all. Quite the opposite. Can we come into your house and scoop up your kids and shave their head and yell at them and put them through some grueling physical exercises and send them somewhere to be shot at? In a war, you have no chance of winning. But don't worry, I'll stand back and cheer for them. That's not respect. I wouldn't want that done to my kids nor yours. It took me a lot of my 55 years to come to the conclusion that some of the jingoism was for a bad cause and bad people who got rich or powerful for all the wrong reasons, and the good people end up with war wounds or dead. We filmed a TV commercial for Top Tax Defenders, and they had some of the people that they've helped come in, and I got to meet them. And it was interesting because there were guys that were, several of them were small business owners, probably 20, 25 of them. 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
5: Imagine you're struggling with back pain for months. 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
5: You trust he'll take care of your problem.
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20: Goodbye, Mama. I'm off to Yokohama for the red, white, and blue. My country and you. Goodbye, Mama. I'm off to Yokohama just to teach all those Japs the Anxano Saps a million fighting.

0: In 1945, Fleet Admiral Chester W. Nimitz signed the instrument of surrender with Japan that ended World War II. Nimitz was born in 1885, the descendant of German pioneer settlers of Fredericksburg. Of course you knew that. And if you didn't, you should. There's a wonderful museum in his honor there. He was named Commander-in-Chief of the Pacific Fleet shortly after Japan's 1941 attack on Pearl Harbor, and later Commander-in-Chief of Pacific Ocean areas as well, with authority over the entire Pacific Theater except for General Douglas MacArthur's Southwest Pacific Sector and the inactive Southeast. Nimitz coordinated the offensive that brought the Japanese to unconditional surrender. He signed the peace treaty aboard the battleship Missouri in Tokyo Bay. Nimitz, no, that's not on Netflix. Well, it's probably on Netflix somewhere. Please don't interrupt. Nimitz later spent 2 years as commander-in-chief of the U.S. fleet and also served as a roving ambassador for the United Nations and chairman of the Presidential Commission on Internal Security and Individual Rights. He died in 1966. In 1964, a local citizens group established the Fleet Admiral Chester W. Nimitz Memorial Naval Museum in the old Nimitz Hotel in Fredericksburg, Texas. The project evolved into the National Museum of the Pacific War. What a wonderful tribute, not just to Nimitz, but to all of our grandfathers who served in the Pacific Theater. I told you the story recently when Phil Garner was posthumously inducted into the Astros Hall of Fame just a few weeks ago, that I met his father at the RCC on December 7th of 2013. We had just been open a couple of months, and I come up with this harebrained scheme that we're going to honor World War II veterans, and it being December 7th, which of course, a day which will live in infamy, set off World War II. And so I said, I would like to invite our World War II veterans to come out and be honored and wear anything that you wore, whether it's a cap. A lot of folks will still wear their caps, whether it's a cap or anything else that you have. And if you didn't serve in World War II, but you are of that generation, we'll also call it Grandparents' Day. So come out and let us honor you. How long has it been since you've been out? And folks my age, bring mom and dad out with you. So what was that, 70 years at that point after World War II? And we had more than 10. I think we had 12 World War II veterans. And one was this little fellow who comes up, and he's still he's stuffed into his that light tan marine, that light tan uniform. Some of you will know what that's called. I don't. But, you know, there were bulges in the belly and the thighs and all that because he's a lot older now. And he handed me a book that he had written about it. And he said, you know, my son. And, of course, it was Phil Garner. It was Phil Garner's dad. So I called Phil Garner on the way home and I said, you didn't tell me your dad's a World War II veteran. He said, oh, you met him, I guess. And he said, I said, yes. And he said, well, he's a big fan of yours. So the book was about the Pacific Fleet and all that had occurred there. If you have not been to Fredericksburg and you live in Texas, I should make a list of the 10 things you ought to do. Now, I can already hear a number of people, it ain't what it used to be. Too many people move there. Too many people move and got too expensive. Nobody likes it no more. The old Yogi Berra. Nobody goes there anymore. It's too busy. Yeah, it is changing. It is. Some for the good, some for the bad. Sure, it's not the sleepy little town it always was, but it's beautiful. And the things that made Fredericksburg great are largely, in effect, still there. It's a wonderful town, and there's some wonderful history, and it's a unique part of Texas. And while you're there, our show sponsors that started over on I-10 years ago, Little Bitty Boot Store, I went over and visited them, and one day they let me know that they've bought a space on Heights Boulevard, and they're going to open up there. Okay. And then they keep opening the little, they keep buying the little shops next to them, a bead shop and a weirdo shop and a psychedelic shop and a whatever else, because it is Heights Boulevard. And this old building that probably would have been a boot store 100 years ago, they end up taking up almost the entirety of it and buying the building. And now everybody, Cal McNair takes the Texans over to get them. If you remember when C.J. Stroud had his boots made, he took him to Republic Boot Company. They made all the cheerleaders' boots, those red sparkly boots. They made all of those. Anyway, so Chris Conrad is a Texas history buff, and he finds a little property in Johnson City that is a winery, that is a castle, and there's a winery attached, and they have fallen on hard times, and he buys that and restores the whole thing. And it's the neatest, coolest thing. You can stay at the hotel. They have events there. It's a castle. It's a big castle. I mean, if you remember the castle they walk up on in, was it Life of Brian? Where is it? Which is the Knights That Go Knee, Ramon? Is it the Holy Grail where they come up and they're looking down on them from the side of the walls of the castle? Remember they go galloping up? Remember they go galloping up on their stick? There's that scene right there. Yeah. So it looks like that. It looks like that castle. It's a really, really cool thing. It's hard to get people out of their norm of remember that it's there. But people I've sent who actually go and see it are blown away. Of course, you can get custom boots made there. You can sample wine. You can drink wine. You can buy wine. You can stay there. It's really cool. We've had a number of listeners who I did not realize, who I knew as working men in the greater Houston area, who retired, and they and their wives are enjoying, you know, Central Texas in Johnson City, which is where this is, and the surrounding area, Fredericksburg area. They're all pretty close to all of that, and they're absolutely loving it. You know who lives out there now? He doesn't like to be called Asphalt Andy, but that was a great name. His wife didn't like that name. But when I came up with Asphalt Andy, I said, this might not be Mattress Mac, but this is it, man. You're going to get every asphalt contract. And he came back because the head of his crew was named Pete. And he said, and what? Are you going to send Pothole Pete out? I said, oh, write that down. His wife thought it was horrible. I thought it was fantastic. Anyway, I think they sold the company, and he lives out there. He's not even 50 years old. You know, when people sell the company and retire at that age, they either within a year are back working, or 10 years later, when they're not as young and spry as they used to be, they wake up and go, wait a second, that was too young to retire. I shouldn't have done that. And now you go looking for stuff, and you're like, what is AI? Wait. The phone's not attached to the wall anymore because the world has changed on that.
1: Ladies and gentlemen, Elvis has left the building. Thank you and good night.
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10: This is a Fox News alert. A deadly shooting at a Minneapolis apartment building. I'm Lisa Lacera. Police say the gunman is dead after opening fire this afternoon at the building in downtown Minneapolis, hitting multiple people.
11: Four additional people with apparent gunshot wounds were transported to Hennepin Healthcare, HCMC. One of those individuals died at the hospital. There was one additional individual who died at the scene.
10: Sergeant Garrett Parton, who says it's not yet known how the shooter died. He says three police officers were also injured. Governor Tim Walz posted on social media that he's grateful to law enforcement working to ensure the safety of our neighbors in downtown Minneapolis. And he wrote, Minnesota is praying for our first responders. The jury in the Lindsey Clancy trial will resume deliberations tomorrow after failing to reach a verdict for a fifth day. They're trying to determine whether the Massachusetts mom is criminally responsible for killing her three children.
12: The jury of nine women and three men sent a note to the judge saying they are still deadlocked. Judge William Sullivan then read the Tui Rodriguez or dynamite charge, a final instruction urging the jury to reconsider their positions. This is the last time the judge can force them to deliberate. If they remain deadlocked, it can end in a mistrial.
10: Fox's Brian Yenis in Plymouth. Clancy's defense says she suffered from postpartum psychosis. Prosecutors argue she knew what she was doing. Eastern Texas still dealing with the impacts of Tropical Depression Edward after it made landfall yesterday.
13: Power outages quickly rose into the tens of thousands across East Texas, and that issue is ongoing. Edward's flood threat also ramped up. Roads were flooded across Koontz, Texas, as over a foot of rain fell.
10: Fox Weather's Brandi Campbell in Koontz, Texas. 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
14: President Trump announced a deal with Venezuela to build up America's oil stocks, but many experts say when it happens, it's going to take time to impact local gas prices. For now, the annual switch to winter blend fuel is crimping supplies and pushing up prices at the pump. OpenAI says Apple's accusations of trade theft against it are baseless. Matt Mattinson reports.
15: The ChatGPT maker appears to suggest in a filing that the issue is in Apple's own policies. It pointed to Apple's practice of encouraging employees to use personal accounts for work for creating the issue. Apple sued OpenAI and two former employees in July, accusing them of trying to access and steal confidential material. The filing reads, quote, "This dispute is a mess of Apple's own making, and it is trying to blame everyone else."
14: And OpenAI does say its new artificial intelligence model is so powerful it can find unknown security flaws in computer systems and exploit them without human direction. While those claims have not yet been independently verified, the company says the model, known as Astra, will be available soon. And trade negotiations between the U.S. and Canada are still at a standstill after falling apart in August. Mark Mayfield with more.
16: Politico reports U.S. Trade Representative Jameson Greer said it's more their emergency than ours, and no negotiations are currently happening. This after Treasury Secretary Scott Bessent took aim at Canada's prime minister, saying Mark Carney walked away from a trade deal.
14: And before the trick-or-treating even begins, some Halloween candy getting a scare of its own. Bags of sweets sold in 13 states are being pulled from store shelves. Michael Kastner with the story.
17: According to a company announcement posted by the FDA, Crystal Temptations is recalling its Halloween chocolatey eyeballs. It was sold under that brand at Marshall's, TJ Maxx, Home Goods, and Sierra Trading Post. The notice warns that those with an allergy or severe sensitivity to milk could face a serious or life-threatening allergic reaction.
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34: Under mostly clear skies, look for lows tonight to just a bottom out in the upper 70s. Tomorrow, another first alert weather day. Sunny skies, very hot, highs near 97 degrees, but heat indices feels like temperatures near 107 degrees. From the WBRC First Alert Weather Center, I'm Mickey Ferguson, on your side.
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0: Why don't they talk about that? How it's culturally acceptable, right, to not have a father in that community. It's culturally acceptable for young people to have babies and out of wedlock, and there's no two parents in the home, and it's a grandma, broken homes, and the drug epidemic. They don't focus on that stuff. But let's focus on this, like, one white guy he was a nurse. I'm talking about Alex Preddy, right? He was a nurse, and he was just he was a martyr for the movement, right? We're going to interview his parents and how dare the ICE agents kill him after he spit on us, went up to the federal agents with a gun and kicked their taillight. So that's the problem, because whoever controls the message controls the masses. The media controls the message, and the message controls the masses. And that's why it's so important. What did Hitler do, right? What did Hitler do? He controlled the propaganda. It's all propaganda. These left-wing news organizations. That's why it's important to listen to shows like this one, The Jesse Kelly Show. It's extremely important. And then you have governors like Kathy Hochul, right? Kathy Hochul and the mayor of New York City, Zohran Mamdani. Listen to what they say about ICE, blatantly lying about them. Clip number two.
1: That these individuals are about to be released and they should be deported. That's always been our policy for decades. You know what? Sometimes they don't even show up. ICE doesn't even do their job. They don't care. So I'm not buying what they're selling here.
2: What we are seeing, however, from ICE is an attempt to criminalize the very fact of being an immigrant. And we are seeing a terrorizing of immigrants across our city and, frankly, across our nation.
0: Lies, lies. I can tell you myself, my mother's an immigrant. I know plenty of immigrants. Nobody's being terrorized. If you're here illegally, I don't care. You broke the law, you face the consequences. Tom Homan, Border Czar, was asked for his response to Kathy Hochul and Zohran Mamdani. Here's what he said, clip three.
3: Look, you know, but first of all, Hochul's lying, stone cold lie. This past year, over 13,000 detainers weren't honored. So she says she cares about, you know, working with ICE on criminal alien public safety threats. 13,000 detainers that weren't honored. And also, she just signed legislation that says local law enforcement can't work with us. She ended the 287G programs, and she no longer allows us to rent beds from local sheriffs. So these, you know, the 2,200 aliens we arrested, many of them we moved out of state immediately. We don't have a bed here in the state.
0: I mean, and also Kathy Hochul, she threatened cops. She threatened law enforcement that if they, local law enforcement, state law enforcement, that if they cooperate with federal authorities, they're going to be subject to penalties. They could be under arrest. So she's not threatening the people charged with homicide and robbery and rape, or people that are just here illegally, actual people that broke the law. This is a governor of New York threatening law enforcement if they dare cooperate with federal authorities. That's how sick and twisted stuff has become here. That's why you have innocent people. You saw it in New Jersey. Just recently, this woman was walking across the street with her baby in the stroller, the toddler, and they got hit and run, right, by an illegal alien. So coming up around 6:30, we're going to speak it to Marcus Coleman. His daughter, Delilah, she suffered a catastrophic injury after a guy that should not have been here in this country, an illegal alien, was behind the wheel of an 18-wheeler truck and slammed into their car, right? So we're going to talk to Marcus Coleman. He also testified before Congress. We got a lot to discuss. I'm Lydia Serrano. 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And you can follow me on social media at Lydia News, LIDIANEWS. 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
2: Fox News, I'm Carmen Roberts. A mass shooting in downtown Minneapolis with at least 7 people shot, including 2 police officers. The gunman and 2 people died. The officers are listed in stable condition. The judge in the Lindsey Clancy murder trial in Massachusetts sends the jury home for the night after a 5th day of deliberations.
3: Thank you for your time, your commitment to this case. I'm going to ask you to come back tomorrow morning, 9 o'clock. Resume your deliberations.
2: And this after the jury told Judge William Sullivan for a second time that it was deadlocked. Judge told them to give it a final push before declaring a possible mistrial. Clancy is using an insanity defense for killing of her 3 children. And a federal judge blocks President Trump's administration from enforcing his latest executive order limiting birthright citizenship. 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
5: Governor Kay Ivey is backing the Trump administration's efforts to get illegal alien truckers off the road. The governor says Alabama is leading the way with troopers detaining more than 560 people on our roads for immigration violations. A heat advisory is in place across much of Alabama. Temperatures are in the 90s and feel even hotter with the heat index at or above 100 in many places. Now that Florida's governor has banned flock cameras on state highways, a similar effort could be gaining steam in Alabama. Republican State Representative Rick Rehm says he expects to see legislation on flock cameras early in the next session that will either ban or place limits on the automated license plate readers. Opponents say the cameras violate constitutional rights, while supporters contend they have helped solve crimes. I'm Jim Faraday.
4: And another update happens in 30 minutes on Gadsden's News, Weather, and Sports Station. 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
7: Under mostly clear skies, look for lows tonight to just a bottom out in the upper 70s. Tomorrow, another First Alert weather day. Sunny skies, very hot, highs near 97 degrees, but heat indices feels like temperatures near 107 degrees. From the WBRC First Alert Weather Center, I'm Mickey Ferguson, on your side.
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4: News alert, a deadly shooting at a Minneapolis apartment building. I'm Lisa Lacera. Police say the gunman is dead after opening fire this afternoon at the building in downtown Minneapolis, hitting multiple people.
5: Four additional people with apparent gunshot wounds were transported to Hennepin Healthcare, HCMC. One of those individuals died at the hospital. There was one additional individual who died at the scene.
4: Sergeant Garrett Parton, who says it's not yet known how the shooter died. He says three police officers were also injured. Governor Tim Walz posted on social media that he's grateful to law enforcement working to ensure the safety of our neighbors in downtown Minneapolis. And he wrote, Minnesota is praying for our first responders. The jury in the Lindsey Clancy trial will resume deliberations tomorrow after failing to reach a verdict for a fifth day. They're trying to determine whether the Massachusetts mom is criminally responsible for killing her three children.
6: The jury of nine women and three men sent a note to the judge saying they are still deadlocked. Judge William Sullivan then read the Tui Rodriguez or dynamite charge, a final instruction urging the jury to reconsider their positions. This is the last time the judge can force them to deliberate. If they remain deadlocked, it can end in a mistrial.
4: Fox's Brian Yenis in Plymouth. Clancy's defense says she suffered from postpartum psychosis. Prosecutors argue she knew what she was doing. Eastern Texas still dealing with the impacts of Tropical Depression Edward after it made landfall yesterday.
7: Power outages quickly rose into the tens of thousands across East Texas, and that issue is ongoing. Edward's flood threat also ramped up. Roads were flooded across Koontz, Texas, as over a foot of rain fell.
4: Fox Weather's Brandi Campbell in Koontz, Texas. 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
9: Just before midnight on Saturday, February 19th, 2005, Danielle Imbo and her friend Richard Patron left a crowded Philadelphia bar. The two 30-somethings planned to walk to Richard's truck and drive home, but they never made it.
10: It does not make sense. 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
12: No one had a motive to kill them.
9: Those same questions frustrated law enforcement. The FBI called it murder for hire.
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13: 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One of them was the target. The other one was wrong place, wrong time.
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9: 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In this series, I dig into my own investigation to find answers for the families and get justice for Richard and Danielle.
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32: Under mostly clear skies, look for lows tonight to just a bottom out in the upper 70s. Tomorrow, another first alert weather day. Sunny skies, very hot, highs near 97 degrees, but heat indices feels like temperatures near 107 degrees. From the WBRC First Alert Weather Center, I'm Mickey Ferguson, on your side.
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0: because I there's no way, and I'm pretty sure the majority of parents can sit there and agree with it. I mean, I'm a very outspoken person, not to the point of disrespectful. You know, I dish what was dished out to me, but I'm very outspoken. If I don't agree with something, I'm going to sit there and say that I don't agree with it. I'm not going to sit there and bite my tongue behind it. So yesterday was the first time that I was able to sit down as a witness and talk with the Democrats at a committee hearing. And when they sat there and she said, you know, this is, you know, I don't know why we're here again. You know, that's already being disrespectful.
1: Jaya Powell.
0: You haven't heard my story from me. And then for Congressman Nader to sit there, and I believe that's his name, for him to be sitting there sleeping during the testimony, that's disrespectful as well. You know, so we were getting disrespected left and right. And they were just sitting there ignoring what it is that we're sitting there saying. And I explained it to another person earlier when I was talking with them. They were going off of the script. So whether Ms. Fox and I were there or not, and they still carried the committee without us there, they would have said the exact same thing. They had no accommodation for us. They had no sympathy for us. They had nothing for us at all. They were reading what was printed out that morning. And when we sat there, we gave our testimonies, they still read what was printed out that morning, which made no sense to me. Because if I'm sitting there telling you what's going on with my daughter, and Ms. Fox is telling you what's going on with her daughter, and that sheriff's telling you what's going on with his state, you need to be able to sit there and acclimate to, you know, basically reading the room and saying, hey, you know what? What was printed this morning is irrelevant to what's going on now. So during their testimony, when they were talking, I sat there and I revised my speech. And then they changed their speech again. So I had to revise it again. And then after that, I was like, you know, I can't keep up with this. Like, it's already going to be my turn to talk. I can't, there's no way I can change my speech that fast, that many times. So I just had to go off the top, and what it was that came out is exactly what it was I was feeling. And I did have to hold back some because I didn't want to get kicked out of the hearing, you know, for being disrespectful in a sense. But I said what I felt was appropriate without being, you know, too far off to being disrespectful, I guess you could say.
1: Well, Marcus Coleman, thank you so much for what you are doing. And I continue to pray for Delilah's recovery because it's nothing short of miraculous what's happening Definitely. With her. Tell me, she's learning how to walk again, right?
0: Yes, she is. I mean, it's assisted walking. But yes, I mean, even right now at the airport, we just landed. Even right now at the airport, she has to have a wheelchair because she can't walk long distances. And it's complicated sitting there trying to hold her hand and have her walk. She walks like she's like a one-year-old, basically. You know, you still have to hold her, and she's 7 years old. So it makes it that much more difficult.
1: I'm so sorry you guys are having to go through this. Marcus Coleman, thank you so much for joining us. Thank you.
0: Thank you for having me. I appreciate it. Thank you. You guys have a good one.
1: Well, there you just heard it. Just one of the many devastating consequences of illegal aliens. And then meantime, you've got, you know, what Kathy Hochul, she wants to make Donald Trump the big bad boogeyman. Can you believe it? I'm still kind of in shock and awe that she went on all the news channels. She held a news press conference bragging about how she would go after police officers if they dared and assist federal agents in grabbing illegal aliens off the streets. All right. Anyway, I'm Lydia Serrani, filling in for Jesse Kelly. You can follow me on social media at Lydia News, LIDIANEWS. When we come back, I'm going to talk about the Lindsey Clancy case and the latest in that. Don't go anywhere.
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1: This is a Fox News alert. I'm Tom Rigotti. A shooting in downtown Minneapolis leaves multiple people injured. 7 victims were rushed to the hospital. One died there. Another died at the scene. As for the gunman,
2: the suspected shooter is deceased, and at this time, it is unknown how he died.
1: Police Sergeant Garrett Parton adds 2 officers were injured. He says one is a non-life-threatening wound to the leg. The other is in surgery. Tropical Depression Edward sweeps through eastern Texas after it made landfall Tuesday. Fox Weather's Brandi Campbell is there.
3: The highest wind gust clocked at over 90 miles per hour in Port Arthur, Texas. Power outages quickly rose into the tens of thousands across East Texas, and that issue is ongoing. Edward's flood threat also ramped up.
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5: Flock cameras are credited with helping police catch a kidnapper. Authorities in Moody responding to a report about an abduction at a gas station involving a 13-year-old girl. Immediately went to the Flock camera system and surveillance video from nearby businesses. They identified the suspected vehicle, stopped it on the interstate, and rescued the victim unharmed. The suspect is under arrest. New developments on a data center controversy. The mayor of Brookwood now confirming plans for a data center in his city. He claims Brookwood will benefit from tax revenue. Many residents showing up to a town hall meeting to oppose the data center. And SEC executives standing firm on banning the return of professional players. League lawyers and the commissioner appear tomorrow before a Louisiana judge who has temporarily blocked a new SEC rule barring former NFL, NBA, and WNBA players. I'm Jim Ferry.
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18: Under mostly clear skies, look for lows tonight to just a bottom out in the upper 70s. Tomorrow, another First Alert weather day. Sunny skies, very hot, highs near 97 degrees, but heat indices feels like temperatures near 107 degrees. From the WBRC First Alert Weather Center, I'm Mickey Ferguson, on your side.
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3: News alert, a deadly shooting in downtown Minneapolis. I'm Lee Silasera. It happened at about 4:30 this afternoon in an apartment building.
4: Initial information indicated that one person had been shot. Additional 911 callers then reported hearing further gunfire, and it was quickly updated to an active shooter situation.
3: Minneapolis Interim Police Chief Bill Peterson.
4: Three individuals have died, including the suspected shooter. Three individuals were injured by gunfire. Three officers were injured, two of them by gunfire.
3: The officers are in stable condition. Peterson says it's not yet known how the gunman died. The identities of the shooter and the victims have not yet been released. The local Fox affiliate in Minneapolis is reporting the gunman was in the process of being evicted. The jury in the Lindsey Clancy trial will resume deliberations tomorrow after failing to reach a verdict for the fifth day. The Massachusetts mom has admitted to killing her three young children in 2023, but claims she had postpartum psychosis. The prosecution says she knew what she was doing. President Trump is not indicating an escalation of U.S. attacks against Iran.
5: The president says the latest round of U.S. airstrikes against Iran won't continue for long.
6: We took out all of the new equipment that they tried to build along the Strait of Hormuz, some defensive, some offensive.
5: President Trump insists gas prices will also fall as soon as the conflict is over.
6: Which I don't think will be very much longer. I don't know how much more they can take.
5: But the president warns he is not allowing the midterm elections in November to drive his decision-making on ending the war.
3: Fox's Jared Halpern at the White House. A bipartisan group of lawmakers has sent the Army a letter asking it to explain why it told a unit based in Europe to stop specializing in drone warfare. 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
3: This is in German. Do not buy unless you speak German. As you can tell from this review, I speak English and not German.
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3: Well.
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0: Oh, it has wall-to-wall profanity and vulgar language.
4: Can't you just make a movie about mobsters where they don't swear?
0: We'll uncover some startling truths. September 11th was still more than a week away.
4: He claiming Mr. Rogers had

0: Well,
1: no, it's not. But
0: I immediately back off this.
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0: Why should the pros who get, at least they get paid for it?
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0: Like, my opinion on, what was that band that I really got out in front of?
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1: Bing.
0: Let me Bing it.
1: Yeah, I'm going to Bing this.
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15: Weather.
16: Under mostly clear skies, look for lows tonight to just a bottom out in the upper 70s. Tomorrow, another first alert weather day. Sunny skies, very hot, highs near 97 degrees, but heat indices feels like temperatures near 107 degrees. From the WBRC First Alert Weather Center, I'm Mickey Ferguson, on your side.
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0: of the day on in Times Square. And even when the police told her to put the knives down, she did it. Maybe it was suicide, though, by cop. You don't know. They were even tasing her. It wasn't working. But this is a person of high privilege who had a nanny, who had help, a mother-in-law, her mother, her husband. All these people were helping her. She was seeing psychiatrists. And she wants us to believe that for 18 minutes straight, she was under the magical spell of this mysterious voice that she heard for the first time and hasn't heard since. Jay, how incredulous is it that people are buying this nonsense? Because it doesn't make any sense.
1: Well, it's the same kind of people that celebrate Charlie Kirk's murder. It's the same kind of people that celebrate abortion, right? I mean, it's one thing to have had one. It's another to suggest in your online, you know, Instagram that you might have killed a small army by now. Ha ha, I'm going to have so many abortions when Trump's president. It's going to be crazy, right? After the Dobbs decision, you saw that type of just sickness. And it's like, when did we, and we started off this way, it's a good way to end. You know, when did we get to this point in this country where it's what it is, Lydia, in its purest form, this is nihilism. There is no right. There is no wrong. There's only my truth and what I think. And if I do it, then there is a good reason and I shouldn't be held accountable. That is nihilism at its purest definition. And that's where we have gotten to. And we started off, and I'm going to be a little political, but during the Obama administration and definitely during the Biden administration, we saw nihilism as well, right? Everything is about race. We couldn't define what a woman was. We have a Supreme Court justice who refused to define what a woman is, right? In her confirmation hearing, Ketanji Brown Jackson. This is one of the biggest problems we have in this country. I'm not saying you got to go to church every day and that you got to believe something in some holy power or whatever. But there's a reason why an atheist and a Christian all believe 90% anyway, they agree on what's right. You know why? Because they were raised with certain mores and certain value systems and things that are right and wrong make sense to them. And when we come to a country, when you bring those people into a jury box and nihilism has crept in and certainly is outside of the courthouse, we are in a different justice system.
0: Right. Because I would never think in a million years that there would be any question about this. J-Town, thank you as always for joining us. Thank you so much. Awesome as always. And I'm sure tomorrow I'll be calling you again, because let's hope we get a verdict tomorrow. We get some sort of conclusion to this case. Thank you.
1: Well, you got it. See you, Lydia.
0: Okay, so I'll be taking your phone calls this hour, 1-877-377-4373. That's 1-877-377-4373. Again, 1-877-377-4373. This is Lydia Serrani at Lydia News. I'm going to take your calls. We got a lot more to discuss. I'm in for Jesse Kelly. We'll be right back.
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1: Fox News, I'm Ted Lindner. Two people are dead, three police officers wounded after a shooting in downtown Minneapolis. Fox's Jill Nato.
2: Police rushed into an apartment building in downtown, hearing gunfire and encountering shooting victims. No word yet on a motive. The FBI and ATF are joining with state and local police to go over the scene and find out more.
1: The gunman is also dead. The two officers injured, one shot in the leg, the other in the stomach. Both are in stable condition. And the jury deliberation is going to continue Thursday morning in the Lindsey Clancy murder trial. Fox's Brian Yenis.
3: The jury of nine women and three men sent a note to the judge saying they are still deadlocked. Judge William Sullivan then read the Tui Rodriguez or Dynamite charge, a final instruction urging the jury to reconsider their positions.
1: Clancy's lawyers say she was suffering from postpartum psychosis and is not criminally responsible. 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
18: Russ Faria was charged with a crime that he swore he did not commit.
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18: 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I've been a correspondent for Dateline NBC for 25 years. 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
14: Under mostly clear skies, look for lows tonight to just bottom out in the upper 70s. Tomorrow, another first alert weather day. Sunny skies, very hot, highs near 97 degrees, but heat indices feels like temperatures near 107 degrees. From the WBRC First Alert Weather Center, I'm Mickey Ferguson, on your side.
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1: The number of deaths caused by an Ebola outbreak in the Democratic Republic of Congo has surpassed 3,000. That's according to fresh government data. The country's worst ever epidemic continues to spread. The outbreak has eclipsed the 2018-2020 epidemic, with the current strain having no approved vaccines or treatments. Multiple vaccines are under development, but they could be months away at earliest from being ready. September is National Infant Mortality Awareness Month. A doctor is discussing how a mother's health can impact their baby's survival at birth or chances of complications. Dr. Tara Walker at the College of Nursing at Wayne State University in Detroit says managing stress, getting good sleep, eating healthy, and exercising all impact the baby positively.
2: If you have a history of depression or anxiety, it's really important to trust your provider and talk about those issues so that those things can be addressed ahead of time.
1: She says it's important to address high blood pressure because if it's not controlled, it can slow down the growth of a baby. Health update, I'm Scott Pringle.
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4: A deadly mass shooting in Minneapolis. Fox News, I'm Sue Guzman. A shooting in downtown Minneapolis leaving 3 people dead and multiple people wounded, including 3 police officers, Police Sergeant Garrett Parton.
5: 4 additional people with apparent gunshot wounds were transported to Hennepin Healthcare, HCMC. One of those individuals died at the hospital. There was one additional individual who died at the scene.
4: Also dead, the suspected shooter. Parton adds one officer has non-life-threatening injuries. The other has been in surgery. This woman claims she ran into the suspect, but that he let her go.
6: He was like, you finna be a witness of me killing my baby's mama. And I said, no, I'm not.
4: Fox 9 Minneapolis reporting that the gunman was being evicted for previously making threatening statements. Still no verdict after 5 days of deliberations in the Lindsey Clancy murder trial.
7: Judge William Sullivan read to this deadlocked jury what's called the Tui Rodriguez or dynamite charge. It is a final jury instruction ordering this jury to reconsider their positions. If they are deadlocked again after this, then it is very likely going to be a mistrial.
8: There is no reason to suppose that the case will ever be submitted to 12 persons more intelligent, more impartial, or more competent to decide it. And with this in mind, it's your duty to decide the case if you can do it conscientiously.
7: The Clancy jury resumes deliberations for day 6 tomorrow at 9 a.m.
4: Fox's Brian Yenis. And a federal judge is blocking the Trump administration from enforcing a new executive order limiting the number of people eligible for birthright citizenship. The executive order taking aim at so-called birth tourism, where a child born in the U.S. to a visitor automatically gains American citizenship. 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
18: Under mostly clear skies, look for lows tonight to just a bottom out in the upper 70s. Tomorrow, another first alert weather day. Sunny skies, very hot, highs near 97 degrees, but heat indices feels like temperatures near 107 degrees. From the WBRC First Alert Weather Center, I'm Mickey Ferguson, on your side.
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20: John Polk was my nemesis.
9: I knew in order to live a rich and fulfilling life, one where I was equal under the law and could be happy and fulfilled, I needed to defeat the message that John Polk was peddling.
12: I'm John Polk. For years, I was the poster boy of the conversion therapy movement. The ex-gay who married an ex-lesbian and traveled the world telling my story of how I changed my sexuality from gay to straight. I wore the label of ex-gay with pride. That was all until, well, we'll get to that part.
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12: 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And as I look, too, at the harm I did from within it. 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
21: A quiet residential neighborhood erupts in chaos. Carmine Galante, the feared boss of the Bonanno crime family, lies dead, his cigar still clutched between his teeth.
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21: 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From the minds behind the acclaimed television series comes Law and Order: Criminal Justice System. 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
21: 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But the murder of Carmine Galante marked the beginning of the end. Discover how a group of young prosecutors took on the mafia, and with the help of law enforcement, brought down its most powerful figures. I'm Anasika Nicolazzi, and from Wolf Entertainment and iHeart Podcasts, this is Law and Order: Criminal Justice System.
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0: Normal is broke and common sense is weird, so we're here to help you transform your life. 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Open phones at 888-825-5225. Hernan is with us in Tampa. Hi, Hernan. How are you?
1: Hey, Dave. How are you?
0: Better than I deserve. What's up?
1: Amazing. I'm 25. I just moved to Tampa, Florida. I'm making $2,000 a month across three jobs, and I want to build an online coaching business. I have $3,000 in savings, and I don't know if I should just be saving first or investing everything into building my business right now.
0: Okay. Tell me about the coaching. What are you coaching people to do?
1: A fitness hybrid training where it's just running and lifting weights at the same time.
0: Okay. And brand differentiate yourself for me, meaning if I'm your customer, which I'm probably not, Rachel might be, but the if I'm your customer, why am I talking to you on the online?

0: that to connect to them and help them on their journey. Did I get that right?
1: Yes.
0: Good. Yeah, I like that. Let me tell you what's beautiful about this. You articulated a brand position fabulously. It didn't take you a second. You didn't have to think about it. You spit it out. You have spent time thinking about this, and it has paid off. So really well done.
2: Is part of the $2,000 you're making every month doing this in person, this kind of training, or is it just like odd jobs that you're doing just to pay bills?
1: No, it's just odd jobs to pay bills.
2: Okay.
0: So you're not making any money on this yet?
1: No, this is starting fresh.
0: Okay. So how will you acquire your customers?
1: Through my ideas, through Instagram, through posting content online, giving them value, and hopefully getting my first 2 to 3 clients just to get some testimonials out of them to have proof.
0: Mm-hmm. Okay. So in my mind, you working out and creating content for Instagram, if you have a phone, is free. You don't need to spend money to do that until you get customers. And when you get customers, they give you money. Then there may be a couple of things you could do to push some of those reels or enhance some of those reels or something to get people to see them that aren't seeing them yet.
2: Yeah. How much is the online coaching?
0: How much are you charging?
1: I don't have a price yet, honestly. I'm starting to build it now, but it honestly ranges around $1,000 to $2,000, I believe, depending on how long you want to coach them for, or they want you to coach them.
0: Okay. And why are you not working in a gym as a personal trainer?
1: Honestly, Dave, tried to go to the gym once and didn't get a call back, and that's just honestly the truth. I haven't gone back to doing it.
0: Yeah, you're going to have more than one rejection mm-hmm. with customers the rest of your life. So I think it's a good base of operation for you to be around people doing the stuff you're doing all day long. And it also gives you a place to, to shoot some of your Instagram stuff and show some examples rather than just in your garage. And by the way, you need a job because you're not making any money. And it's going to be a while before this actually monetizes.
1: Mm-hmm.
0: So I want you to go do this. I don't think it's going to cost you much money. I don't think investing money into the business is the answer. Well, I think getting an income while you grow this side hustle into a business.
2: Yeah, and just be cautious because there's a lot of chatter on social media about, buy my course on how to build a course and course. It's all of this, a lot of courses. And some people make great money doing it. But don't fall for something that feels too good to be true as well, because there's a lot of effort and work that goes into it. So move at the speed of cash, Hernan. Don't go into debt for any of this. Mm-hmm. And if you can, before you purchase, someone else helping you in any level of investment in the business, I would do my due diligence to make sure that what I am buying or purchasing is going to help me and has helped other people. Because I think there's a formula. There's a smart formula to digital marketing.
0: I really wouldn't do any of that until you're making a bunch of money. And right now, what you have is some really good theories. You have a great brand position. I told you that. But you've made no money yet. You have no proof that this is anything but a theory. So you're the next stage, and when we're launching a product at Ramsey, whether it's a coaching product, a digital product, or whatever, we want to see some social proof. And social proof is people tell you they will do all kinds of things, but when you actually ask them for their money, that's when you find out if you got something or not. Because they're not going to give you their money until you have proven value to them. People trade money for time and value. That's all they trade it for. And so, when you start actually getting money on your theory, now it's not a theory anymore, it's a business. But you haven't got a business yet. Right now you've got a theory. And I think you might have one. And I want you to go do it. But while you're doing on this, to give yourself some patience, you need to be making some money at a full-time job. And I love having a full-time job in the vicinity of what you're going to be doing, rather than I'm going to go work at Costco and I'm working on my other thing, my personal trainer coaching thing on the side.
2: Mm-hmm.
0: No, I want you to be in the training business, be around trainers, be around talking to people about this, be all up in this industry, be learning from people that are doing it wrong. Find you some anti-mentors, find you some mentors. And so, you need to go to work at a gym, and you need to keep, there's a bazillion gyms in Tampa, Florida. Somebody will hire you as a personal trainer if you tell them your story.

0: And, you know, you may learn some techniques of teaching while you're working there that will help you further this theory of yours into an actual business. So that's what I would tell you to do. But no, I would not spend any money growing this business, to Rachel's point, right now, because you don't have a business yet. You have a theory, and I don't want to pay somebody to take my theory to market. You mm-hmm. take your theory to market. Yep. That's your job, and you can do it. I really believe in you, because I the thing about you was you could actually articulate with no hesitation what it is you're trying to do, and that is very unusual. I have people come in that work on our team, and they go, you know, we got this need out there, and I think we could do this or this, and they're not nearly as dialed in as you were just then.
1: Yeah, and the testimonials, I think, specifically with, yep. I would say, I mean, physical fitness, I mean, probably any service, but especially with that, is one of the promises that you said, or one of the motivations, is that it's so hard to start and stay with it and stay consistent. So if you can find a few clients, and over the course of 6 months, be like, over 6 months, they've stayed with me because of this tactic.
0: Here's your, here's your before and after
1: shot. A level of testimonial, too, I think is going to give you credibility. Because yep. I think that's probably what you need starting out.
0: Yep. Very good.

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2: Nathan is in Houston. Hey, Nathan, how are you?
18: Hey, Dave. Hey, Rachel. Thanks for taking the call.
2: Sure.
18: I'm calling today to ask the question about should we drain or take our emergency fund down to a level to pay off the mortgage? We've been following the baby steps and doing that for a long time. Our kids will be in a Ramsey Babies effectively, and they'll be the beneficiary of all this.
2: Wonderful.
18: And so it's truly just a question for my wife. We've done this for so long, so budgeted, and all these things are happening. And now we've got to, you know, take that final step to pay off a whatever 2% mortgage or something.
2: So what's the balance? What's the balance on the mortgage?
18: $280,000
2: Okay. And where do you have $280,000?
18: We've sold some projects. We started a business a few years ago, and we have some projects that were acquired by a major public company. And so we have some earnouts that we've already received three out of the four payments, and we have one final payment coming. And so we've been accumulating that. And then separately,
2: why were you not already chunking that on the mortgage?
18: It's all happened so quickly.
2: Oh, okay, and we so it's very recent.
18: It's only happened.
12: How much do you have saved, Nathan?
2: How much do you have in the account today in those accounts?
18: In total, we have $190,000, and then we have about $156,000 maybe in non-retirement brokerage accounts.
2: Mm-hmm. Okay, so that is $340,000, right? Yeah, $346,000, and you need $280,000. So why would your emergency fund disappear?
18: Well, it wouldn't. It's just when I talked to my wife and we laid it out, we were discussing, you know, what level of emergency fund.
2: Well, emergency fund should be 3 to 6 months of expenses. In what world is $66,000 not that amount?
18: It 100% is way more than that, but it's more just the reality of the decision.
2: The reality is you're not touching your emergency fund, which is how you asked the question.
12: Yeah, seeing that amount of money in the bank.
2: That's different I take my emergency fund down to pay off my house. That's not an accurate question.
18: That's correct.
12: It's more the emotions of draining an account that has a lot of money in it. And you're thinking, do we really?
18: And I'm fine with it. But my wife is, you know, she's more hesitant, your mom and your wife's phrase, or her feelings are, you know, she's
12: feels good. Yeah, there's safety.
18: It's real.
2: Here's a couple things to think about. And, yes, I would write a check out of the $346,000 and pay off $280,000 and have $66,000 still sitting there by nightfall. No question about the answer to the question. But then let's talk about, you know, the actual feelings that go with that and the sense of all of those things. Two things come to mind. One is it is a valid thing, and we're seeing it more and more. We're understanding it more and more that it's weird the way your brain works. When you pay off a mortgage, it does not feel the same as when you have that same amount in a pile. Like you're diminishing this pile and putting it over on the house, and it feels like it's gone.
12: Yeah, because you're kind of like losing that.
2: It feels like it's gone. Money. It's not gone.
12: Yeah, it's not gone.
2: You just moved it into equity. So math-wise, it's really not gone. You just changed it from a brokerage account to a paid-off house. That's all it is. Mm-hmm. So now we have real estate instead of the other. So, and you know, the mathematics don't tell you that, but the feeling is I'm diminishing one thing, and I don't feel like I'm getting as much on the other side. That's thing one. Thing two is when you pay off your house, on the positive side of the ledger of this discussion, you're going to feel different. She's going to feel different because you've never been there. And I've talked to literally tens of thousands of people over the last 40 years to say, it's like I could breathe again. Like somebody was standing on my chest and they got off. And I didn't even know it. I got so used to it.
18: I feel a little bit that way now of I can see that I'm about to be able to take a deep breath.
2: Yeah.
18: I can still feel that call from the guy that had to pay restitution for being a bank robber. I can feel it. It's I mean, we've done this through business school.
2: Yep.
18: So many things.
2: Yep, exactly. Now, then the other one is and this is for your wife, is I have told millions of people, tens of thousands in person, but millions indirectly to pay off their house. And I get criticized for almost everything I do from the time I wake up till the time I go to bed. But no one has ever called me, ever, and said, I hate you. I hate the fact that I paid off my house because of you. I've never had that one. No one is ever mad at me for that.
18: Right.
2: They all talk about it as before they do it. It's like, oh, why would I get rid of 2%? Dave, you're stupid and you're wrong and you're crazy and all this. And it's like, but when they actually do it, no one ever regrets it. And the joke is, if you pay off your house and you hate it, Nathan, you can go get another mortgage.
18: Right, that's what I've shared. Yeah. I think I know it's
14: it would be 6%, but it, you know,
12: the interest would be a little
14: but,
12: different.
14: Yeah, but you know, I would just say, honey, we have $66,000 left in the bank, and we don't know anything else on our house. We've got to do this. Everything else that Ramsey has told us to do, we went and did, and it worked. And they're not steering us wrong here.
12: Yeah. And you're probably not going to like this, but I'm like, even if you wanted to slow step and be like, let's throw $100,000 tonight at it. Throw $100,000 and let's wake up tomorrow and see how we feel. You know what I mean? Like nothing's on fire right now. You guys need to pay it off because you would have no mortgage next month, which is crazy. I know you would disagree.
14: No, I get your logic, but the problem is you don't get the feeling of reducing it that you do of paying it off.
12: No, I know, but
14: there's
12: no
14: relief.
12: No, it's not relief, but I think it is another step to show confidence of like, okay, we are okay. Okay, I'm okay. Because it's the amount that's being diminished in the bank that is scary looking.
14: Yeah, if you had $66,000 in the bank and a paid for house, would you go borrow money on your house so that you have more money in the bank? No. And right. This is the same thing in reverse. It's exactly the same thing. Every day you don't pay this off, it's like you're borrowing on your house to put money in savings. It's exactly the effect. And so needs to be paid off tonight, but we got to get her on board, and I appreciate that, and we'll be empathetic and gentle and persuasive
12: nice.
14: And all those things, and
12: yes.
14: Do it.
12: Yeah. Well, and run the calculations of how quickly you can build that $66,000 back
14: to
12: on top this, of yeah. when you don't have a mortgage payment. Like
14: You haven't even gotten all your payments from your business sale yet.
12: Yes.
14: You still got more money coming.
12: Yep.
14: So it's not... You're nowhere near the edge.
12: Yes. And done, Nathan. That's a lot of work on your part to get to get to this place, yeah, you and your wife. So you're there.
14: It's interesting. It's a study listening. So out of the abundance of the heart, the mouth speaks, right? The Bible says that. So the words we use tell us where our heart is. And, you know, it took a minute for us to figure out that he actually was asking the wrong question. Because his heart feels like he's actually getting into the emergency fund.
12: Mm-hmm.
14: And once we got into it, he's not. Or maybe she feels that way, and he was recasting what she was saying. I don't know. He may have been asking the question on her behalf. But it's interesting that the feeling is that they're getting into the emergency fund, and they're nowhere near it.
12: Yep.
14: And yet, it's touching that same place. It's this feeling of security from a pile of money.
12: Mm-hmm.
14: Instead of security from debt-free. And once you've been 100% debt-free, you won't trade that for a pile of money. I mean, the stuff that I own that I could go borrow money on and make a pile of money, I could do it by the end of the day and have a big old pile of money and have all the debt to go with it over on the stuff I borrowed on. But I wouldn't trade that piece for any pile of money. The piece, I can always feel like I'm up in the mountains and it's a cool morning and the sun's coming up, and, you know, you get that deep breath, and it's cold air into your lungs. It's like 46 degrees. I love that. That's how it feels to me when you pay off your house. And nobody hardly has that feeling. When you do have it, you won't trade it

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1: News. I'm Sue Guzman. A mass shooting at a high rise in Minneapolis tonight. Two people are dead, six injured, including three police officers. The gunman also found dead. Fox 9 Minneapolis reporting that the gunman was being evicted for previously making threatening statements. Jury deliberations will continue Thursday in the Lindsay Clancy murder trial. Fox's Brian Yenis.
2: The jury of nine women and three men sent a note to the judge saying they are still deadlocked. Judge William Sullivan then read the Tui Rodriguez or dynamite charge, a final instruction urging the jury to reconsider their positions.
1: Clancy's lawyers say she's suffering from postpartum psychosis and was not criminally responsible. Texas authorities rescuing dozens of people from stranded cars and homes because of floodwaters from former tropical storm Edward. 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
9: You know, America's produced, like, lots and lots of stuff. 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The fact of the matter is all day long, every day, there are warehouses full of stuff getting just pushed off a cliff. 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
7: Betsy Ann Nagoski, who runs the Canary Records label.
9: A friend of mine said that what he loves is being the guy standing at the edge of the cliff, waving his arms, going, wait, no, let me look at those first before you throw them away. I think there might be some good stuff in there. I think there might be some stories. I don't think we should throw all those away yet.
7: 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A bizarre tale of two infamous New Yorkers.
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14: Under mostly clear skies, look for lows tonight to just a bottom out in the upper 70s. Tomorrow, another first alert weather day. Sunny skies, very hot, highs near 97 degrees, but heat indices feels like temperatures near 107 degrees. From the WBRC First Alert Weather Center, I'm Mickey Ferguson, on your side.
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0: 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Hey, Thomas, how are you?
1: Howdy, Mr. Ramsey. How are you?
0: Better than I deserve. What's up?
1: I have a couple questions. I'm getting married in about a week. We're 100% debt-free. I'm on baby step number 3. And I'm debating leaving a stable job with good benefits to go risk an entrepreneurial opportunity in another state to do window sales as a window representative to potentially make a lot more money.
2: What are you doing now?
1: I'm an HVAC technician. I'm 4 months into the trade, and I'm bringing in $3,800 a month.
2: Yeah. Okay. Where did you hear about the window opportunity?
1: My cousin is a manager down there in another state in Idaho. He's running a window company and he's making it, considerably more than I am. And he has reached out. Well, I kind of reached out to him, but.
2: Dave's pondering.
0: Yeah. Okay. So what I want for your first year of marriage for your relationship is stability and predictability. And this sounds like a wild adventure. And I don't
1: right.
0: I do like wild adventures. I don't want to do those on my first year of marriage. I want you guys to invest in each other, not in a wild adventure. Where is she? You are in St. Louis. Where is she?
1: She's out here. We're living separately right now. She's living in a hotel, working for a hotel, and then we'll get married and be living
0: here. So if you go to Idaho, she has to get a job too, right?
1: Yes.
0: Have you talked about that?
1: We did. We have, and she's okay looking at any job, Costco or just something random, hopefully to get medical insurance, especially if kids come along.
2: Because this job doesn't offer benefits, because you threw in benefits with your current job.
1: Right. Current job has awesome benefits, and the sales rep doesn't, but for higher.
2: How long has your cousin been doing it?
1: He was on and off with other companies, and I think he's been with his company for 2 years now.
2: And he doesn't own it. Now he's working. He's a manager there.
1: He's working for the company,
2: How big of a company is it?
1: It's growing. It's not a huge sales company, but it seems really stable. His first year there, he brought in $198,000 in the year, and then doing better and better each year. Now as he's climbed management and has extended offers to me to come out and work with him because he thinks I can do well in sales, but it's just nerve wracking.
2: Mm-hmm. Yeah.
0: So are you trained as a HVAC tech? You know what you're doing, so if this thing goes sideways, you could go to work for an HVAC company there?
1: I'm getting trained. I feel pretty well versed, but I'm not 100%.
0: You don't have a set of credentials to walk into another HVAC company and get a job.
1: No. I soon will, though. I'll be getting my certification in a couple weeks.
2: Okay.
0: Then you would. Okay.
2: Yeah. Yes. Well, obviously, complete the certification.
1: Okay.
2: I don't know why. I just have this like hesitation, Thomas, just a little bit of when things feel too good to be true.
1: Right.
2: Sometimes they are, not always. Sometimes they are, though. And so I appreciate your patience on making the decision that you didn't just hear 198 and just be mm-hmm. like, let's just jump ship and go. So yeah, there's a part of me that I'm like, I mean, yeah, so you can go try it because you have the backup of the licensing to be able to plug into another trade, which is awesome.
0: Finish up your certification for sure. So the thing that's bothering me, the thing I keep hesitating, I never want to tell people to not go make more money if you can. I think that's a wonderful thing. I don't think it solves all problems, but it solves some of them. And So if you can go from making $40,000 a year to making $140,000 a year, it does change your life. That's the temporary thing. And that's, but what it doesn't do is it doesn't give you a 15 or a 20 year track to run on. Because you're not, you're very likely, you know, you said you're what, 20, how old?
1: 21.
0: 21. It's very unlikely that you will be selling windows at 31.
1: Right.
0: Even if you're making $198,000. It's very unlikely that you'll still be doing that a decade later. For sure, two decades later. So at 41, for sure. So the question I'm always asking is, where is this taking me? And it could be, maybe we need to rethink it, I don't know. I'm a big fan of people learning how to sell, because salespeople are some of the best paid people on the planet, and more people in marketing and sales end up as CEOs than any other trade. It's the fastest track into the C-suite, into running a business, running your own business, running someone's business, because it because you're developing people's skills and persuasive, the ability to persuade. And not the ability to talk, apparently, but the ability to persuade.
2: That's a great point, though. Where is it taking you? Not just making more money.
0: I don't want to just go make more money and end up being something I hate. In a place I hate because my cousin called me. That's a dumb reason to do a career, you know? It's like, because, I mean, I like my cousin, but I'm not going to do something because he said do it. I mean, there's like nothing he's going to, no. But I mean, I'm not saying he's a bad guy. I mean, that's just, but this just sounds like somebody dangled a carrot and now you're the horse jumping after the carrot. So I want to think through where this is taking me. Who do I want to be at 35 years old, and how does this help me get there? And if the answer is, I'm going to go over there and make $200,000 a year for 4 years, and then I'm going to move to X that I've always wanted to do, or we're going to open a business doing Y that I've always dreamed of, and I'm going to use that $600,000 swing to do that, that's an okay answer. That's an okay answer. You're going to pick up a load of fuel, because and the fuel's going to take you to your dream. And that's okay if that's what you're doing. But I want this conversation to go beyond I'm taking a new job because my cousin called me.
2: Well, and because of the money. Like there's a lot of people that they get a big bump in salary and they go work for a company and they're miserable. And they're just like, oh my gosh, I liked this other company. I wasn't getting paid as much, but it was a better fit. You know, that happens.
0: Yeah.
2: If money's the only motivation.
0: I love the idea of stacking the basement full of cash and learning a skill called sales. And that's going to take me on my journey this way and define this way, define where you're going with it. That's a better way of doing it than I'm just randomly going over there to make more money in another place and I just got married. Oh, this sounds like stress. Sounds like tough times on the new bride's going to leave her job at the hotel and work at Costco. Oh, wow.
2: Yeah, I'd have a plan B, Thomas, and also a timeline that, hey, we're going to give it one full calendar year. And if this isn't picking up to X, Y, and Z that we thought, you know, if I were her, I probably would want some level of, because it's so new, is there an out? Or are we going to be stuck in this dream from the cousin forever and ever, even if it's not working? So there's always kind of I like having multiple options. So even with that, even if you choose to do this, here's kind of the parameters around that to go do something else if we need to.
0: But if you're out there and you're 18 or 19 or 21 and you want to learn sales as a skill, I'm going to encourage you to do that before you do a whole lot of other things, like studying and getting a degree in left-handed puppetry. You know, let's learn something that's actually usable in the marketplace.

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1: Today's question comes from Hope in North Dakota. My husband wants to retire next year and we're trying to get out of debt so we don't have any financial worries in the future. We are less than $50,000 away from paying off our mortgage. Plus, we have 2 car loans and 3 credit cards. The house and the cars don't trouble me too much, but the cards have a 25% interest rate, so we're not making much headway on getting them paid down, even with extra payments. Should we take out a home equity loan and pay off the cards, then throw everything at the loan and pay it off as quickly as possible? We have no intention in keeping any credit cards going forward and have agreed to just pay cash from here on out. No, Hope, I would not do that, because the problem is you're just moving your debt from other debt. And so there's no real progress happening. Yeah, you can play the interest rate game, but the truth is if you focused all of your energy, didn't pay more on the house, didn't pay extra on the cars, you throw everything at that smallest credit card and you work your way down. Honestly, by the end of it, you didn't say how much specific credit card debt you guys are in, but ideally it'll be less than a year when all that's paid off. So the interest isn't really what matters at that point. It really is the focused intensity that's going to get you guys far, and then possibly selling these cars and setting yourself up, because going into retirement with 2 car loans, 3 credit cards, not too much in the mortgage. You got $50,000. So, I mean, you guys are getting close on that, but
0: you're not ready for retirement.
1: It's not a retirement year next year for your husband, Hope. Yeah. You guys need to get this cleaned up.
0: Your husband's not going to get to retire next year. You're not ready. You're broke. You have 2 stinking car payments and credit cards coming out your ears that you can't figure out a way to pay off. You don't get to retire while you're doing that and make less money. You need to make more money. So he needs to double, triple his hours, and you guys need to quit spending like you're in Congress. This is out of control. So the deal is this. You presented 2 things in the email that are juxtaposed with each other. We're trying to get out of debt so we won't have financial worries in the future. But the cars and the credit cards don't worry me so much. Well, they ought to worry you. They ought to worry you so much that you sell them. Because it's keeping your husband from retiring. So the problem is you're not worried. That's why you shouldn't do this. You need to get worried. You need to get fired up and wired up. You need to get pissed off that you're this old and still in debt. Well, why? Because you keep buying cars on payments. That's why. Sell them. Get you a couple hoopties and let your husband retire. Ooh, now I got personal. See?
1: But yeah, when
0: you need to get worried. That's the problem with this email. You're not bothered.
1: No, what bothers her is a 25% interest rate, not the fact of debt, to your point.
0: But she acts like that's the reason she's in debt. No, she's in debt because they keep spending.
1: Yep.
0: And keep buying crap they can't afford with money they don't have. That's called debt. That's where that comes from. And so when you got to get upset about this stuff and go, Citibank has been screwing me. Ford Motor Company has been screwing me. I'm tired of getting screwed. I'm going to do something about this. I'm going to take control of my life away from these stupid bankers. And until you get that kind of thing going, you're not going to get out of debt, because you're not going to cut deep enough, sell enough, work enough to clean up the mess, because it's all okay. It doesn't bother me that much. Well, of course it doesn't bother you. You're going to stay right there then. It doesn't bother me much. Well, then you're going to keep it. That's the thing. Until it bothers you, you're not going to fix it. John's in Macon. Hey, John, how are you?
2: I'm good, Mr. Dave. How about yourself?
0: Better than I deserve. What's up?
2: I had a question for you. So I just completed a college internship. I'm 21 years old, and they have offered me a full-time role in sales, in ag sales, but the caveat is I have to move off for a year before I can come back home to kind of get me out of my comfort zone. And I understand that, but my question is, should I rent while I'm gone, or should I buy a large size camper, and that way I'm putting money into something my own besides renting?
0: You should rent.
2: You should rent, okay.
0: Yeah.
2: But see,
0: if you're going to go out and make sales calls and you slept in a bed in an apartment, you're going to look different than if you slept in a camper.
2: That's right. And see, it's not...
1: It's going to go down in value. You're not going to have the money to pay, to buy it outright. Rent, so you don't have to, Dave's is your sleep score, John. That's what Dave's...
0: No, it's your rumpled clothing.
1: worried about.
0: Yeah, no ironing board fits in a camper. Okay, so the...
1: You would look fine, John. I would think you would look fine.
0: John, why did you take this job? What does it pay?
2: Intern with them this
0: I know, but why? I mean, you took an intern, but they're running you out of town and putting you in an uncomfortable, bad position. Are they paying you to make up for all this? How much are you going to be making?
2: Yes, I'm making 70 grand.
0: Okay. And your degree is in what? Ag? You got a degree in ag?
2: Agriculture. Yes, sir.
0: And you're going to come back there and sell for them after a year in your hometown?
2: Yes, sir. That's right.
0: Okay.
1: It's maybe a naive question. Is that a normal process?
0: I never heard of it, but
2: it's a company process, and they were very upfront with me about this. I mean, I accepted this role, and it's designed to get me out of my comfort zone because I have a lot of connections back home, and I guess this is not just me. This is an everybody type deal, but they want to see what I can do.
0: Where you don't know anybody. Myself.
2: Yeah, that's right. Yes, sir. Okay.
0: Yeah, they want you to get your knuckles raw from knocking doors. I'm up for that. I like that.
1: But yeah, rent an apartment, John. Yeah, don't go get a camper because you're going to get a loan on it. You're going to be paying interest. It's going to go down in value. It won't be a bad idea.
0: This is you don't need a used camper when you come home. That's not a plan. No, I appreciate your thinking about it and looking at other options, but just get you an inexpensive apartment and work all the time. And you know,
1: live like you're still in college.
0: Stay away from happy hour and work all the time, and get you a couple roommates and keep your expenses down and go make your 70 grand. And this is boot camp. This is my 1 year trial by fire, and then I get to come home and have a great life and make good money with the commissions I make off my connections and my family. You know, the people I've grown up with and all that. So. And you're going to get the advantage of a family network and so forth in a small town, which is wonderful. Good for you. Sounds interesting. Okay. But yeah, no camper. Yes, apartment. 1 year. No big deal.
1: Good sleep score, John.
0: Yeah.
1: Good job.
0: Good sleep score. What? We're worried about the sleep score?
1: Well, you're talking about him sleeping well.
0: In a sense, yeah.
1: I know you're talking about appearance.
0: All right. Scott's in Minneapolis. Hey, Scott. How are you?
3: Good. How are you doing, Dave and Rachel?
0: Better than we deserve. How can we help?
3: Well, first off, I just want to thank you. You guys have been a real inspiration to my family. We've learned a lot, and I think
0: thank you
3: because of listening to your guys' steps and ways of doing things. So, long story short, we have a daughter that's in high school. She's in her senior year. She got accepted to a private school. Out of Minneapolis, we both contribute a full 20% into our Roth or our 401ks with each of my wife's work and my own. We also contribute the max to our Roth 401k or Roth IRAs.
0: Cool. Before I run out of time on this hour, what can I help you with?
3: So what we're looking to do is... She has we did the math on this, and it looks like she's going to have about $17,000 left over after a four-year degree, which is something we can wash out. We've got about $60,000 in our emergency fund right now. We own our vehicles.
0: What's your question?
3: The question is, should we have her go to this school with that balance, or I know you guys have always talked about possibly not having balance when you're done with school, but that
1: so she'll be $17,000 in the hole with tuition is what you're saying.
3: Yes, that would be the leftover that we've done the math on.
1: Okay.
0: And you can't cover that.
3: Yes, we can.
0: Oh,
3: we don't want her to know that.
0: Okay. If you want to pay for college, and that's a college everyone's in agreement with, and you want to pay for it, go wherever you want to go.
1: Yeah.
0: But if you feel like it's a stupid idea because it's too expensive for what you're getting, and you want to just say, this is a stupid idea. It's too expensive for what you're getting. It's not going to do with $17,000. Y'all have done well enough $17,000 in your problem. But we need to actually speak into, is this a good education decision? Sounds like you don't think it is. It sounds like between the lines.
4: Fox News, I'm Sue Guzman. A shooting in downtown Minneapolis leaving three people dead and multiple people wounded, including three police officers, Police Sergeant Garrett Parton.
5: Four additional people with apparent gunshot wounds were transported to to Hennepin Healthcare, HCMC. One of those individuals died at the hospital. There was one additional individual who died at the scene.
4: Also, Dad, the suspected shooter. Parton adds one officer has non-life-threatening injuries. The other has been in surgery. This woman claims she ran into the suspect, but that he let her go.
6: He was like, you finna be a witness of me killing my baby's mama. And I said, no, I'm not.
4: Fox 9 Minneapolis reporting that the gunman was being evicted for previously making threatening statements. Still no verdict after 5 days of deliberations in the Lindsey Clancy murder trial.
7: Judge William Sullivan read to this deadlocked jury what's called the Tui Rodriguez or dynamite charge. It is a final jury instruction ordering this jury to reconsider their positions. If they are deadlocked again after this, then it is very likely going to be a mistrial.
8: There is no reason to suppose that the case will ever be submitted to 12 persons more intelligent, more impartial, or more competent to decide it. And with this in mind, it's your duty to decide the case if you can do it conscientiously.
7: The Clancy jury resumes deliberations for day 6 tomorrow at 9 a.m.
4: Fox's Brian Yenis. And a federal judge is blocking the Trump administration from enforcing a new executive order limiting the number of people eligible for birthright citizenship. The executive order taking aim at so-called birth tourism, where a child born in the U.S. to a visitor automatically gains American citizenship. America's listening to Fox News.
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12: Temperatures being 30 degrees above average.
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4: Texas authorities have rescued numerous people from stranded cars, homes surrounded by floodwaters, and an assisted living facility. This as former Tropical Storm Edouard lingered over parts of the state. The now tropical depression has dumped nearly 2 feet of rain in some places. National Weather Service says the heavy rains could threaten the eastern part of the state through Thursday morning. President Trump with an update Wednesday on the latest round of attacks against Iran.
13: The president says the latest round of U.S. airstrikes against Iran won't continue for long.
14: We took out all of the new equipment that they tried to build along the Strait of Hormuz, some defensive, some offensive.
13: President Trump insists gas prices will also fall as soon as the conflict is over.
14: Which I don't think will be very much longer. I don't know how much more they can take.
13: But the president warns he is not allowing the midterm elections in November to drive his decision-making on ending the war. At the White House, Jared Halpern, Fox News.
4: Energy Secretary Chris Wright traveling to Venezuela, touting new oil investments in the country. Fox Business Network's Connor Hanson reports in the White House.
15: Energy Secretary Chris Wright sitting down with Venezuela's interim president, Delcy Rodriguez, talking about the importance of the two companies and the whole hemisphere cooperating for producing oil. They went through a signing ceremony with some major U.S. oil companies like Chevron, GE, Vernova, Eni, which is an Italian company, and Primavera. They're all signing deals to make major investments in this oil-rich country. Chevron says it has been assigned more land in the Orinoco Belt. Its joint venture plans to invest more than $7 billion in the next 5 years and more than double production to 600,000 barrels a day.
4: The deals come after President Trump announced a separate deal with Venezuela that would give the United States up to 65 billion barrels of oil. I'm Sue Guzman. This is Fox News.
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27: Overnight lows in the mid-70s with clearing, highs in the upper 90s Thursday, and a 30% chance for scattered afternoon storms. It is a first alert weather day for some dangerous heat. Lows back in the 70s. Friday and Saturday, highs back in the mid to upper 90s. Heat index could top 105 with scattered storms during the afternoon. I'm WBRC First Alert Chief Meteorologist Wes Wyatt on your side.
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2: Fox News, I'm Ted Lindner. Two people are dead, three police officers wounded after a shooting in downtown Minneapolis on Wednesday. Fox's Jill Nato.
3: Police rushed into an apartment building in downtown, hearing gunfire and encountering shooting victims. No word yet on a motive. The FBI and ATF are joining with state and local police to go over the scene and find out more.
2: The two officers injured, one was shot in the leg, the other in the stomach, are both in stable condition. The gunman was also found dead. Tropical Depression Edward sweeping through eastern Texas after it made landfall Tuesday. Fox Weather's Brandi Campbell.
4: The highest wind gust clocked at over 90 miles per hour in Port Arthur, Texas. Power outages quickly rose into the tens of thousands across East Texas, and that issue is ongoing. Edwards' flood threat also ramped up.
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8: this is Jamie Loftus, and this is my new weekly show, 16th Minute of Fame, the podcast where every episode I take a closer look at an internet character of the day. Who were they? What made them so notorious? How did the internet, or sometimes the algorithm, choose them? And what does a person do when they're suddenly confronted with more attention than the human psyche can handle? Take The Dress, a story that went uber viral in early 2015 in spite of being, well, kind of a boring optical illusion. A mother of the bride in Scotland took a picture of a dress she was thinking about wearing to her daughter's wedding. But she saw the dress as blue with black lace, and her daughter saw it as white with gold lace. One BuzzFeed post later, every single person on the internet was talking about the dress. But to me, the dress is a story about the last couple of months when the internet was still sort of fun. It was shortly before the stories that spread across the internet stopped being driven by exploited millennials with useless arts degrees and started being decided by algorithms hell-bent on growing internet usership at all costs. And on a long enough timeline, the story of the dress is one entangled with abuse and media exploitation. Internet history is a tricky thing to be invested in. It feels like every time a bad with business billionaire buys up another platform, history starts being erased. With the team at Cool Zone Media, we're taking these characters' 16th minute of fame to see what their moment meant to them and what it says about us.
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10: Overnight lows in the mid-70s with clearing. Highs in the upper 90s Thursday and a 30% chance for scattered afternoon storms. It is a first alert weather day for some dangerous heat. Lows back in the 70s. Friday and Saturday, highs back in the mid to upper 90s. Heat index could top 105 with scattered storms during the afternoon. I'm WBRC First Alert Chief Meteorologist Wes Wyatt on your side.
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7: A deadly mass shooting. I'm Sue Guzman, Fox News. Shooting spree in Minneapolis Wednesday night, leaving three people dead, including the suspected shooter, and six people injured. More from Fox's Jill Nato.
8: The suspect opened fire inside an apartment building in the afternoon, causing residents to run for their lives.
9: All the front doors were busted. As I was walking down the ramp, two different people was laying there, covered in blood.
10: I heard cursing, and then I just heard shot, shot, shot, shot.
8: Police say officers ran into the building, finding blood and victims as they heard more gunshots. Two officers were hit, one in the abdomen, another in the shin. A third officer suffered a non-life-threatening injury. The suspected gunman was found dead. No word yet on a motive, but one neighbor said he'd been avoiding the suspect for the past few weeks because that suspect had been showing off a weapon. Jill Nato, Fox News.
7: The fifth day of deliberations in the Massachusetts trial of Lindsey Clancy ended without a verdict. Here's Fox's Grinnell Scott.
11: Superior Court Judge William Sullivan told the deliberating members on the jury he knew it was a long day, but let them know he's still confident they can decide this matter.
12: What I'm going to do is, first off, thank you for your time, your commitment. In this case,
11: the jury for the second time told the judge they could not come to a unanimous verdict, prompting the so-called dynamite instruction to push consensus. Defense attorney Kevin Reddington said why he thinks that could work.
13: It tells you common sense that, you know, if you're in the majority, listen to the minority and vice versa. And I think they listen to that.
11: Day six of deliberations begins Thursday morning. Grinnell Scott, Fox News.
7: Tropical Storm Marie strengthening into a hurricane Wednesday night in the Pacific Ocean. It's located about 375 miles southwest of the southern tip of Baja California. 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
7: President Trump says strikes in Iran could end before the Republican Party's midterm convention. The administration signaling it's committed to lowering energy costs. Fox's Peter Ducey's at the White House with more.
15: That's not because of midterm political pressure.
16: I'm not running. My party's running, and I'm going to help my party. But I think my party respects the fact that we're not allowing Iran to have a nuclear weapon.
15: Inflation, especially for energy, is impossible to ignore. And to help with that, the president has dispatched Energy Secretary Chris Wright to Venezuela, signing deals to make it easier for oil companies to set up shop there. Though experts say nothing can bring oil prices down faster than good news from the Strait of Hormuz.
7: And the deal has sparked concerns. It could make it harder to restore democracy in Venezuela. And they also come after President Trump announced a separate deal with Venezuela to give the U.S. up to 65 billion barrels of oil. A Delta Airlines jet forced to return to an airport. This happened shortly after takeoff on Tuesday after the pilot fell ill mid-flight. Flight 1208 returning to Minneapolis, St. Paul, shortly after departing for Orlando, Florida, all 178 passengers and crew members landing safely. Energy Secretary Chris Wright traveling to Venezuela, touting oil investments in the country. Fox Business Network's Connor Hanson.
17: Energy Secretary Chris Wright sitting down with Venezuela's interim president, Delcy Rodriguez, talking about the importance of the two companies and the whole hemisphere cooperating for producing oil. They went through a signing ceremony with some major U.S. oil companies like Chevron, GE, Vernova, Eni, which is an Italian company, and Primavera. They're all signing deals to make major investments in this oil-rich country. Chevron says it has been assigned more land in the Orinoco Belt. Its joint venture plans to invest more than $7 billion in the next 5 years and more than double production to 600,000 barrels a day.
7: I'm Sue Guzman. This is Fox News.
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23: Overnight lows in the mid 70s with clearing. Highs in the upper 90s Thursday and a 30% chance for scattered afternoon storms. It is a first alert weather day for some dangerous heat. Lows back in the 70s. Friday and Saturday, highs back in the mid to upper 90s. Heat index could top 105 with scattered storms during the afternoon. I'm WBRC First Alert Chief Meteorologist Wes Wyatt on your side.
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2: Fox News, I'm Sue Guzman. Police officers among the multiple victims shot in a mass shooting at a high-rise in Minneapolis Wednesday night. Minneapolis Police Chief Bill Peterson.
3: In summary, three individuals have died, including the suspected shooter. Three individuals were injured by gunfire. Three officers were injured, two of them by gunfire.
2: The three officers in stable condition. Fox 9 Minneapolis reporting the gunman was being evicted for previously making alleged threatening statements. Tropical Depression Edward sweeping through eastern Texas after it made landfall. Fox Weather's Brenda Campbell.
4: The highest wind gust clocked at over 90 miles per hour in Port Arthur, Texas. Power outages quickly rose into the tens of thousands across east Texas, and that issue is ongoing. Edward's flood threat also ramped up.
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21: Overnight lows in the mid-70s with clearing. Highs in the upper 90s Thursday and a 30% chance for scattered afternoon storms. It is a first alert weather day for some dangerous heat. Lows back in the 70s. Friday and Saturday, highs back in the mid to upper 90s. Heat index could top 105 with scattered storms during the afternoon. I'm WBRC First Alert Chief Meteorologist Wes Wyatt on your side.
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7: Shooting. I'm Sue Guzman, Fox News. Shooting spree in Minneapolis Wednesday night, leaving three people dead, including the suspected shooter, and six people injured. More from Fox's Jill Nato.
8: The suspect opened fire inside an apartment building in the afternoon, causing residents to run for their lives.
9: All the front doors were busted as I was walking down the ramp. Two different people was laying there, covered in blood.
10: I heard cursing, and then I just heard shot, shot, shot, shot.
8: Police say officers ran into the building, finding blood and victims as they heard more gunshots. Two officers were hit, one in the abdomen, another in the shin. A third officer suffered a non-life-threatening injury. The suspected gunman was found dead. No word yet on a motive, but one neighbor said he'd been avoiding the suspect for the past few weeks because that suspect had been showing off a weapon. Jill Nato, Fox News.
7: The fifth day of deliberations in the Massachusetts trial of Lindsey Clancy ended without a verdict. Here's Fox's Grinnell Scott.
11: Superior Court Judge William Sullivan told the deliberating members on the jury he knew it was a long day, but let them know he's still confident they can decide this matter.
12: What I'm going to do is, first off, thank you for your time, your commitment. In this case,
11: the jury for the second time told the judge they could not come to a unanimous verdict, prompting the so-called dynamite instruction to push consensus. Defense attorney Kevin Reddington said why he thinks that could work.
13: It tells you common sense that, you know, if you're in the majority, listen to the minority and vice versa. And I think they listen to that.
11: Day six of deliberations begins Thursday morning. Grinnell Scott, Fox News.
7: Tropical Storm Marie strengthening into a hurricane Wednesday night in the Pacific Ocean. It's located about 375 miles southwest of the southern tip of Baja California. 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
7: President Trump says strikes in Iran could end before the Republican Party's midterm convention. The administration signaling it's committed to lowering energy costs. Fox's Peter Ducey's at the White House with more.
0: That's not because of midterm political pressure.
16: I'm not running. My party's running, and I'm going to help my party. But I think my party respects the fact that we're not allowing Iran to have a nuclear weapon.
0: Inflation, especially for energy, is impossible to ignore. And to help with that, the president has dispatched Energy Secretary Chris Wright to Venezuela, signing deals to make it easier for oil companies to set up shop there. Though experts say nothing can bring oil prices down faster than good news from the Strait of Hormuz.
7: And the deal has sparked concerns. It could make it harder to restore democracy in Venezuela. And they also come after President Trump announced a separate deal with Venezuela to give the U.S. up to 65 billion barrels of oil. A Delta Airlines jet forced to return to an airport. This happened shortly after takeoff on Tuesday after the pilot fell ill mid-flight. Flight 1208 returning to Minneapolis, St. Paul, shortly after departing for Orlando, Florida, all 178 passengers and crew members landing safely. Energy Secretary Chris Wright traveling to Venezuela, touting oil investments in the country. Fox Business Network's Connor Hanson.
18: Energy Secretary Chris Wright sitting down with Venezuela's interim president, Delcy Rodriguez, talking about the importance of the two companies and the whole hemisphere cooperating for producing oil. They went through a signing ceremony with some major U.S. oil companies like Chevron, GE, Vernova, Eni, which is an Italian company, and Primavera. They're all signing deals to make major investments in this oil-rich country. Chevron says it has been assigned more land in the Orinoco Belt. Its joint venture plans to invest more than $7 billion in the next 5 years and more than double production to 600,000 barrels a day.
7: I'm Sue Guzman. This is Fox News.
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23: Overnight lows in the mid-70s with clearing. Highs in the upper 90s Thursday and a 30% chance for scattered afternoon storms. It is a first alert weather day for some dangerous heat. Lows back in the 70s. Friday and Saturday, highs back in the mid to upper 90s. Heat index could top 105 with scattered storms during the afternoon. I'm WBRC First Alert Chief Meteorologist Wes Wyatt on your side.
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0: Looking for the truth?
1: Fox News, I'm Ted Lindner. Jury deliberation set to continue later today, Thursday, in the Lindsey Clancy murder trial. Fox's Brian Yenis.
2: The jury of 9 women and 3 men sent a note to the judge saying they are still deadlocked. Judge William Sullivan then read the Tui Rodriguez, or dynamite, charge, a final instruction urging the jury to reconsider their positions.
1: Clancy's lawyers say she was suffering from postpartum psychosis and is not criminally responsible. 2 people are dead, 3 police officers wounded after a shooting in Minneapolis. The gunman also killed.
3: Police rushed into an apartment building in downtown, hearing gunfire and encountering shooting victims. No word yet on a motive. The FBI and ATF are joining with state and local police to go over the scene and find out more.
1: The 2 officers injured, 1 shot in the leg, the other in the stomach, in stable condition. 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
14: Ah, 1971. It was a simpler time, a groovy time. Soul Train had just started chugging along. Everyone had a lava lamp for some reason. Weebles started to wobble, but as we all know, they don't fall down.
15: It's really something.
14: But it wasn't all Weebles and bell bottoms. There was also the Vietnam War and a growing nationwide movement protesting it.
16: Look behind you. See the thousands marching today.
14: Across the country, people were speaking up. And the more they did, the more they learned about the hidden underbelly of the most powerful law enforcement agency in the land. I'm Ed Helms, host of Snafu, Season 2, Medburg. The story of a daring heist that exposed J. Edgar Hoover's epic FBI snafu. Hear the incredible true story that almost got buried.
17: I was told that it might not be published the next day or might not be published ever.
14: As told by the ordinary citizens who took extraordinary measures.
18: Getting caught was virtually inevitable.
14: To expose J. Edgar Hoover's secret FBI.
19: Many of the techniques were clearly illegal, but justified in the interest of national security.
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22: Overnight lows in the mid-70s with clearing. Highs in the upper 90s Thursday and a 30% chance for scattered afternoon storms. It is a first alert weather day for some dangerous heat. Lows back in the 70s. Friday and Saturday, highs back in the mid to upper 90s. Heat index could top 105 with scattered storms during the afternoon. I'm WBRC First Alert Chief Meteorologist Wes Wyatt on your side.
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9: Tragedy in Minneapolis. I'm Ted Lindner, Fox News. A shooting spree on Wednesday left 3 people dead, including the suspected shooter, and 6 people injured. Fox's Jill Nato with the details.
10: The suspect opened fire inside an apartment building in the afternoon, causing residents to run for their lives.
11: All the front doors were busted as I was walking down the ramp. 2 different people was laying there, covered in blood.
12: I heard cursing, and then I just heard shot, shot, shot, shot.
10: Police say officers ran into the building, finding blood and victims as they heard more gunshots. 2 officers were hit, 1 in the abdomen, another in the shin. A 3rd officer suffered a non-life-threatening injury. The suspected gunman was found dead. No word yet on a motive, but one neighbor said he'd been avoiding the suspect for the past few weeks because that suspect had been showing off a weapon. Jill Nato, Fox News.
9: The jury going to resume deliberations in the Massachusetts murder trial of Lindsay Clancy, who killed her 3 children. So far, the jury has been deadlocked. Fox's Brian Yenis with more.
13: After 30 hours over 5 days, this jury of 9 women and 3 men is still at an impasse. So Judge William Sullivan read the Tui Rodriguez charge. It is a final jury instruction urging the jury to reconsider their positions. This marks the last time the judge can force this jury to deliberate before a possible mistrial. This jury is weighing, did the prosecution prove beyond a reasonable doubt that Lindsay Clancy is criminally responsible, that she knew killing her 3 children was wrong and could control her actions on that day. If she is, they then must decide between first-degree murder, second-degree, or manslaughter.
9: And a Delta Airlines jet forced to return to an airport shortly after takeoff after the pilot fell ill mid-flight. Flight 1208 returned to Minneapolis International Airport shortly after departing for Orlando, Florida. All 7,878 passengers landed safely. 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
9: The U.S. Army now needs a new secretary, as former Secretary Dan Driscoll's last day on the job was Wednesday. Fox's Kevin Uretsky with more.
21: There appears to be more questions than answers about why Driscoll stepped down after only about 18 months on the job. In a post on X, Driscoll wrote, "Serving in the role has been the honor of a lifetime," adding, quote, "We could not have made the progress we did without the support of Secretary Hegseth." However, there have been reports that conflict with War Secretary Pete Hegseth may have led to Driscoll's departure. Several military leaders have either resigned or been fired since the Trump administration took office, including Army Chief of Staff General Randy George, who retired just after the war in Iran began, and Europe and Africa Commander General Chris Donahue, who stepped down in July. Kevin Uretsky, Fox News.
9: Democrats denouncing two of their own Wednesday after they voted in favor of Republicans. Fox's Chad Pergram's on Capitol Hill with more.
22: Moderates Jared Golden and Marie Glusenkamp-Perez deserting their party to advance a series of GOP measures. Democratic leaders call the revolt, quote, a significant breach of trust by the turncoats. One plan the duo back condemned socialism and endorsed the Save America Act. Renegade Jared Golden says he voted with Republicans to unlock a bill safeguarding Maine's lobster industry. Republicans believe this says a lot about Speaker hopeful Hakeem Jeffries. As Jeffries quibbles with moderates, progressives push packing the Supreme Court. Republicans forcing a vote on a constitutional amendment freezing the court at 9 justices.
9: The bill failed to get the 2/3 majority needed to amend the Constitution. And Tropical Storm Marie strengthening into a hurricane on Wednesday night out in the Pacific Ocean. This according to the National Hurricane Center. Hurricane Marie located about 375 miles southwest of the southern tip of Baja, California. I'm Ted Lindner. This is Fox News.
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26: Overnight lows in the mid-70s with clearing. Highs in the upper 90s Thursday and a 30% chance for scattered afternoon storms. It is a first alert weather day for some dangerous heat. Lows back in the 70s. Friday and Saturday, highs back in the mid to upper 90s. Heat index could top 105 with scattered storms during the afternoon. I'm WBRC First Alert Chief Meteorologist Wes Wyatt on your side.
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2: Fox News, I'm Sue Guzman. The jury in the Lindsey Clancy murder trial trying for a sixth day today to reach a verdict.
3: The jury of nine women and three men sent a note to the judge saying they are still deadlocked. Judge William Sullivan then read the Tui Rodriguez or dynamite charge, a final instruction urging the jury to reconsider their positions. This is the last time the judge can force them to deliberate. If they remain deadlocked, it can end in a mistrial.
2: Fox's Brian Yenis, police officers among the multiple victims shot in a mass shooting at a high-rise in Minneapolis Wednesday night. Minneapolis Police Chief Bill Peterson.
4: In summary, three individuals have died, including the suspected shooter. Three individuals were injured by gunfire. Three officers were injured, two of them by gunfire.
2: Three officers in stable condition. 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
14: Overnight lows in the mid-70s with clearing. Highs in the upper 90s Thursday and a 30% chance for scattered afternoon storms. It is a first alert weather day for some dangerous heat. Lows back in the 70s. Friday and Saturday, highs back in the mid to upper 90s. Heat index could top 105 with scattered storms during the afternoon. I'm WBRC First Alert Chief Meteorologist Wes Wyatt on your side.
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11: Imagine you're in a tent in the desert with dozens of other people.
12: 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It's pitch black. Like there's no light coming through.
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0: morning. It's Thursday, September 3rd. This is the Fox News Rundown. Deliberations resume this morning in the Lindsey Clancy murder trial in Massachusetts after jurors were unable to reach a verdict yesterday. Fox's Brian Yannis.
1: Just after lunch, the jury of 9 women and 3 men sent a note to the judge saying they are still deadlocked. Judge William Sullivan then read the Tui Rodriguez or dynamite charge, a final instruction urging the jury to reconsider their positions. This is the last time the judge can force them to deliberate. If they remain deadlocked, it can end in a mistrial. Meanwhile, in the same courthouse, a 56-year-old woman was arraigned on a felony charge for intimidating the Clancy jury. A felony. Prosecutors say Don Light, who ran from media today, filmed jurors leaving court yesterday, though she claims she only wanted to record Clancy. She is now barred from the courthouse and ordered not to share the videos.
0: Clancy charged with murdering her 3 young children. The defense claims that she's not criminally responsible because she had postpartum psychosis. President Trump says strikes in Iran could end before the Republican Party's midterm convention. Fox's Peter Doocy has more.
2: That's not because of midterm political pressure.
3: I'm not running, but my party's running, and I'm going to help my party. But I think my party respects the fact that we're not allowing Iran to have a nuclear weapon.
2: Inflation, especially for energy, is impossible to ignore. And to help with that, the president has dispatched Energy Secretary Chris Wright to Venezuela, signing deals to make it easier for oil companies to set up shop there. Though experts say nothing can bring oil prices down faster than good news from the Strait of Hormuz.
0: A federal judge blocking the Trump administration from enforcing a new executive order limiting the number of people eligible for birthright citizenship. The executive order taking aim at birthright tourism, in which women travel to the U.S. to give birth so that their children can obtain automatic citizenship. The Trump administration has inked a deal with Venezuela's government now to open up oil production.
4: Energy Secretary Chris Wright traveled to Caracas to sign new development deals with Venezuela's interim president, Delcy Rodriguez.
21: The catalyst for transforming Venezuela is energy.
4: Wright says companies like Chevron will invest billions of dollars and create thousands of jobs to reestablish Venezuela's oil economy.
21: The mission is to bring peace, freedom, opportunity, and prosperity to the people of Venezuela.
4: Rodriguez, who was the country's vice president, has been acting president since a U.S. Special Forces raid captured former leader Nicolas Maduro in January. At the White House, Jared Halpern, Fox News.
0: The House fails to advance the amendment that would cap Supreme Court justices at 9.
23: On this vote, the yeas are 212, the nays are 206, two-thirds not being in the affirmative, the rules are not suspended, and the joint resolution is not agreed to.
0: And President Trump has been concerned that Democrats will seek to expand the nation's highest court if they regain control of Congress. I'm Sue Guzman on the Fox News Rundown.
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4: There was a murder in central Ohio that many people still don't want to talk about. The man who committed that crime once sat on death row, but now he's on the run. His name is Lester Eubanks. Lester didn't tunnel out of prison or scale a stone wall. On a December morning in 1973, he and a small group of inmates were granted permission to walk outside prison walls. His handcuffs were taken off. He changed into civilian clothing, and he and three others were driven to a local mall. They were told they could wander the stores and were asked to return to a designated meeting spot. Hours later, all the inmates came back, except Lester Eubanks, and he hasn't been seen since.
5: He had a full plan. The guy had a plan.
6: I was just astounded that this could actually happen.
4: There were many years when it seemed like no one was even looking for Lester. But recently, his whereabouts have become the focus of the U.S. Marshals Service, the federal agents who track fugitives. The case is testing the Marshals.
7: Those nine lives are running out, and we're going to catch up with Lester.
4: And is being urged on by those hurt most by Lester's crime.
8: He's had enough free time. He confessed to the crime, and his time is up.
4: I'm Sunny Hostin with ABC News. Over the past year, a team from the ABC News Investigative Unit joined the search for Lester Eubanks. They uncovered new leads, possible sightings, and at every turn found resistance from those who want Lester Eubanks to be forgotten. What they've uncovered is a case that's about more than murder. It's about family loyalty, a life on the run, and a first-hand look and how the U.S. Marshals are trying to solve one of the oldest fugitive cases in American history. Now, they may be closer than ever. From ABC News.
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13: Overnight lows in the mid-70s with clearing, highs in the upper 90s Thursday, and a 30% chance for scattered afternoon storms. It is a first alert weather day for some dangerous heat. Lows back in the 70s. Friday and Saturday, highs back in the mid to upper 90s. Heat index could top 105 with scattered storms during the afternoon. I'm WBRC First Alert Chief Meteorologist Wes Wyatt on your summit.
14: News. I'm Ted Linder. Jury deliberation is going to continue Thursday, today, in the Lindsey Clancy murder trial. Fox's Brian Yenis.
15: The jury of nine women and three men sent a note to the judge saying they are still deadlocked. Judge William Sullivan then read the Tui Rodriguez or dynamite charge, a final instruction urging the jury to reconsider their positions.
14: Clancy's lawyers say she was suffering from postpartum psychosis and is not criminally responsible. Two people dead and three police officers wounded after a shooting in Minneapolis. The gunman also dead. Fox's Jill Nato.
16: Police rushed into an apartment building in downtown, hearing gunfire and encountering shooting victims. No word yet on a motive. The FBI and ATF are joining with state and local police to go over the scene and find out more.
14: Two of the police officers were shot, one in the leg, one in the stomach, both in stable condition. 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
10: Susan Lee, and this is the Fox Business Report.
18: The major averages rising on Wednesday as easing bond yields offset Iran tensions. Chip stocks rebounded from recent selling with NVIDIA leading the charge. Its stock rose 3%. After the closing bell, chipmaker Broadcom delivered a third quarter earnings and revenue beat, but issued disappointing guidance for the current quarter. The Dow up 295 points, the NASDAQ higher by 118, S&P 500 up 35. Shah Galani, chief investment strategist at Answer Market Analytics, expects continued volatility on Wall Street and says that he's paring back on some investments.
19: I think interest rates are going to have an impact. Rising rates are going to have an impact on investors, and especially the tech sector. So I think it's time to take some profits on some of those that have moved up spectacularly.
18: Earnings are on deck today from Campbell's, DocuSign, Lululemon, among others. That's your Fox Business Report. I'm Hillary Barsky, invested in you.

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13: Fox News, I'm Sue Gossman. Jurors in the Lindsey Clancy murder trial returning to the courtroom this morning to resume deliberations after telling the trial judge yesterday they were unable to reach a verdict.
14: The jury of nine women and three men sent a note to the judge saying they are still deadlocked. Judge William Sullivan then read the Tui Rodriguez or dynamite charge, a final instruction urging the jury to reconsider their positions.
13: Fox's Brian Yenis, Clancy's lawyer, says she was suffering from postpartum psychosis and is not criminally responsible for the deaths of her three children. A mass shooting at a high rise in Minneapolis Wednesday night. Two people dead, six injured, including three police officers. The gunman also found dead. And a federal judge is blocking the Trump administration from enforcing a new executive order limiting the number of people eligible for birthright citizenship. 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

0: cases, not create crimes.
1: Insert yourself into a criminal case and then become a criminal, allegedly, right? Let's play the rest of this as she's being grilled by the press and laughs in a second here.
2: Did
1: you hear that? How do you feel you're a celebrity now? Ha ha ha, she's laughing. Throw this woman in jail for the entire 20 years. Unreal. And you know, they gave the, not the Allen charge, but something that's called a different kind of a charge in the state of Massachusetts. It's the, what is it? The Tui, I can't remember the last second part, the Tui Rodriguez charge or something like that, which is just like an Allen charge where the judge said yesterday after 5 days of a deadlock, the judge, we're deadlocked, there's nothing we can do. And he gave them the official charge the second time saying, go back and do this. What it really means is you are best to make this decision. This is, we have invested tons in this. Nobody will be better than you to answer this and to fix this, figure this out. Keep your opinions, but be more open to listening to everybody else's opinion on the jury. And so he gave those instructions, and now he cannot encourage them to continue to deliberate after this. If they come back today or tomorrow and say, oh, there's nothing we can do, then it'll be a mistrial. I want to explore the mistrial angle. I want your thoughts on this, too. How much punishment, how big of a deal is this, and how severe is this? Do you want this lady, Dawn Light, filming jurors, parking where they're not, where jurors park, allegedly? What kind of punishment do you want to see happen to her in this? How severe? Hit that talk back button on your iHeart app. This is your morning show. Chris Crockett for Michael DeGiorno.
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17: More than 7,000 Chicago hotel workers are threatening to go on strike. Union leaders attending a rally say many employees are just struggling to keep up with the cost of living.
18: I know a number of folks have
2: have had to take out payday loans. They've been struggling with food insecurity.
17: Workers represented by Unite Here Local One are seeking better wages and benefits, safer workloads, and protections for immigrant employees. The most recent contract expired Monday. At least 46 hotels can be impacted. In New York, the mayor says his administration's working to resolve issues with funding delays for the rollout of his free childcare system for two-year-olds in New York City. Childcare centers recently complained they have yet to receive any funding to buy classroom supplies or money to pay staff.
10: We are also continuing to process these requests on a rolling basis with a rapid turnaround time. And also any provider who requests supplies by this Friday will receive them before the first day of school.
17: And the U.S. government is trying to rebuild the nation's cattle herd in order to strengthen domestic beef production and support American ranchers. The U.S. Department of Agriculture's Ranchers First Initiative builds on its 2025 plan to fortify the beef industry. This says the cattle herd sits at a 75-year low, according to the Trump administration. The new measures are reportedly meant to help ranchers keep breeding animals, recover from natural disasters, expand local meat processing, and build up the agricultural supply chain. The president has announced a deal with Venezuela to build up America's oil stocks, but AAA's Marie Dodds says if and when it happens, it's going to take time to impact local gas prices. For now, the annual switch to winter blend fuel is crimping all the supply.
11: We always have a little bit of a shortage situation when these switchovers occur, and it can take a couple of days, sometimes a week. The switchover is not the type of situation where you can just flick a switch and instantly have a new type of fuel available.
17: I'm Monica Nelson with your consumer and business news.
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1: Time for the top five stories of the day. It's Kristen for Michael, by the way. Hegseth extends Middle East deployments into 2027, escalating a, quote, strain on troops, says the Wall Street Journal. Maintaining 50,000 in the region to give President Trump flexibility and options as he pursues economic pressure campaign, which I have no problem with doing that. Otherwise, why not just tell Iran we're going to be leaving shortly? This is my favorite story of the day, perhaps. Graham Plattner, or P. Hustle, as we know him. P. Hustle is no longer scheduled to speak at the Maine Labor Day rally. Former Democrat Senate nominee P. Hustle Graham Plattner no longer set to speak at the Labor Day rally when he makes his first major public appearance since ending his campaign against Republican Senator Susan Collins of Maine. The unions did not want him there. I wonder why. Federal judge has blocked one of President Trump's latest attempts to limit birthright citizenship. A Biden-appointed judge, shocker, says the Supreme Court has spoken. It's the law of the land. The president must follow it. We have Elon Musk, America's PAC, now spending money on Trump-backed Mike Rogers in Michigan, Ken Paxton in Texas, other crucial Senate and House races. First drop is $800K, a lot more expected to come. A Republican proposal to amend the Constitution to prevent expanding the number of justices on the Supreme Court failed on the House floor. The vote was along party lines, 212 to 206. God help us if we do that. Turning the Supreme Court into a House of Lords. Up next, the Minneapolis mass shooting. What's really behind it? It's not what you thought. This is Chris Crockin for my friend Michael Del Giorno, your morning show.
20: My name is Craig Ferguson. I am originally from Glasgow, Scotland. My morning show is your morning show with Michael Del Giorno.
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6: You know, America's produced like lots and lots of stuff. 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The fact of the matter is all day long, every day, there are warehouses full of stuff getting just pushed off a cliff. All day, every day.
4: That's Ian Nagoski, who runs the Canary Records label.
6: A friend of mine said that what he loves is being the guy standing at the edge of the cliff, waving his arms, going, wait, no, let me look at those first before you throw them away. I think there might be some good stuff in there. I think there might be some stories. I don't think we should throw all those away yet.
4: 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A bizarre tale of two infamous New Yorkers.
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12: Overnight lows in the mid-70s with clearing. Highs in the upper 90s Thursday and a 30% chance for scattered afternoon storms. It is a first alert weather day for some dangerous heat. Lows back in the 70s. Friday and Saturday, highs back in the mid to upper 90s. Heat index could top 105 with scattered storms during the afternoon. I'm WBRC First Alert Chief Meteorologist Wes Wyatt on your summer.
13: News. I'm Sue Gossman. Jurors in the Lindsey Clancy murder trial returning to the courtroom this morning to resume deliberations after telling the trial judge yesterday they were unable to reach a verdict.
14: The jury of 9 women and 3 men sent a note to the judge saying they are still deadlocked. Judge William Sullivan then read the Tui Rodriguez or dynamite charge, a final instruction urging the jury to reconsider their positions.
13: Fox's Brian Yenis. Clancy's lawyer says she was suffering from postpartum psychosis and is not criminally responsible for the deaths of her 3 children. A mass shooting at a high-rise in Minneapolis Wednesday night. 2 people dead, 6 injured, including 3 police officers. The gunman also found dead. And a federal judge is blocking the Trump administration from enforcing a new executive order limiting the number of people eligible for birthright citizenship. 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
17: It's another First Alert weather day. We'll heat up quickly out there today. Highs back in the upper 90s. Heat index could top 105. And a 30% chance for scattered afternoon showers and storms. Lows in the 70s tonight. These dangerous heat levels continue tomorrow and Saturday. Highs in the mid to upper 90s. Scattered storms during the afternoon. And some storms could be strong. Overnight lows in the 70s. I'm WVRC First Alert Chief Meteorologist Wes Wyatt on your side.
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18: You don't get to the position of colonel without, doing a lot of good things. Wes, welcome back in. Thanks for being with me.
19: I appreciate it, as always. I got to be honest. My favorite position in the Army was when I was a private.
18: No kidding.
19: All I had to do was take care of myself.
18: Well, when you get to the level of colonel, yeah, you've got a lot of responsibility on you, and you've been around the block a few times with everything happening. And I did want to get your thoughts on what you're thinking with the Pentagon changing of the guard. I mean, I think we're up to about 20-some top brass since Pete Hegseth has arrived. Now, I understand, it's like a head coach coming in with their own assistants. I got to have my team together, and if you're not on board with what we're doing here, you got to move over. So a lot of folks, rightfully so, had to be changed out. They didn't buy into the new, philosophy of Hegseth, if you will. But now you got the Army Secretary Dan Driscoll. He's leaving his position. You had General recently, Randy George, was see you later. Another conflict with Hegseth there. So what do you make of the changing of the guard at the Pentagon? Is this standard when you have a new administration come in?
19: No. It's standard when you have somebody like Pete Hegseth or Donald Rumsfeld come in. In all honesty, putting a National Guard major as Secretary of the Secretary of Defense is not the smartest thing to do. We had that same problem in New Mexico years ago when Gary Johnson put his college roommate Randy Horn as Adjutant General. Horn was also a major in the National Guard. Suddenly he's a two-star general. And we had all kinds of problems there, and I'm seeing all kinds of problems here.
18: So the president making this decision, there was reasons for him to do this. Why do you think he made this decision? Hegseth's got obviously a gung-ho attitude about it, you know, very forward-thinking as far as how military should operate. But you're right, the experience was not there like you see in the upper brass that, you know, obviously where those folks have earned their right to get those promotions. So with that said, did Trump just figure that he's a diamond in the rough, he could be a general if there were more time in his career? Or do you think he really lacks the, I guess, knowledge to, you know, carry out what he's doing?
19: I have a saying, and I'll be careful how I say it on your radio station because I know you're controlled by the feds. And the saying is, arrogance and incompetence have a habit of riding together. Firmly mounted on the back of the same, we'll say, donkey.
18: So if you're in charge at the table today with the president, you're not in favor of keeping Hegseth around. You'd rather see somebody else get that position that would align with Trump and that's been around the block as well.
19: That's true. And there's another general that was pushed out, and that was Chris Donahue. And I dealt with Chris Donahue. He is an outstanding individual, very dedicated Christian, very dedicated to doing the harder right over the easier wrong. And he was pushed out as well.
18: Well, I agree with you. And like I said, there's been about 20 since Hegseth came in. General Mingus, let's not forget about him. Admiral Lisa Frantzoff. I mean, there's been a bunch that have moved out. So, all right, with that said, he is, you know, the Secretary of War. He is the president's right-hand man when it comes to all of this. Let's talk about what's going on with the strategy now with Iran. We've talked about it before. And, you know, you've got a plan. You have ideas on this. Where do you think we are in this right now with all the sanctions and the economic pressure collapsing them there? Are we still on track to be doing the right thing right now?
19: What we really need to do, and I've been saying this since February, is President Trump and this administration needs to engage heavily with the Iranian resistance. We can't put American forces on the ground in Iran. Mm-hmm. The country is too big. It's too diverse. And the Islamic Revolutionary Guard Corps has all those drones still in their inventory. Putting forces on the ground would be like George Custer riding into the Little Bighorn.
18: Yeah.
19: And we don't want to do that. But the forces are already there. It's the Iranian people. In January, they uprose, and the Islamic Revolutionary Guard Corps brought out the machine guns and just mowed them down. By IRGC's own estimates, they say 36,000. Amnesty International puts that number at 80. The end of this month, I'm having a meeting with senior members of the Iranian resistance, and we're going to go through a way-ahead plan. And even what they're doing is not right right now. They're doing protests. They're doing press releases on atrocities. They're doing op-eds. And they're doing rallies. These are great, but they are not enough. And I've told the Iranian resistance, mm-hmm. what they need to find is either a Sam Houston or a Cochise that can unite the people of Iran and unite those five major groups, the Baluch, the Arabs, the Kurds, the Azeri, and the Persians. And if the resistance, organized resistance, don't do it, we could end up having somebody inside Iran rising to the occasion. On the very positive side, we saw Lech Walesa in Poland just jump on top of a wall, and suddenly he led the country to freedom. He was a very good man.
18: Yeah. Well, let me ask you this. If you start this plan that you're talking about meeting with the resistance leaders, are you working kind of independently on the side? And at what point will the administration say, look, we're working our strategic plan here. You're over here doing something else. You need to align with us or, you know, calm down, Colonel.
19: That's the issue. We're going to sit down with the resistance, and I'm not going to be alone. There's going to be a former FBI director, a former U.S. senator, and several other senior ranking people.
18: Well, I know you've had a big team with you, and they're great names, and you're obviously on the right track. And I think even the president has said they have to run that country from within. The Iranian people have to do it, and you're talking about those people that the president is. But when you sit down with these people, does the president, has he given you clearance to go ahead and have these conversations?
19: No, but what we're doing is we're showing the resistance on their way ahead plan so that they can present themselves to this administration as a viable alternative. Yeah. And the support that they need. Because what we're doing right now is we're showing the resistance how they need to fix. And in last winter, I wrote three major reports for the resistance. One was taking apart Baby Pahlavi, Reza Pahlavi, the Shah's son, who says he should be leader. He put out a 168-page plan. And that first two chapters of that plan reads like Adolf Hitler's Enabling Act of 1933. Another one I did with a former FBI director is we went through how to develop cases against the atrocities that's being committed by the Iranian regime and bring these people to trial. And I went back to the Nuremberg trials, and I studied that work extensively.
18: Yeah.
19: And then I put together a report, and then I came up with about four different types of charges. But I'm law enforcement.
18: Yeah, well, let me ask you, though. Yeah, I mean, you're moving in the right direction, I think. You know, you got to get the resistance, you know, squared up and ready to go. But they tried that, got machine gunned down until this regime is out of there. You know, it's tough to get them to do that because they don't want to get killed. With that said, nobody in the administration, Pentagon, nobody's reached out and said, hey, what are you doing over here, Colonel?
19: No.
18: So that, I guess, but them not doing that, they, I'm sure, are aware of what you're doing. I guess they're saying, okay, we'll let him do that. But at some point, you know, you've got to line up your thoughts and you're moving forward with, you know, the president and Hegseth and their thoughts on the resistance and coming together with an agreement, right?
19: You're correct. My mentor, David Hackworth, I don't know if you remember him, Colonel David Hackworth, he always had the saying, if you get caught in a fair fight, you didn't come prepared. And that's what we're doing right now is we're showing the resistance how to get prepared and get away from just these rallies, fix a lot of these issues that you have, unite with the people. In 2022, I wrote a extensive letter, Time to Unite, and it was signed by about 25 people to include 3 four-star generals.
18: Yeah, I mean, I'm aware of that you've put these plans together and put the operation together. It looks pretty good in most people's eyes, I think. You know, you're getting the resistance where they need to be. I just hope it gets to the point where you and the team at the White House and the Pentagon can sit down and go, thank you for your help. Let's move together here. So let's stay in touch on what you're doing. And at some point, you've got to come to terms with the administration and get this thing moving forward. I appreciate you. Colonel Wes Martin, thank you so much for being with me this morning.
19: Thank you, JT.
18: All right, 6:32 now. To Alabama's Morning News. Smart guy, I told you. Coming up, update from Fox, Leah Brandon, traffic and weather, 2-3 minutes.
15: 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Big Wax.
18: Well, we got some rain. We certainly needed some of that rain, but with that comes some damp areas around your house, right? How's your basement or crawl space? 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
21: 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Who were they? What made them so notorious? How did the internet, or sometimes the algorithm, choose them? And what does a person do when they're suddenly confronted with more attention than the human psyche can handle? Take The Dress, a story that went uber viral in early 2015 in spite of being, well, kind of a boring optical illusion. A mother of the bride in Scotland took a picture of a dress she was thinking about wearing to her daughter's wedding. But she saw the dress as blue with black lace, and her daughter saw it as white with gold lace. One BuzzFeed post later, every single person on the internet was talking about the dress. But to me, the dress is a story about the last couple of months when the internet was still sort of fun. It was shortly before the stories that spread across the internet stopped being driven by exploited millennials with useless arts degrees and started being decided by algorithms hell-bent on growing internet usership at all costs. And on a long enough timeline, the story of the dress is one entangled with abuse and media exploitation. Internet history is a tricky thing to be invested in. 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With the team at Cool Zone Media, we're taking these characters' 16th minute of fame to see what their moment meant to them and what it says about us.
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23: I think it's great that they're doing this. I mean, it's one of those things we all think it can't happen to us, right, until it happens to us.
22: Police say they want to be proactive. A former Yay, Alabama content director pleading guilty to charges linked to a prostitution bust in Shelby County. Aaron Suttles took the plea deal to a misdemeanor charge. He'll pay a $200 fine and all court costs. I'm Leah Brandon.
24: And this is Alabama's Morning News with JT. We lead local. 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
25: Fox News, I'm Therese Crowley. Minneapolis mayor praising the police still struggling from defunding. Three officers injured responding to an active shooter at a high-rise apartment who shot seven people in all. Two civilian victims died. The gunman shot himself after police responded.
26: I can't emphasize enough how dangerous this situation was and how heroic our officers were in their response.
25: Mayor Jacob Frey, the Lindsay Clancy jurors back for day six of deliberations after telling Judge Sullivan a second time they were unable to reach a verdict. He applied the so-called dynamite charge, telling them no jury is as qualified to find the right verdict, and if the mother was in control when she killed her three children. Heartbroken family in Greensboro, North Carolina. Their 13-year-old Caden, a picture of health, collapsed and died of cardiac arrest at football practice. 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
18: 6:38 now, Alabama's Morning News. I'm JT. Sad situation with that football player, that young man. Oh, so sad. It is so hot outside. Yeah, you know that. And we're back at it again with more heat today. So if you've got kids in sports, hydrate like crazy, not just to when they get to the field, but to all day long leading up to it and afterwards. And you know, stay hydrated. So important. And obviously coaches, you know, give your folks some of the breaks they need there. The Minneapolis shooting. Here's Fox reporter Chanley Painter.
27: The gunfire erupted just south of the Minneapolis Convention Center in a high-rise apartment building that has a history of violence, triggering a massive police response. Officers got to the scene in less than 2 minutes. Also during the response, four officers experienced adverse effects. After being exposed to an unknown airborne substance, while two more officers were hurt when their squad car was involved in a crash while responding to the scene.
18: Yeah, a couple of people killed with all of that. At least five others were hurt, including those three police officers you heard there. Police were sent to that high rise there at about 4:30 in the afternoon. The officers injured, one was shot in the leg, another was being checked for an injury that was not life-threatening, and a third officer was in surgery last night. The law enforcement sources identified the suspect shooter as 35-year-old Carlton Neil Johnson. He died from self-inflicted gunshot wounds. Another shooting up in Virginia, a 19-year-old gunman there forced his way into a Westwood Hills Elementary School in there in Waynesboro, Virginia, leaving one staff member wounded. Golly, what a horrible situation this is, no doubt about it. Grant, I guess this whole thing, the school workers reported a suspicious person there on the grounds at about 9 o'clock in the morning, and the school quickly went into lockdown. Crazy situation there. Police radio, audio, detailing some of the injuries. Listen here.
1: 260-year-old female involved in a school shooting. She was shot in the lower leg and once in the torso.
18: Oh, my gosh. Horrible situation. The Waynesboro, Virginia Police Chief David Shaw here.
3: There, they located in the library the suspect dead from an apparent self-inflicted gunshot wound. There were no students in the library at the time.
18: Police have not announced a motive or any known connection between the suspect and the victim. Horrible situation there at an elementary school. 6:40 now, Alabama's morning news. All right, stay with us. Coming up, we'll get a check on traffic and weather together for you. And John Decker will join us. Are the president's proposed sanctions against Russia dead for now? The latest on all of this coming up here in just about 3 minutes.
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4: 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A black man from the projects comes forward with information about the case.
7: He says the police are his friends.
4: But out of nowhere, he goes from star witness to prime suspect.
7: 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They turn on him.
4: 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Lee Harris is sentenced to 90 years.
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4: Behind bars, Lee finds an unlikely ally in his cellie, Robert. The pair are like chalk and cheese. There's no way their paths would ever cross on the outside. But as a fellow inmate, Robert sees through the lies and vows to do the unthinkable. Clear Lee's name.
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30: President Trump is touting Republican victories in this year's primary elections. While hosting Republican lawmakers at the White House Wednesday evening, Trump said he's going to work to get GOP candidates elected in the midterms.
31: But I want to thank you for all the hard work during this very important season, and I will be with you 100% all the way to November.
30: Trump said he would even go to Alaska to campaign for Republican Senator Dan Sullivan's reelection. His comments come 2 months ahead of Election Day. President Trump has signed a stopgap funding bill that will temporarily prevent a shutdown and keep the government open through December the 11th. The measure, which funds federal agencies through the midterms and into early December, cleared the Senate 90-6 and the House 370-48, a strong showing of bipartisan urgency weeks ahead of the September the 30th deadline. The new timeline sets up another year-end fight, echoing the holiday season scramble 2 years ago, when lawmakers finalized agency funding just days before Christmas. And the White House holds its first press briefing since July the 23rd today. That's politics. I'm Mark Mayfi.
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9: It's another First Alert weather day. We'll heat up quickly out there today. Highs back in the upper 90s. Heat index could top 105, and a 30% chance for scattered afternoon showers and storms. Lows in the 70s tonight. These dangerous heat levels continue tomorrow and Saturday. Highs in the mid to upper 90s. Scattered storms during the afternoon, and some storms could be strong. Overnight lows in the 70s. I'm WVRC First Alert Chief Meteorologist Wes Wyatt on your side.
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18: Moves to the House now on the plan. What is the plan? John Decker, good morning.
12: Hey, good morning, JT. That's right. That bill that was named in honor, in memory of Lindsey Graham, passed overwhelmingly in the U.S. Senate in the wake of Lindsey Graham's untimely death. And then it was sent over to the House. The president said he supports it, you know, in the sense that he wants to see that bill pass to honor Lindsey Graham's memory. But here's the thing. The House Speaker, Mike Johnson, has not scheduled a vote on that legislation. And it's unlikely that there will be a vote scheduled for that bill anytime before the November midterm election. So the bill simply languishing in the House right now. There's no doubt that if the bill were put on the House floor, it would likely pass, be sent to President Trump's desk for his signature. And the bill imposes significantly harsher sanctions on Russia, including sanctioning any country that purchases Russian oil with 100% tariffs. And we know that one of those countries that purchases Russian oil is China. So they would be hit with those higher tariffs. Brazil, another country, hit with those higher tariffs, and India as well. Mm-hmm. So we'll see what happens. We'll see if there's a vote that takes place. But it passed overwhelmingly strong bipartisan support for that legislation in the U.S. Senate.
18: Why is Mike Johnson delaying putting this out there for a vote?
12: Well, it's a very good question. I don't know the answer to that fully. There are some Democrats that say the bill doesn't go far enough, but I don't think you're going to get a bill better than this one. You know, Sometimes you get what's before you and you sign on to that, even though it's not exactly what you want. And that was the case certainly with Lindsey Graham. He was a sponsor of this legislation. He was a strong supporter of Ukraine. And you could go over and see other Republicans who were equally as supportive of this legislation as Lindsey Graham. They realize it's not everything, but it certainly, they believe, would squeeze Russia more economically and force them ultimately to come to the negotiating table to end that war with Ukraine.
18: Yeah, and I got to say that, you know, there's also the rub that, you know, China and some of these other big ones, that they can turn around and economically do some things as well. So maybe there's some caution there. But, you know, somebody has also mentioned the fact that the Johnson's issue is, you know, the bill's tariff authority, you know, and so much of that has been challenged before. And some House Republicans are kind of uneasy about giving Trump, you know, that much tariff power. Does that seem to be a sticking point these days because it's been pushed back before?
12: Well, you know, the tariffs are ones that would be authorized by Congress, not by President Trump. So it's actually mm-hmm. Congress asserting its authority. And there are those that say that this particular legislation allows the president to essentially provide an off-ramp for imposing some of those tariffs. So again, this bill is not a perfect bill. I don't think there's any piece of legislation that's perfect.
18: Right.
12: You know, even the president would say there were some things that he didn't get in the big, beautiful bill. But that was a bill that passed, you know, with full 100% Republican support last year. And this is legislation the president would like to see the House pass. So we'll see if he, you know, puts some pressure on the House to take up this legislation sometime, perhaps after the midterm elections.
18: All right. Very good. John Decker at the White House. Thank you, buddy. I appreciate you. 6:49 now. Alabama's morning news. Well, look at New York. Boy, this is a surprise. Of all places, they have put a ban on AI for elementary and middle schools. I think there's bipartisan support on this, and I think parents are on board with this. We'll get the latest from Tanya J. Powers, our Fox correspondent in New York, up next.
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13: The cost of employer health benefits is expected to jump by the highest percentage in more than 20 years. Mercer, a financial consulting firm, estimates annual employer health benefit costs will go up by over 8% next year. Ongoing cost restraints and higher price tags on improved therapeutics are fueling the rising prices. Costs have been trending upward since 2022. The world's best tennis players are getting pickle juice at times to help with cramps. For the first time ever at the U.S. Open in New York, Mount Sinai Hospital has a team providing pickle juice to tennis players. Dr. Melissa Lieber, sports medicine physician, tells the New York Post, hydration and electrolyte replacement is still very important when addressing cramps, but pickle juice may relieve a cramp through a different mechanism. She says acetic acid or vinegar in pickle juice stimulates sensory cell receptors in the mouth, triggering a reflex that helps reduce muscle cramping. Health update. I'm Sarah Lee Kessler.
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9: It's another First Alert weather day. We'll heat up quickly out there today. Highs back in the upper 90s. Heat index could top 105, and a 30% chance for scattered afternoon showers and storms. Lows in the 70s tonight. These dangerous heat levels continue tomorrow and Saturday. Highs in the mid to upper 90s. Scattered storms during the afternoon, and some storms could be strong. Overnight lows in the 70s. I'm WVRC First Alert Chief Meteorologist Wes Wyatt on your side.
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18: Yeah, it's gotten away from us, that's for sure. Joining us now to talk a little bit more about this decision, Tanya J. Powers, our Fox correspondent in New York, New York. Good morning, Tanya.
1: Good morning.
18: So, Madonna, I thought I got to agree with him on this one. Keeping the relationship going between teacher and student, priority. Having kids solve problems on their own, good priority. You can't bring everything to fix everything for a kid, and AI can do that a lot of times. So good move here. And did anybody get any pushback on this? Because it sounds like a bipartisan, agreement.
1: Yeah, I mean, the only pushback I've seen is some of the parents and students groups were hoping it would go further and be 2 years moratorium instead of one. That's really the only thing I've seen that people have had a problem with here, because this is a 1 year moratorium for AI, generative AI. It applies to all software that uses student facing generative AI for students through eighth grade, so elementary and middle school. High schoolers will have twice yearly AI literacy classes for all public high school students. They're also launching a pilot program where they're allowing some of the high school students to use a handful of the AI platforms. They'll have an educator's supervision for that. So it's, what they're doing is basically taking this year to dial it back a good bit so they can come up with a policy and go, okay, how do we need to handle AI? What works? What doesn't? What's a good idea? What is not? They're removing or altering nearly 40 apps with AI features that were used for reading, math, other subjects. Companion chatbots are prohibited across all of the grades, which I think is one of the biggest pieces of all of this, is that all of the grades are going to have those companion chatbots, because a lot of, they're basically, they look like little animated figures or animals or whatever. And kids, or anybody really, it's not just kids, talk to them and get like emotional support, mental support, things like this. But they are like a little chatbot friend sort of thing. And that is one of the things that we've seen more and more of. If you don't know what I'm talking about, Google companion chatbots. Especially if you have kids, you need to know exactly what these are. That's one of the other pieces of this. Teachers will be allowed to use AI for instructional planning and some operational tasks, but they can't do things like ask it to grade papers. You can't do that. They've also recommended some screen time limits for students, a daily cap of 30 minutes for kids in grades 3 through 5, 45 minutes for those in grades 6 through 8. Again, that's a recommendation, but
18: right.
1: This is part of the guidelines that they have announced as of yesterday.
18: And I kind of like the idea of not taking out of the high school kids, place, because they're older kids that can start to learn this. But with that, though, they are putting some pilot programs in there. They're going to be, very closely watched and instructing these kids on how to use AI, the downfalls, the upside of it, what's allowed, what's not allowed. I think training kids in high school for AI when they get older is a good idea, because it's not going away. And once they step outside the collegiate level as well, the real world is going to be packed full of AI, and already is. So you've got to start training them. But I agree with the early age on this 100%. So I would imagine parents have got a resounding, hey, thank you very much on this, right?
1: I would imagine a lot of them are happy with this. Like I said, some of the groups wish it had gone further for 2 years instead of one. I don't think it's a situation of let's introduce AI to the high school students. I'm pretty sure that most kids could teach us how to use AI, especially if you've ever Googled AI and cheating in school. There are so many reports and so much. The kids can teach us more about this than we can teach them. It's just, having good practices in school surrounding AI and how it's used, instead of it just kind of being the Wild West of, here, I did a paper, it took me 30 seconds.
18: Yeah, I'm still trying to use the abacus, so I'm a bit behind on this as well. So, all right, Tanya J. Powers, New York, thank you so much. I appreciate you. It's 6:58 now. Alabama's morning news. Yeah, I had a friend that, he basically used AI to write a final paper at the University of Alabama. Professor caught it, and he says, or no, it wasn't in Alabama. It was, I think, Jackson State. And I said, listen, I could stop you from walking. Graduation is like, you know, a month away. So, but I'm going to give you an F on this one. But that will not kill you getting your degree. But he taught him a pretty good lesson there. So, yeah, you can't use it to take place of what you're supposed to be doing, kids. Top of the hour update with Fox News and Leah Brandon coming up 3 minutes. Check on traffic and weather together as well. Stay with us.
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10: 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How about that?
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23: Human.
18: Good morning, it's JT. Thank you so much for being here this morning, just after 7 o'clock now on Alabama's Morning News, giving you everything you need to start your day, including traffic and weather together.
24: We have a crash in Mountain Brook on 280 West before Hollywood Boulevard. The right shoulder's blocked. Seeing stop-and-go traffic now from Cherokee Road. I'm Phil Carter in the Traffic Center.
25: It's another First Alert weather day. We'll heat up quickly out there today. Highs back in the upper 90s. Heat index could top 105. And a 30% chance for scattered afternoon showers and storms. Lows in the 70s tonight. These dangerous heat levels continue tomorrow and Saturday. Highs in the mid to upper 90s. Scattered storms during the afternoon. And some storms could be strong. Overnight lows in the 70s. I'm WVRC First Alert Chief Meteorologist Wes Wyatt on your side.
26: Right now, it's 74 degrees at Birmingham's News Traffic and Weather Station. 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
18: Update from Fox News in just a minute, but first, we lead local. Here's Leah Brandon.
27: Some state leaders holding a public meeting in Talladega County, answering questions about data centers. Residents are concerned about water and power usage and don't want them in pristine rural areas. Here's Munford resident Jeff Bonner.
32: We're in the process of trying to get the word out that this is not something small town rural Alabama needs. You know, the waterways aren't big enough. The streams, the rivers, and the creeks are not big enough to get things like this up and going and then keep them moving.
27: Republican State Senator Keith Kelly.
0: You got to look at and establish what you want in your state, in your community, in your area, in the county commission, city governments, and the state. Have to kind of figure out what that is. It might be different in some areas than others.
27: Some lawmakers are taking a trip to Georgia to look at the impacts of data centers on communities there. The Alabama Department of Public Health warning about the extreme heat wave and those who are the most vulnerable to excessive heat. Chief Medical Officer Dr. Karen Landers.
2: Particularly, you want to be aware of young children and also elderly people or people with underlying health problems such as heart disease, lung disease, kidney disease, or certain medications that people might take for those kinds of conditions. But again, the best measure is always prevention and precaution.
27: Heat illnesses are life-threatening. Officials are preparing for that triple-digit heat and taking precautions ahead of Alabama's football season opener on Saturday. University of Alabama Police Chief Scott Thurman urging fans to begin hydrating Friday to prepare for the extreme heat. He says additional cooling stations will be available on campus and at the stadium, emphasizing the importance of preparation for fans attending the game. I'm Leah Brandon.
4: And this is Alabama's Morning News with JT. We lead local. And now Fox News covers the world.
12: She was a leading advocate for women's rights. I'm Dave Anthony, Fox News. Gloria Steinem has died at the age of 92 after decades of feminist activism.
13: Gloria Steinem's death was announced on social media by her foundation, which said she died on Wednesday at her home in New York City, quote, surrounded by some of the many who loved her. She co-founded Ms. Magazine and spent decades advocating for women's rights in the workplace, as well as the right to abortion through political organizing. She was honored for her civil rights work with a Presidential Medal of Freedom in 2013.
12: That's Fox's Tony. J. Powers. Six people are recovering in Minneapolis the morning after being injured in a shooting at a high-rise apartment building. Three of them are police officers who responded as people fled.
14: The front doors were busted as I was walking down the ramp. Two different people was laying there, covered in blood.
16: I heard cursing, and then I just heard shot, shot, shot, shot.
12: Two other people were killed by the gunman, who's also dead. It's believed he shot himself during the police response. The manhunt for a cop killer in Georgia ended in South Carolina at a traffic stop.
17: The suspect that was in the vehicle, who was a passenger in the vehicle, shot himself.
12: Anderson County Sheriff Chad McBride says he died at a hospital. Police say the Warm Springs, Georgia officer killed Tuesday night, Chris Fisher, was shot in an ambush. An hour from now, Lindsay Clancy's jury will deliberate a sixth day at her murder trial. They've told the judge they're deadlocked, considering her insanity defense.
23: Right now, the reason for the disagreement among jurors is unclear. The only question that they've asked so far was to review Lindsay Clancy's prescription pills and the knife used in her attempted suicide after she strangled her three young children.
12: Fox's Nate Foy outside the court in Plymouth, Massachusetts. Iran's gone on the attack again, hitting a country again with American forces stationed there.
28: Targeting Kuwait with missiles and drones. Sirens sounded there, forcing people to take shelter. The event came after President Trump indicated on Wednesday the United States is prepared to strike Iran again when needed.
12: Fox's Trey Yingst. 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
18: .707 now, Alabama's Morning News. I'm JT, and lots going on. Kirby Ferris from Ferris Rally and Pitt has just wandered into the studio. Again, we were talking about AI, and Kirby says, boy, have I got a story for you when it comes to AI. Good morning, sir.
29: Good morning.
18: Great
29: and
18: to see you.
29: Good to see you, brother. Hey, and college football this weekend, man. It's here.
18: We got Samford and UAB playing tonight. They're both on the road. You got Auburn playing Baylor.
29: Baylor Saturday.
18: And that's in Atlanta.
29: It is, yeah.
18: And then you got Bama, down to Bryant-Denny, an 11 o'clock game. Well, heat index only 111. Enjoy that seat in the stands.
29: I was about to say, how hot is that going to be on that field?
18: You know where it's not going to be that hot? On my leather couch in my house with some snacks and a big screen.
29: That's right.
18: Oh, we had tickets, too. And Judy and I said, what? See, Michael's game, he's coaching at West Virginia.
29: Yeah.
18: They play this weekend as well, their first game.
29: Who are they playing?
18: I knew you'd ask me that.
29: I'm sorry.
18: Eastern. I gotta look it up. All right. But anyway, their game is at 11 o'clock as well. So Judy says, we can't go to the Bama game. We're going to miss the West Virginia game. I said, well, we could go and stay the first half and tape it and come back and watch it. Right. And she goes, do you really want to go sit in 110 degree stands?
29: No.
18: I said, and we'd have to leave it at 8 o'clock in the morning. And
29: yeah. not doing it.
18: Yeah, good point.
29: All right, hey, so. I want to go to a West Virginia game this year, will
18: Let's
29: you?
18: Let's go.
29: Let's pick one and go.
18: Yeah, done.
29: Love to see it.
18: All right, so this AI we were talking about in New York where they're taking it away from the kids.
29: Yes.
18: You've got an AI story out of Mississippi where a judge got involved. What's this case all about? More with Kirby coming up next after traffic and weather together here in just about 3 minutes. So stay with us. Boy, it's a good story.
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3: We are the NFHS. 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
25: It's another First Alert weather day. We'll heat up quickly out there today. Highs back in the upper 90s. Heat index could top 105. And a 30% chance for scattered afternoon showers and storms. Lows in the 70s tonight. These dangerous heat levels continue tomorrow and Saturday. Highs in the mid to upper 90s. Scattered storms during the afternoon. And some storms could be strong. Overnight lows in the 70s. I'm WBRC First Alert Chief Meteorologist Wes Wyatt on your side.
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18: Want to learn how to ride it, or you're going to get run over, right?
9: Yes.
18: So fast with the technology. And we were talking about what they did in New York and keeping it out of the schools for elementary kids in junior high.
9: Great story.
18: I think that's a good idea.
9: Yeah, yeah.
18: Because it is, it you know, Bill Gates said, look, you know, it's crazy. Yes. It's
9: the people who invented this are telling us.
18: Elon Musk told us out of the gate, you better keep an eye on it.
9: Be careful.
18: Yeah. So now, and there's been cases in the courtroom where AI has been used by attorneys to kind of bring up precedent and what, and it turns out it's bogus. You know, AI is not 100% right all the time.
9: No, it's not. And in fact, it has hallucinations.
18: What does that mean?
9: So what that means is AI is out there to try to please you. It is trying to give you what you are asking for almost at any cost.
18: Yes.
9: So if you're trying to prove an issue.

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11: It's another First Alert weather day. We'll heat up quickly out there today. Highs back in the upper 90s. Heat index could top 105. And a 30% chance for scattered afternoon showers and storms. Lows in the 70s tonight. These dangerous heat levels continue tomorrow and Saturday. Highs in the mid to upper 90s. Scattered storms during the afternoon. And some storms could be strong. Overnight lows in the 70s. I'm WVRC First Alert Chief Meteorologist Wes Wyatt on your side.
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7: Are you kidding me with this? All right, let's proceed. So what's this one all about?
12: This one, you had asked me, what was one of the craziest cases I've ever heard? This was for a couple of years ago, but Lady Gaga.
7: Yes.
12: Lady Gaga. Her dogs got stolen. She had these.
7: I remember that.
12: Remember this?
7: Yes.
12: French Bulldogs? They got stolen, and she was offering a $500,000 reward for her dogs. They were returned to her by a very nice lady who found them, returned them. Only once they started peeling the onion back, they learned, well, she's the one stole the dogs.
13: Oh, my. Oh, $500,000. Well, hey.
12: Lady Gaga says, no.
13: Hi, I've got your dogs.
12: I'm not paying you for stealing my dogs.
13: Where's my check?
12: So she sued Lady Gaga.
13: No, come on.
12: She sued her for the reward, even though she's the one that stole the dogs. She sued her for $1.5 million.
13: Oh, just a little extra, because I've been through emotional stress.
12: It's called lanyap, right? Isn't that what they say in Louisiana?
13: Well, I mean, so please tell me that there wasn't a settlement of any kind.
12: This one gets tossed.
13: Completely out.
12: Yes.
13: Did she get arrested?
12: Yes, she did.
13: Okay.
12: She did.
13: Be careful what you do when you come in out there. You know.
12: You know, fortunately, JT, there's a vehicle for the judges called a motion to dismiss.
13: Mm-hmm.
12: So when something is filed that is completely frivolous, the other side can file a motion and the judge can look at it and go, there is no basis for this lawsuit at all, and toss it out before anything's even done. It's you don't see it a lot,
13: yeah,
12: but it's a vehicle that they can use.
13: So you know, you got to think. Well, you know, I remember Sheriff Mike Hale used to always say, there's no common sense with criminals 99% of the time. That's why they're criminals, okay? That's why they're in jail, because they don't think.
12: Right.
13: You know, they just don't think ahead. This lady, clearly, if she had any sense, would have said to herself, I can't go up there and claim this because I'm the one that took the dogs. Let's get Mikey to do it.
12: Yeah.
13: You know what I'm saying? Let's get somebody else.
12: $10,000 of the money.
13: And I'll put the dogs on the street, and you just be walking down. I think this.
12: These beautiful dogs.
13: They look like Lady Gaga's dogs. And then have that person go in and try and claim the money.
12: 100%.
13: She might have gotten away with it.
12: But a lot better than doing it yourself, for sure.
13: Well, yeah. Especially when the flock camera has picked you up on their surveillance.
12: Right.
13: Yeah. Got you with the dogs. What do you feed? You're feeding the dog treats. This is you in the video here. What's going on?
12: Hey, what do you think about flock cameras?
13: I'm in favor of them for law enforcement purposes. I think that there's got to be stricter rules and laws, I guess. Maybe they are, and they're just not, you know, every profession, every walk of life, every job, you're going to have one or two bad apples that use the resources they have available to them for the wrong purpose. Cops were, I guess, surveilling ex-girlfriends and things like this.
12: Yeah.
13: Foul ball. Okay, you should 100% be fired. I don't know about criminal charges, but, you know, if you jump into the FBI's whatever system to track DNA and things like this for a buddy, you can't do that either.
12: That's a problem, right?
13: Yeah. Is that a law? That's against the law.
12: Yeah, it is.
13: Okay.
12: It is.
13: But I understand the other side of surveillance, you know,
12: sure.
13: Get a warrant, you know, but I don't understand how, what do you mean get a warrant? We want to survey this person because we think we have this evidence? Well, okay, but that doesn't show me where he was for the crime. For like Brian Koberger, for instance, mm-hmm. when he killed those four students.
12: Right.
13: They finally got video from a camera on a pole there that showed that white car coming around a lot and a lot and a lot.
12: Right.
13: Well, that's surveillance cameras. Okay, and that was really instrumental in helping close this case against him. But under the current pushback right now, that might not have been admissible. So I'm
12: it's tough. I mean,
13: I don't have a problem with it because I'm not, you know, a criminal. But I also understand people's thoughts on, hey, you know, what are you doing with all this data?
12: That worries me. What happens to the data? Is there a vehicle where that can be sold commercially?
13: Right.
12: Or can criminals tap into that and use that data? All right, Kirby leaves the house at 6:45 every morning. At 7 o'clock, we're good to go. Now, that kind of stuff worries me a little bit. And then probable cause. You know, you can't lose probable cause, right?
13: I don't want to ban on it, and they're banning it everywhere.
12: I don't want to ban it.
13: Governor DeSantis just banned it in Florida, but the Miami-Dade police down there said, hey, whoa, and they've allowed them to go ahead and use it for now.
12: Correct.
13: So I think
12: regulation is critical.
13: But every law enforcement I've talked to, every chief of police I've talked to, has basically said the same thing. 1,000 to 1, it's beneficial for cops.
12: Every once in a while.
13: It goes sideways.
12: Right.
13: Well, then hold people accountable.
12: But isn't that true?
13: Where
12: does it not, right?
13: Yeah.
12: I mean, lawyers get sideways sometimes. It happens. And I think the greater good is for them to be used.
13: Yeah. If I have two boxes to check on a survey.
12: Yeah.
13: Are you in favor of this or not? I'm checking the yes box for law enforcement.
12: If they give me a comment section, I'm going to talk about regulation, though, right? I mean, we got to protect this stuff.
13: Well, just don't use AI to write that. All right, Kirby, good to see you, buddy. Thank
12: you. Great to see you, brother.
13: All right, 7:30 now, Alabama's Morning News. Stay with us. We're going to be talking with another attorney buddy of ours in New York City, Ken Belkin. Is on the Lindsey Clancy trial. They're deadlocked right now with the jury. They're going back in again today. The latest on all this and what could happen after the fact. That's coming up after about 7:40 this morning. Fox News update, Leah Brandon, too, here in just a few minutes. And to check on this Thursday traffic and weather together right around the corner.
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0: As well as from all the Citizen Critics out there.
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0: We'll find some useful tips.
3: This is in German. Do not buy unless you speak German. As you can tell from this review, I speak English and not German. Because we won the war.
2: Well,
1: and some pretty useless tips.
0: Oh, it has wall-to-wall profanity and vulgar language.
4: Can't you just make a movie about mobsters where they don't swear?
0: We'll uncover some startling truths. September 11th was still more than a week away.
4: He claiming Mr. Rogers had something to do with 9/11?
3: I think he's not claiming it. I think he's about to prove it, Greg.
0: We'll go on a journey of self-discovery.
4: Night of the Comet is one of the greatest movies. Yeah. Well,
3: no, it's not, but...
4: I immediately back off that statement.
0: And confront our own shameful opinions.
4: Why should the pros who get, at least they get paid for it? Why don't I want to do this for free? Like, my opinion on, what was that band that I really got out in front of?
3: The New Radicals.
4: The New Radicals. Yeah, I was like, I think this guy's like the next Stevie Wonder.
1: But mostly, it'll be a bunch of nonsense like this.
4: Yeah, use Bing.
3: Bing.
4: Let me Bing it.
3: Yeah, I'm gonna Bing this.
4: Bing?
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6: He adds that additional cooling stations will be available on campus and at the stadium, emphasizing the importance of preparation for fans who plan to attend the game. The Crimson Tide kicks off their football season against East Carolina at 11 a.m. Saturday at Bryant-Denny. And a hack attack targeting Alabama's court system. The Alabama Supreme Court says a backup file for the state's appellate courts was breached. Court officials say the file was in a cloud system operated by an outside vendor. The file contained personal information, including social security numbers, driver license numbers, and dates of birth. I'm Leah Brandon.
7: And this is Alabama's Morning News with JT. We lead local. And now Fox News covers the world.
8: News. I'm Gianna Gelosi. Feminist activist and icon Gloria Steinem has died at the age of 92.
9: Steinem rose to fame during the late 1960s and 1970s as a feminist activist. In 1971, she founded the first national periodical run entirely by women called Miss Magazine. In 2013, she was awarded the Presidential Medal of Freedom. Steinem was widowed and never had children of her own, but was the stepmother of 4 children, including actor Christian Bale.
8: Fox's Chanley Painter, day 6 of deliberations in the Lindsey Clancy case. The jury twice saying they're deadlocked.
10: Right now, the reason for the disagreement among jurors is unclear. The only question that they've asked so far was to review Lindsey Clancy's prescription pills and the knife used in her attempted suicide after she strangled her 3 young children.
8: Fox's Nate Foy, America's listening to Fox News.
11: It is 7:35 now in Alabama's Morning News. I'm JT. Interesting story here. The World Health Organization now recently updated its dementia prevention guidelines to include 7 additional factors linked to dementia risk. Boy, I'll tell you, I don't know if you've ever personally dealt with somebody with dementia, but it's tough. And it's tough on families and Alzheimer's as well. And it hits a lot of people. So understanding it more and prevention guidelines is certainly a benefit for us. The additions include stroke, traumatic brain injury, vision impairment, sleep problems, HIV, air pollution, menopausal hormone therapy. Fortunately, the expanded list includes several factors people may be able to influence, like physical activity and smoking, alcohol use, for instance, your diet, sleep, and managing conditions like, you know, high blood pressure and diabetes, which are all factors. So, the World Health Organization's dementia prevention guidelines are a good place to start, and they've just been updated, as I mentioned. So there are some of the additions to it. But once again, there's a lot of things that we can control to kind of keep it at bay, if you will. Manage your depression. Don't ignore it. Hearing loss. See a doctor about it. See what you can do. Unhealthy cholesterol levels. You got to work on that. It can be fixed. You may not be able to take any of that blockage out, but you can certainly stop the amount going in. It's like that river with pebbles on the bottom. You know, those pebbles represent some cholesterol. The water's still flowing through, and that's where they look at the blockage, right? So they can't really clear those pebbles out. One day they probably will. But you can stop more pebbles of cholesterol coming into your veins by cleaning up your diet. So if you can control things like tobacco use and the diet and obesity, diabetes, and tobacco, I mean, stop already. Harmful alcohol use and physical activity. Just get out and walk. This can really add to keeping dementia at bay. It's 7:38 now. Alabama's Morning News. On the way next, stay with us. Ken Belkin, our attorney friend in New York City, been following what's happening with the Lindsey Clancy case. This is the woman who killed her three children. Guilty of murder or not guilty because she didn't know what she was doing. The latest on this is the jury is deadlocked once again today. Coming up in 3 minutes.
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12: The Trump administration is backing OpenAI in a lawsuit brought by the New York Times over fair use of the news outlet's content. Matt Mattinson fills us in.
13: The Times sued OpenAI in 2023 over the artificial intelligence platform's use of its journalism to train its systems and chatbots. In a new filing, the White House signaled support for OpenAI, saying that having a robust AI ecosystem is essential for national security and other government priorities. The Trump administration argued that OpenAI should be able to use copyrighted content to advance its technology.
12: OpenAI says its new model is so powerful it can find unknown security flaws in computer systems and exploit them without human direction. TechCrunch says those claims have not yet been independently verified, and it's not clear if OpenAI is working with the U.S. government on the new model that's called Astra. And Google co-founder Larry Page has his own flying car company with one called Helix, but now his CEO is changing course. Ken Kirkland leaving the top spot after more than 4 years of running Pivotal. Tech Report, I'm Mark Mayfield.
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19: It's another First Alert weather day. We'll heat up quickly out there today. Highs back in the upper 90s. Heat index could top 105, and a 30% chance for scattered afternoon showers and storms. Lows in the 70s tonight. These dangerous heat levels continue tomorrow and Saturday. Highs in the mid to upper 90s. Scattered storms during the afternoon, and some storms could be strong. Overnight lows in the 70s. I'm WVRC First Alert Chief Meteorologist Wes Wyatt on your side.
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20: Good morning, JT. Thanks for having me. Good morning, everyone. It's striking to me that this is one of those cases where we don't have to say allegedly, because it's not in controversy whether she actually killed them. But yeah. Just an observation of mine.
16: Not a whodunit, but did she know what she was doing? Seems to be the big rub here. On her psychosis and postpartum, if she was completely out of her mind, didn't realize who she was or wasn't the person she is when she's not in one of these episodes. I mean, where does the law draw the line on that? Okay, you've proven that you are mentally ill. I have proven you didn't know what you're doing. You were out of your mind. So therefore, you're not responsible for your actions during that period. Where does the law stand on it?
20: It's a very simple test. They teach to you your first semester at law school. It's called the McNaughton test. All right? Two prongs. One, was there a mental illness present? Lindsay Clancy, check. Multiple diagnoses. Not in dispute. Two, did that mental illness prevent you from appreciating the difference between right and wrong on the day you committed the crime? All right? Now, that's where the test fails in her case. Because I submit to you, she sent her husband away. All right. She sent him away because she knew what she was doing was wrong. She knew her husband would try to stop her. Two, what did she do right after killing her children? She tried to kill herself. Why did she try to kill herself? Because she knew what she did was wrong. She knew what she did was wrong and she needed to be punished. And she knows today what she did was wrong. And she was not so overborne by her mental illness that she could not control herself. She was not a raving lunatic. She was making, you know, intricate Google searches about the fact that she might be a sociopath. Look, it's insane to kill your children. But is it legally insane to the point where you evade the consequences? We have to ask ourselves as a society, are we going to hold this woman responsible or not?
16: Yeah.
20: And
16: yeah.
20: I think we have to.
16: I agree with you. And there's been some, you know, polls taken, men, women, and more men are of the opinion, go to prison. More women, obviously not surprised, are kind of saying, I kind of understand and see her side of the point here. I went through postpartum, and as you've said before, we know some people that have, but they don't kill their children. And they don't send their husband away. And then they don't try and kill themselves because they know they did something wrong. So where do you think the jury is hung up? Why?
20: I think there's something wrong in this country where everything has become so politicized. There are people that need to, like, take a stand, and they're not even looking really at the stand that they're taking. Lindsay Clancy is not the hill to die on. And I'm telling you, I hate to poo-poo on liberals, but in New York City, my wife goes to work, and there's a liberal woman she works with that is, like, supporting Lindsay Clancy and blaming the husband. I mean, this is insanity.
16: What?
20: Yes. And let me tell you something. I read the transcript of the 911 call when the husband came home. He discovered his dead children while on the phone with 911. And it is the most heartbreaking thing I have ever read in my life. And I read a lot of disturbing material. Mm-hmm. And for anyone to be hung up on this, because the debate in the jury room is this. It's either first degree murder, or she's not criminally responsible by way of insanity, or it's manslaughter. It's one of those three options on the menu. So In my mind, it's clearly first-degree murder. She planned this ahead of time. There's premeditation. And the level of atrocity, which is an aggravating factor in Massachusetts that gets you to first-degree murder, I think it's met by three young children being murdered.
2: Mm-hmm.
20: I think that's, you know, that is first-degree murder under the law in Massachusetts. I think it has been established.
2: All right, if she does get convicted of manslaughter, does that mean she's going to prison or does that mean she's going to the mental institution? Is the manslaughter stay with the prison system?
20: It's prison. She's going to prison for less time. There's a possibility of parole, I believe, after 15 years at a minimum.
2: Mm-hmm.
20: You know, but it could be more than that. It can go up, but it's not life without parole, which is what comes with first-degree murder convictions in Massachusetts. And keep in mind, the third child, she had to hunt the third child down. The child ran to her father's office.
2: Mm, awful, horrible situation. So if the jury comes back with a manslaughter, all right, you're going to prison, okay? Can she get the same psychological care that she would have gotten at a mental institution? Can you get both? Can you get the care that you need from that place in a prison system?
20: She will get the care. Will it be as maybe of a high quality? I don't know. I can't speak to it. She will get the care. Departments of corrections all across the country have, you know, mental health staff.
2: All right. So what if you convict of manslaughter and jury recommends, but first we want her to go to the mental institution for a minimum of 2 years and then go serve time.
20: They don't have that control, the jury. They only have control. The sentencing is the court. It's the jury really is just, did they prove the crimes beyond a reasonable doubt?
2: Could the judge say, all right, look, you've been found guilty of manslaughter. Instead of sending you to prison right out of the gate for 20 years, I'm sending you to the correctional institute called the mental health, whatever they're called, the mental institution first for 2 years, and then you're transferring over to prison for some time.
20: I don't believe so. I would have to honestly look up into that.
2: Yeah.
20: But normally the judge is confined by the sentencing guidelines on whatever the person is convicted of.
2: Now, if they don't, moving forward here now, if they don't find a verdict today and the judge has put that Dewey Rodriguez motion on.
20: The Dewey Rodriguez
2: And they come back and say, we're still deadlocked, mistrial. Retry it again. Would they retry it again, do you think? Well, I mean, what? She can't walk, right?
20: 100% they're retrying this at least once. You know, I think they should retry it till they get a verdict. You know, we deserve a verdict.
2: Yeah.
20: The three children were murdered here. A lot of that, like, I don't think that gets lost, but it kind of gets glossed over when we talk about, did she know? Did she? Three children got murdered here, and her husband, who's a father and a husband, his life was wrecked.
2: Yeah, I'm with you. I
20: can't even imagine.
2: She has to pay the price for this in some fashion. She just can't say, okay.
20: It's not justice if she does not face consequences. And as a society, this kind of crime demands that she face consequences, or we're not a serious society. And I think the fact that we're even debating this has shown how far America has been degraded in the past couple of decades.
2: Well, it's a good point there. Ken Belkin, thank you, buddy. I appreciate you. We will watch day six of deliberation today. Hopefully a verdict will come in, and this will be put behind us. Thank you, Ken.
20: Thanks, JT. Have a good morning.
2: All right, 7:50 now. Alabama's morning news. Traffic and weather together, 3 minutes.
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25: 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I'm Christian Spicer. I'm a writer, podcaster, and a huge fan of The Last of Us. 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
19: It's another First Alert weather day. We'll heat up quickly out there today. Highs back in the upper 90s. Heat index could top 105 and a 30% chance for scattered afternoon showers and storms. Lows in the 70s tonight. These dangerous heat levels continue tomorrow and Saturday. Highs in the mid to upper 90s. Scattered storms during the afternoon and some storms could be strong. Overnight lows in the 70s. I'm WVRC First Alert Chief Meteorologist Wes Wyatt on your side.
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2: There were three rookie hikers that relied on AI for Mount Shasta climb that they were planning. Okay, this is a big deal. This is not, going to Oak Mountain for an hour and hiking through the woods. They're climbing Mount Shasta, big. And so they went to AI to kind of help map the whole thing out. And they faced challenges during their descent, which led to this dangerous situation in Mud Creek Canyon there. Apparently, the AI assistant advised the hikers to bring insufficient food and water for the extended ordeal. So the hikers had to be rescued because they got themselves into a jam. Thanks, AI. Yeah, the U.S. Forest Service climbing rangers and the county search and rescue volunteers all had to come out. Sheriff's officials emphasized now, look, it's pretty important not to solely rely on AI for wilderness trip planning and recommended contacting the U.S. Forest Service for current conditions. Oh, my gosh. Here's what we're going to do. AI says we're going to go down over that hill over there. Now, there's a little bit of a river that we got to cross, but it's only ankle deep. Then you get there and the thing's, 8 feet deep and you can't navigate it because the water's been up because of storm. I mean, wow. All kinds of problems here, but once again, another lesson. Here's some good news. Y'all, you remember Passion of the Christ, Mel Gibson. You realize it's been 20 years now? Yeah, more than 20 years. A huge movie. I mean, impacting so many different people back in 2004. Well, it's coming back nationwide. September, ahead of Gibson's long-awaited sequel, there is a sequel to it. They're going to put Passion of the Christ back in theaters September 10th through the 17th. Now, The Resurrection of the Christ is the sequel. And Mel Gibson's directing this two-part sequel covering the period following Jesus' death and the resurrection. Boy, I don't know if you went and saw Passion of the Christ. We saw it in theaters. The scourging and the crucifixion was just, I mean, and some say that what we saw on the screen, as bad as it was not as bad as what Jesus endured. Now, part one of the sequel is scheduled for May 6, 2027. Part two coming out in 2028, same month, May. Mel Gibson says the new movies will be much bigger in scope. The resurrection and events afterward require a larger cinematic spectacle than the first film, which obviously concentrated primarily on Jesus' final hours. Holy cow, this is just going to be a huge movie once again. I mean, previous folks that have went and saw the Passion of the Christ, I mean, changed their lives. Mel Gibson said he heard stories of people confessing to crimes and changing their lives, and some viewers reportedly experienced profound religious and spiritual transformations. Absolutely. The Holy Spirit is amazing and can change your life for the good. Just ask for it, and you'll get it. Trust me. I've been there. 7:58, Alabama's Morning News. Traffic and weather together coming up. Top of the hour, an update from Fox and Leah Brandon, too.
21: 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Coming up next, it's Glenn Beck on Gadsden's News, Weather, and Sports Station. 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
2: How long can they keep going?
0: I'm Dave Anthony, Fox News. That is the big question in Massachusetts, where in a few minutes, Lindsay Clancy's jury will return to court to start a sixth day of deliberations considering her insanity defense in the murder of her three young children.
1: After lunch yesterday, the jury informed the court that they still cannot reach a unanimous decision, which then led the judge to give them the Tui Rodriguez charge, which instructs them to continue deliberating. And it's a final warning from the judge before a possible mistrial.
0: Fox's Nate Foy outside the court in Plymouth. Three police officers expected to make a full recovery in Minneapolis. Among the six injured in the deadly shooting at a high-rise apartment building, two of the three cops were hit by bullets.
3: I can't emphasize enough how dangerous this situation was and how heroic our officers were in their response.
0: Mayor Jacob Frey, two other people were shot and killed by a gunman who's also dead. It's believed he shot himself after police got involved. Iran has retaliated again to two U.S. days of strikes, and President Trump warns,
4: we're prepared to do another one anytime we want.
0: Iranian drones and missiles were launched at Kuwait, where some American state forces are stationed, but that incoming fire was intercepted, something Vice President Vance may be asked about at a White House briefing later today. As oil prices go up again almost 2%, gas up a nickel the last 2 days. AAA's national average for regular now $4.14 per gallon. A women's rights advocate has died. Gloria Steinem, at the age of 92.
6: Her foundation announcing her death in an online post. They say she died peacefully in her New York City home.
0: That's Fox's Chandley Painter.
6: Steinem rose to fame during the late 1960s and 1970s as a feminist activist. In 2013, she was awarded the Presidential Medal of Freedom. Steinem was widowed and never had children of her own, but was the stepmother of four children, including actor Christian Bale.
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39: Preparations are underway for Alabama football's season opener at Bryant-Denny Stadium. Jim Faraday has more.
40: It could be one of the hottest Alabama home games on record. The university's Nick Friend says they're taking steps to help keep the fans hydrated.
41: I can say that we will have more, there will be additional water monsters inside and additional medical personnel both in and out of the stadium.
40: Security will have a familiar look, says UA Police Chief Scott Thurmond.
42: So the plan that we've had in place with the city of Tuscaloosa over the past few years has worked very well. We'll continue that same plan. It'll be heavily staffed with law enforcement. We have our strip precinct down there, so that's very visible. Someone needs us, we're right there.
40: The biggest change at the stadium, new gate and section numbers aimed at improving navigation. Row and seat numbers are still the same. I'm Jim Faraday.
39: An update on efforts to locate a missing Alabaster man. Police in Huntsville say Mo Spence may have been spotted in the Rocket City. Spence was last seen about 2 weeks ago at an Alabaster shopping center. Anyone with information on his whereabouts is asked to contact Alabaster Police. New additions are coming to Dollywood in honor of its dreamer-in-chief. Park CEO Eugene Naughton says Dolly planned out everything.
43: She gave us the gift of time to be able to prepare what was going to eventually be happening here.
39: The chapel's getting upgrades, including stained glass windows, a cascading mountainside waterfall, and a new character will be introduced named the Dreammaker. More upgrades are planned to be introduced next year. And a hack attack targeting Alabama's court system. The Alabama Supreme Court says a backup file for the state's appellate courts was breached. Court officials say the file was in a cloud system operated by an outside vendor. The file contained personal information, including Social Security numbers, driver license numbers, and dates of birth. The incident is under investigation. I'm Leah Brandon.
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5: It's another First Alert Weather Day. We'll heat up quickly out there today. Highs back in the upper 90s. Heat index could top 105. And a 30% chance for scattered afternoon showers and storms. Lows in the 70s tonight. These dangerous heat levels continue tomorrow and Saturday. Highs in the mid to upper 90s. Scattered storms during the afternoon. And some storms could be strong. Overnight lows in the 70s. I'm WVRC First Alert Chief Meteorologist Wes Wyatt on your side.
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10: Right. 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
11: All the stuff.
10: Yeah. We will be talking about ETFs, the world of investing. That's what I like to talk about. We'll probably talk about horses and dressage fair amount.
11: Horses and dressage will come up more here than they do in the Money Stuff newsletter. 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
6: Shelley says, you know, we need the American hockey team miracle again. I forgot about that. That was the greatest thing in spite of everything that, you know, was going on. We need to make every day a miracle. You know, we've had that. We've had that. I think we had those miracles happen this last summer. Have you already forgotten what it felt like with all of the people coming over here for the World Cup and what they were saying about us? That wasn't Team USA, a team winning on the ice. That was the actual Team USA, the actual people of America winning the nations of the world. They would come over. They came over here and they were like, my gosh, this is a great country. What is everybody in my country talking about? This is the greatest country ever. We had that win. We had it. David writes in, I would hang out in a classroom at school on Friday night, wait for drunk high schoolers to call needing a ride home. Students Against Drunk Driving was my chance to hang out with cute girls and watch John Hughes movies. That's fabulous. Chuck, phone booths instead of cell phones. We actually talked to each other. We didn't have our faces buried in a cell phone. You know, this is one of the things that really kills me. One, go to a concert and watch. Is anybody actually watching the concert? You watching the stage or are you watching the screen? Because that will be your memory. Your memory will be seeing it on the screen instead of seeing it in person. You know, so many people, when I get a chance to meet people, I'm so flattered that people even want to take a picture with me. But they're so flustered. Can I take this picture? And they get flustered with their phone and they're concentrating on their phone to take the picture. And the 2 minutes that we might have has now gone to, I got to figure out my phone because I got to get this picture. And, you know, I wonder, and I'm like that too. I see something, I'm like, I got to get a picture of that, you know, but I think we might've gone too far. The picture of taking pictures of our food. I don't understand that one. I don't. Deb, government didn't have such a strong hold on the people yet in the 80s. Small businesses still existed. Butcher shops thrived. Playgrounds still existed. Boy Scouts were still based on family values. Teachers acted like professionals. True. Husker girl, in the 1980s, almost everybody in my grade went to church. I miss that. Constitution abiding citizen, 3 broadcast channel news were only curated news, not necessarily a higher occurrence of truth. Absolutely true. Absolutely true. We know a lot more today.
10: What?
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19: Trying again to iron out their differences. I'm Dave Anthony, Fox News. The jury at Lindsey Clancy's murder trial.
20: Thank you, as always, for following those instructions. Going to ask you to resume your deliberations.
19: It is day six of that. The morning after, they again told Judge William Sullivan they remain deadlocked. Fox's Nate Foyer reports from outside the court.
21: The jury is under that dynamite charge, which in Massachusetts is called a Tui Rodriguez charge. And what that means is if the jury comes back deadlocked one more time, the judge would be forced to declare a mistrial. Now, I just caught up with Kevin Reddington, Lindsey Clancy's lawyer, as he walked into the courthouse. And he said if a mistrial is declared and the prosecution decides to retry this case, he'll be ready for it.
22: We've got all our evidence. Witnesses are available, so let's go.
19: He's using an insanity defense that Clancy suffered from postpartum psychosis when she killed her three children. Three Minneapolis police officers are in stable condition, recovering the morning after being among six injured in a shooting at a high-rise apartment building that left three others dead, including the gunman who's believed to have shot himself as police responded.
23: The owners of this low-income apartment building had been trying to get this gunman evicted for months. Sources confirmed to our local Fox station that the shooter is named Carlton Neal Johnson II. And according to court records, back in March, Johnson assaulted a neighbor. Then in June, he walked around the apartment building openly displaying a gun and told neighbors he would kill someone.
19: That's Fox's Garrett Tenney. Iran retaliated again today to recent U.S. attacks, launching drones and missiles at Kuwait, which were intercepted. Something Vice President Vance may be asked about at a White House briefing in 3 hours.
24: Or questions about a federal judge blocking President Trump's latest order limiting birthright citizenship. And questions about fuel prices as the Trump administration and the president personally have tried to reduce them.
19: Fox's Mike Emanuel at the White House. A prominent feminist activist has died. Gloria Steinem, who led a women's rights movement for decades. She was 92. 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
29: Some state leaders holding a public meeting in Talladega County, answering questions about data centers. Residents are concerned about water and power usage and don't want them in pristine rural areas. Here's Munford resident Jeff Bonner.
30: We're in the process of trying to get the word out that this is not something small town rural Alabama needs.
1: The waterways aren't big enough. The streams, the rivers, and the creeks are not big enough to get things like this up and going, and then keep them moving.
29: Republican State Senator Keith Kelly.
2: You got to look at and establish what you want in your state, in your community, in your area, in your county commission, city governments, and the state. Have to kind of figure out what that is. It may be different in some areas than others.
29: Some lawmakers are taking a trip to Georgia to look at the impacts of data centers on communities there. The Alabama Department of Public Health warning about the extreme heat wave and those who are the most vulnerable to excessive heat. Chief Medical Officer Dr. Karen Landers.
3: Particularly, you want to be aware of young children and also elderly people or people with underlying health problems such as heart disease, lung disease, kidney disease, or certain medications that people might take for those kinds of conditions. But again, the best measure is always prevention and precaution.
29: Heat illnesses are life-threatening. Officials are preparing for that triple-digit heat and taking precautions ahead of Alabama's football season opener on Saturday. University of Alabama Police Chief Scott Thurman urging fans to begin hydrating Friday to prepare for the extreme heat. He says additional cooling stations will be available on campus and at the stadium, emphasizing the importance of preparation for fans attending the game. I'm Leah Brandon.
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4: It's another First Alert weather day. We'll heat up quickly out there today. Highs back in the upper 90s. Heat index could top 105, and a 30% chance for scattered afternoon showers and storms. Lows in the 70s tonight. These dangerous heat levels continue tomorrow and Saturday. Highs in the mid to upper 90s. Scattered storms during the afternoon, and some storms could be strong. Overnight lows in the 70s. I'm WVRC First Alert Chief Meteorologist Wes Wyatt on your side.
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0: I am going to be at Charlie Kirk's one-year anniversary memorial at UVU in Utah next week. The general public can sign up for tickets. CharlieKirkLegacy.com. Obviously, they're doing that for security reasons. It'll take place on 9/10, 6:30 Mountain Time, with doors opening at 4:30 Mountain Time. It'll be at the UCCU Center on the campus of UVU. I am grateful that the campus is opening its doors again to memorialize this one-year anniversary. I haven't decided what I'm going to say yet. I'm still praying on it. I hope that you will leave inspired. I hope it is worthy of Charlie Kirk on this one-year anniversary. You know, there's so many things going on with this that I just got a call last night from somebody who said, hey, there's somebody who wants to talk to you that was very involved in all of this. And I really want to talk to them, but you know, not for the reasons I think that everybody else in this industry would. And I'll tell you more next week when I can, but, I think it's going to be an interview I do and I don't release. I'm not sure. It is so historically important. But I know if I release it, it'll be chopped up by flying monkeys and used in horrific ways. And this individual has never been heard and firsthand. So pray for us, because I want to make sure we're doing good and we're not feeding the monkeys. But we're living in historic times. And join us for one of those moments. CharlieKirkLegacy.com. Next week, Utah. CharlieKirkLegacy.com. 6:30. 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UCCU Center and the campus of UVU. There should be a word for that moment in the morning when you're perfectly comfortable in bed and you realize you have to get out of it. Today was one of those days. I woke up and the alarm hadn't gone off and I went, oh, I bet it's 1:30 in the morning and I've got more sleep. 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
3: Trying again to iron out their differences. I'm Dave Anthony, Fox News. The jury at Lindsey Clancy's murder trial.
4: Thank you, as always, for following those instructions. I'm going to ask you to resume your deliberations.
3: It is day six of that. The morning after, they again told Judge William Sullivan they remain deadlocked. Fox's Nate Foye reports from outside the court.
5: The jury is under that dynamite charge, which in Massachusetts is called a Tui Rodriguez charge. And what that means is if the jury comes back deadlocked one more time, the judge would be forced to declare a mistrial. Now, I just caught up with Kevin Reddington, Lindsey Clancy's lawyer, as he walked into the courthouse. And he said if a mistrial is declared and the prosecution decides to retry this case, he'll be ready for it.
6: We've got all our evidence, witnesses are available, so let's go.
3: He's using an insanity defense that Clancy suffered from postpartum psychosis when she killed her three children. Three Minneapolis police officers are in stable condition, recovering the morning after being among six injured in a shooting at a high-rise apartment building that left three others dead, including the gunman who's believed to have shot himself as police responded.
7: The owners of this low-income apartment building had been trying to get this gunman evicted for months. Sources confirmed to our local Fox station that the shooter is named Carlton Neal Johnson II, and according to court records, back in March, Johnson assaulted a neighbor. Then in June, he walked around the apartment building openly displaying a gun and told neighbors he would kill someone.
3: That's Fox's Garrett Tenney. Iran retaliated again today to recent U.S. attacks, launching drones and missiles at Kuwait, which were intercepted. Something Vice President Vance may be asked about at a White House briefing in 3 hours.
8: Or questions about a federal judge blocking President Trump's latest order limiting birthright citizenship. And questions about fuel prices as the Trump administration and the president personally have tried to reduce them.
3: Fox's Mike Emanuel at the White House. A prominent feminist activist has died. Gloria Steinem, who led a women's rights movement for decades. She was 92. 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
23: Officials are preparing for triple-digit heat and taking precautions ahead of Alabama's football season opener on Saturday. University of Alabama Police Chief Scott Thurmond urging fans to begin hydrating on Friday to get ready for the extreme heat. He adds that additional cooling stations will be available on campus and at the stadium, emphasizing the importance of preparation for fans who plan to attend the game. The Crimson Tide kicks off their football season against East Carolina at 11 a.m. Saturday at Bryant-Denny. And a hack attack targeting Alabama's court system. The Alabama Supreme Court says a backup file for the state's appellate courts was breached. Court officials say the file was in a cloud system operated by an outside vendor. The file contained personal information, including Social Security numbers, driver license numbers, and dates of birth. I'm Leah Brandon.
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0: It's another First Alert weather day. We'll heat up quickly out there today. Highs back in the upper 90s. Heat index could top 105. And a 30% chance for scattered afternoon showers and storms. Lows in the 70s tonight. These dangerous heat levels continue tomorrow and Saturday. Highs in the mid to upper 90s. Scattered storms during the afternoon. And some storms could be strong. Overnight lows in the 70s. I'm WVRC First Alert Chief Meteorologist Wes Wyatt on your side.
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19: Bethany Miller is the Director of Communications for the National Religious Broadcasters. She is also the editor of the Conservator. And she is also, she does opinion pieces for Daily Wire. And she just did an opinion piece for us. And it is so good. This is such a well thought out and very concerning article about what we're seeing with Lindsey Clancy, Luigi Mangione, and women. And so she's been talking to some of our producers. We're friends, and I think it was Michaela said, you should write this article. And so she did, and it's posted right now. It just came out at glennbeck.com. Bethany, welcome. Thank you for this great think piece. Do you want to explain it real quick on what your theory is on it?
24: Hey, Glenn, thanks for having me. Yeah, essentially, I think we've all been wondering at the heart of all of these trials is what is the state of American women today? And I haven't been seeing anybody just report and talk about where did we get the mindset of women? And I do think that it has been brewing for decades. I mean, from the millennial movement of the Me Too and the therapeutic culture and my truth is the only truth. This has been brewing from some time. And for those of us who are even religious, this is a Garden of Eve problem. I mean, we know that women lean a certain way, same with men, and we are gifted and fashioned in certain ways, and the secular politics can weaponize those scenes. We've seen masculinity and the topic of it get radicalized. Now we're seeing it with women, and it started with the abortion conversation, and now it is growing. We're seeing it with Lindsey Clancy, and again, over and over and over again, it's been, why are women responding this way? And instead of just jumping all the way, pendulum swinging and saying, okay, well, on the right, we're going to say women can't vote. I don't think that's going to answer the problem because at the end of the day, it's not a voting issue. This is a cultural problem because even if you were to take away the vote, we're still going to have women attempting to murder their children. Like, I can't believe the day and age we live in, but that is exactly kind of the root of the problem. I wrote about this in this piece, just talking about how women tend to weaponize what God made them to be true, good, and beautiful, their empathy, their relational. And when they are using those things for good, it can be a powerful thing. But we're seeing it today, and the left is capitalizing on it, manipulating women's lenses of empathy and of relation, and in using that to get them to respond empathetically in a weaponized empathy to what's happening with Lindsey Clancy. So instead of going, hey, what's black and white here? This woman killed her children, therefore justice must be served. They're saying, hey, actually, she struggled with postpartum depression and she was anxious, and so let's blame the man. Or I can see myself in her, therefore me condemning her is condemning myself. And so you see how that is slowly being weaponized, and it's all doing it through our culture and through our media. So in my long form piece, I'm talking about exactly that and how that has formalized in both the Lindsey Clancy trial and the Luigi Mangione trial, and how this has kind of been an ancient problem.
19: Yeah, I think one of the things that you talked about that really stood out to me was the difference between I understand you and I agree with you. And the blurring of that line, I mean, that's what has people, you know, holding newborns, women holding newborns and posting same Lindsay, or pushing a stroller outside of her trial, chanting that she's innocent. I mean, I don't think guys are wrong to say, wait a minute, I have to ask you some more questions. If we're serious about getting married, how do you feel on this? Because you can clearly say, and this is my standpoint, I'm not in the trial room, so I don't know. Justice has to be done, but I also know there is, you know, mental illness is real. And I can understand, because my mother went through really bad mental illness, et cetera, et cetera. And so I can understand her, but that doesn't mean I agree with her. And women seem to be going very dark, like Luigi Mangione. That is terrifying to me, that they're they're practically throwing themselves at this murderer because they're like, yeah, well, he's been abused by the system and I've been abused by the system.
24: Exactly. And, you know, I've been seeing some reports come out, too, saying a majority of women tune into true crime podcasts. A majority of women are reading some types of fiction and fantasy. And so the state of our women today, this is the type of entertainment and narratives that they inherit and consume on a daily basis. And that we've seen kind of maybe weaponize the way that they're thinking about these things. And I talk a lot about this. I'm Gen Z, but I'm like the last of the Gen Z cohort who has had a separation of digital reality. So to me, I can see the online reality and I can see the actual physical reality. And I think with social media being like, we're seeing headlines about the Iranian war and on X and on Instagram, and that's how we consume reality today. I think that we are no longer seeing a separation of the two. We can't see a difference between what is digital, what is real. And then we've got, you see AI and you're like, is that even real? And so discernment, I even just think beyond just the gender wars, discernment is something we're losing as the American public, of trying to figure out, think clearly and think black and white. And it goes exactly back to, then it gets weaponized with women even more so, because they can't go as far as saying, I understand what she's going through, but then can't stop and go, but that can't affirm what she did. I don't know how many times we have to say on air, I mean, everyone is saying it within the base, but she had to strangle each one of her children. I can't even, like, I had to turn the TV off when I was watching the trial, and even hearing Patrick Clancy's 911 call, like hearing how it is just how chilling that is. But women can't seem to get, and I think if you were to talk to most of these women who make these TikTok videos, they probably aren't tuning into the full trial. And you'll notice that they're in the comments just wanting to combat you. They get so defensive and emotional, and it is completely just on.
19: So is this a performance? Is this itself mental illness? What the hell is happening?
24: I think it is. I think it's also just in a time of identification. I talked about this in my article. Women want to identify with something. They want to relate to something. They want to belong to something. And I think they see that type of rallying around Lindsay, which is why we're seeing rallies outside her court case, because they're saying, hey, like with the Luigi case, I've been, like you said, I've also been hurt by the healthcare system. And this guy, what he did was heroic. And because they're not seeing anything else. They're not seeing anything else with healthcare.
19: I think that's it. You're too young to remember this, but this is exactly what happened with O.J. Simpson. People wanted to send a message that blacks had been mistreated, that blacks were always considered guilty. And so the black community rallied around O.J. Simpson, no matter what the trial evidence said. And later, the jurors said, yeah, we did do that, and I kind of regret it now. But they were wanting to send a message. Is that the same thing that's happening here?
24: I think it is. I think women for so long have felt that they're not getting represented within postpartum specifically. God. And I think that's why we're seeing so many women come out and support her. And they're saying, hey, me too. It's the Me Too movement all over again. But when Me Too was launched, we didn't have the digital age we have today. We've got TikTok and short form content like no other. I mean, it's the same. And that's what I wrote in my piece. It's the same thing. Like Ecclesiastes says, there's nothing new under the sun. It's the same narrative over and over and over and again. And if we don't correct this, if we don't answer the cultural problem of this is women what we're dealing with, this is how they think. If we don't get ahead of this, and if the answer is only to just repeal the 19th, this is not going to solve the problem. This is not going to solve the problem. This is a cultural issue.
19: No, we're not going to repeal the 19th. However, I will tell you that I don't know. I wouldn't even begin to know how to date today if I were young. I wouldn't know how to filter. I wouldn't, you know, everything seems like it's a booby trap now for guys. And, you know, when a guy can get in trouble for saying, hey, we're kind of serious now, we're thinking about marriage, where do you stand on this? And for her to say, you know, I agree with her. I think she's innocent. And then be strident on it instead of having a conversation like, look, I think this is real and I don't know because I'm not in the trial. But I think this is real and we just have to be really careful and not being able to have any kind of nuance. I got to tell you, I would back away from that relationship immediately because I don't know who you are. I don't know. How are you even making decisions? You don't know this for a fact. And all of a sudden you're strident on this issue. So I agree with the guys. I think you're actually smart to say, yeah, I don't think I can be in a relationship with you anymore. And I hate to say that because it's just breaking people up. But I don't know how to judge women anymore.
24: Yeah, I'm with you on that. And honestly, I'm grateful to see some young men step up and say this. I'm going to use this as a litmus test to get a read on what my girlfriend is doing. And so I'm grateful that young men are opening up to this. I am grateful for the direction that young men are going and are responding in this way, because it has become, we've seen young men get radicalized, and now we're seeing them go in the right direction. And so I do think that what we've done with young men and seen them wake up to the chaos and see them, you know, vote in a certain way and then start returning to churches, whether it's Orthodox, Catholic, or Protestant, whatever it may look like, that has been encouraging to see. And I do think that it can happen with women too. I just think that swinging the pendulum on either side too far is not going to answer it. And so it really is a deep and cultural problem. But I resonate deeply.
19: Are you seeing women change for the better on this? Are you seeing women going, well, wait, we better wake up here? Is there any kind of movement on the other side for women?
24: I am. And, you know, the work that we do at the Conservatoire, we are seeing that. And I think that this comes down to, Glenn, and I think you and I both can agree on this, the digital noise is often louder than reality. And that's why I touched on that, because I do think even when you use, no matter what you think about the Fishback campaign, so many thought that he was going to pull a certain direction because he was very, very tech savvy. And it seemed as if he would get all of these types of voters. And then you saw what actually ended up happening. And so that's just if you just want to talk about the digital reality of something, politics aside, that's a good example of it doesn't always manifest. And so while I'm saying it is frustrating to see all of these women respond this way, and I do want to sound the alarm on it, and I do want to be a whistleblower on it, I also want to be a voice for women like myself who are not voting that way and who are not thinking that way and who are not putting pink shirts on and holding up my hands outside of Lindsey Clancy case, because I'm sitting here going, she murdered her three babies, her babies. Like, how I could never, I don't care how mentally ill you are, you were rational enough to plan that out. And so I'd like to say that I'm an example of that. And there's a lot of women within the base that are very much pushing back against this. So it is very prominent, but it's just, you're not seeing it manifest online in a way that you're seeing the other side, and it's become rowdy. And again, I just say nothing new under the sun. That's why I'm like, we need to start responding to this and also be aware of the fact that TikTok is just going to accelerate it. And that's why the right needs to, you know, the left is capitalizing on this. Mondami, AOC, they're techie and savvy, and they're resonating with young women. The right is not doing as good of a job at that. And so we need to get ahead of the curve and understand just a thought process of communications, digital, how is that resonating with their audience, with young women? How can the right take a step forward in that as well? So I really do think we need to take a look at playbooks. Politics aside, take a look at playbooks. How are women responding? This is what my long form article talks about. What is the thought process? Why are they resonating? Why does it make sense? We need to ask these questions. Just take a step back and go, why are women this way? What is the state of them? How did they become this way? How are we going to answer it? And what is the type of information they're going to consume? How are we going to reach them? The left thinks that way. They're maximizing on it. Mondami was charismatic, and he was putting out, you know, social media trends that were resonating with women. I know it's trivial to say, and I know there's probably, you know, older people listening to this going, that's just crazy, but it's just the day and age we live in. This is how communication is consumed. So we need to get ahead of the curve.
19: You find the article at glennbeck.com right now. I'll give you more information on that in a second. I can't let you leave without asking about Gloria Steinem. Second wave feminism. She was the face of it. She's was found dead this morning at 92. Everybody's saying she's a trailblazer for women, yada yada. What do you think the real legacy for women is that she's leaving?
24: I don't think she's leaving much behind, is she? That's a prime example of, who are we going to let be the face of women? Is it going to be something like this? Is it going to be the feministic narrative, or is it going to be true, beautiful, and good femininity? And I don't know if that's exactly what her legacy is. I don't think that's exactly what exactly women are today. So I would take a look at her legacy. Think for yourself. Is that the face? If you're a woman listening today, is that a legacy that I want to follow, or is there a new one I want to trail ahead? And so I don't know if I would resonate with her. I would be curious if others would.
19: Bethany, thank you so much. Bethany Miller, you can find it at glennbeck.com. It's Lindsey Clancy, Luigi Mangione, and the State of American Women by Bethany Miller at glennbeck.com. Thanks again for your article. We'll talk again. God bless. Let me tell you about Leap Filter. Trees are great at public relations. You know, everybody loves trees. 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
19: I want you to hear this. There's a new TV host on Blaze TV, Nick Freitas. And this is what he said about the Lindsey Clancy trial. And it's kind of what we were just talking about with Brittany. Listen to this.
9: I honestly don't think that women understand what a catalyst moment this is. There's been a lot of conditions set for young men to just be fed up. This is the one where I don't think they realize. You could look back in 20 years and be like, oh, this is where we lost the right to vote.
19: Yeah, literally.
9: Because the bottom line is, as women become more tribal, men are becoming more tribal.
19: Yep.
9: And bad news, our tribe doesn't need you to secure our rights.
19: Mm-hmm. Yeah, literally.
9: You need us to help you secure yours.
19: Yep.
9: And people are like, oh, Nick Freitas is advocating. No, I'm not advocating it. I'm telling you, you get tribal to this degree.
19: Yeah.
9: Where not only can you kill our kids in the womb through all 9 months of pregnancy, but now you can strangle them on the outside and you're the one that gets sympathy and the husband is to blame.
19: Mm-hmm.
9: That's where you move men into the screw you phase of the exercise. Yeah.
19: This is so dangerous because I think he's right. I think he's right. I mean, to an extreme, he's right. And this is why this is so dangerous. We all have to, if I have time, I'll talk about this later, if not tomorrow. We all have to draw a line in our own lives. Look at what's happening to all of us. We are being divided to such an extreme in every way possible. Father from children, brothers from sisters, you know, men from women, black and white, all of these lines are all being drawn. This is the end of humanity, gang. Don't you see? This is all one play. Divide, divide, divide. Now we're down to the basic men and women divide. This is not sustainable. Change course. You're on the wrong side. If this is where you're dividing, you're on the wrong side. Unite. Glenn Beck is on.
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11: Will they ultimately agree to disagree? I'm Dave Anthony, Fox News. Lindsey Clancy's jury is deliberating a sixth day, despite telling the judge they remain deadlocked whether she's guilty of murder or manslaughter in the killing of her three children, or if they side with Clancy's insanity defense.
12: The argument among the jurors is either about criminal responsibility generally or the degree of criminality. Clancy's defense argues she's not criminally responsible because she couldn't control or stop her actions due to postpartum psychosis and over-medication. The prosecution argues that she deliberately planned the killings because she wanted to kill herself and she killed her children to spare them pain.
11: Fox's Nate Foy in Plymouth, Massachusetts. In court now in Chicago, there's a hearing in a different murder case. Jose Medina, an illegal immigrant, is accused of shooting and killing a college student.
13: Now, the parents of Sheridan Gorman have been appearing faithfully every time there's a development in court. They arrived here at the court's building just a short time ago. Sheridan Gorman is the 18-year-old who, she was a Loyola University student, who went out onto appear in Lake Michigan to see the Northern Light. She was shot and killed in cold blood, police say, by Medina. Medina was in the U.S. illegally. He'd been picked up at the border, then released, picked up again in Chicago for shoplifting, released again.
11: That's Fox's Mike Tobin. As President Trump warns Iran, more attacks could come anytime. It launched more missiles and drones at Kuwait, where American bases are located. They were intercepted.
14: It's not just U.S. forces in the Middle East under fire, but utilities right here in the United States. An Iranian hacking group posting the following warning, quote, "Soon the United States will witness unexpected and critical events in the energy, water, and telecommunications industries." Last month, the U.S. Cybersecurity and Infrastructure Agency, CISA, warned Iranian hackers have targeted over 100 water systems across seven states.
11: Fox's Lucas Tomlinson. Vice President Vance could be asked about all that at a White House briefing in 2 hours. He could also face questions about Strait of Hormuz shipping and oil and gas prices that are rising again this morning. 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
33: Preparations are underway for Alabama football's season opener at Bryant-Denny Stadium. Jim Faraday has more.
34: It could be one of the hottest Alabama home games on record. The university's Nick Friend says they're taking steps to help keep the fans hydrated.
35: I can say that we will have more, there'll be additional water monitors inside, and
1: additional medical personnel, both in and out of the stadium.
34: Security will have a familiar look, says UA Police Chief Scott Thurmond.
3: So the plan that we've had in place with the city of Tuscaloosa over the past few years has worked very well. We'll continue that same plan. It'll be heavily staffed with law enforcement. We have our strip precinct down there. So that's very visible. Someone needs us. We're right there.
34: The biggest change at the stadium, new gate and section numbers aimed at improving navigation. Row and seat numbers are still the same. I'm Jim Faraday.
33: An update on efforts to locate a missing Alabaster man. Police in Huntsville say Mo Spence may have been spotted in the Rocket City. Spence was last seen about 2 weeks ago at an Alabaster shopping center. Anyone with information on his whereabouts is asked to contact Alabaster Police. New additions are coming to Dollywood in honor of its dreamer-in-chief. Park CEO Eugene Naughton says Dolly planned out everything.
4: She gave us the gift of time to be able to prepare what was going to eventually be happening here.
33: The chapel's getting upgrades, including stained glass windows, a cascading mountainside waterfall, and a new character will be introduced named the Dreammaker. More upgrades are planned to be introduced next year. And a hack attack targeting Alabama's court system. The Alabama Supreme Court says a backup file for the state's appellate courts was breached. Court officials say the file was in a cloud system operated by an outside vendor. The file contained personal information, including Social Security numbers, driver license numbers, and dates of birth. The incident is under investigation. I'm Leah Brandon.
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5: We've got another first alert weather day due to dangerous heat across the state. Temperatures in the mid and upper 90s today, but feeling like 105 to 109. We'll see a good mix of sun, clouds, and a pop-up shower or storm. Not out of the question. Overnight tonight, mostly clear in the mid 70s. And Friday, another similar day, mid to upper 90s, feeling more like the triple digits with a pop-up shower or storm, otherwise sunny. For WBRC, I'm first alert meteorologist Megan Thomas on your side.
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0: free market competition and things functioning the way that they would otherwise, that's when the costs are just allowed to continue to rise. And if you look at the chart, a great chart, I sent it to you by Mark Perry, the chart of the century. I'll put it up on my X for everyone to see. Everything that the government's involved in has exceeded the cost of inflation significantly. In places where we have free market competition, those prices continue to decrease. It's, you know, it's a law that's worked since the beginning of time, and it's a reality. But again, nobody understand. Well, not nobody, but the broad American populace doesn't understand this, and that is the heart of the problem.
1: Okay, so I'm going to take a quick break, and we're going to come back, and we're going to talk about housing, because that's the other thing. By the way, before we break, have you heard a single person in the GOP suggest anything like this?
0: So I actually have suggested some things, and we do have a handful of people who've come out and said, yeah, these things make sense, but it is the minority. It's not the majority, right. And that's the
1: it's
0: problem.
1: These people should be running on these things. They right. should be able to say, yeah, there's an affordability problem, and here's how we're going to fix it. This fixes that. Hang on just a second. Carol, we're going to come back to you here in just a second. First, let me tell you about Friend Factor. 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
1: Carol, I hate to say we're going to be out of time. I only have about 3 minutes, so let's get into what we can on housing.
0: Yes, so just real quickly before I get to housing, I do want to say, in terms of Congress's failure, the number one thing that would help fix affordability is going after waste, fraud, and abuse. It's estimated anywhere from $250 billion to $1 trillion of fraud alone is in our system. So things that would, you know, not only make things like healthcare cost less, but, you know, decrease interest rates. We had a president who tried to go after that, and Congress did not back him up. So I just wanted to say that.
1: Thank you.
0: But housing. So one of the ideas that I have been floating is allowing for interest rate assumability. If you have cheap interest rate, you know, that's one of the things that's locking up housing. You don't want to move into another house. And if somebody is coming in to buy your house, it's going to be way more expensive for them. So if we allow these cheap interest rates to be assumed, it's a win-win. It's locked up so the banks aren't making money. And there's going to be a bridge between the existing loan and what else is needed for a new buyer, and the banks can benefit from that.
1: I got to tell you, and it helps the president accomplish what he wants. He's been wanting lower interest rates. Okay, they're not going to give them to you. Here's your lower interest rate. Here it is. Assumable mortgages. Quickly, one more thing.
0: Yes. So I know people have different feelings about tariffs, but tariffs have increased builder costs, lumber, drywall, steel, appliances, whatever it is. You know, if we roll that back, if that becomes less of a focus and we focus more on affordability, that's another thing that can help the cost of new housing as well.
1: And the other thing, I agree with you on that. But the other thing is we've got to go after these regulations. Regulations now account for like $130,000 on the average house. That's insane. Between federal and local, it's $130,000 in regulation cost. That's got to stop. That's got to come under control. And I think it's a 43-47% increase since 2019.
0: It's housing, it's business, it's energy, it's food, it's everything. So attack the red tape and you're going to have a better cost of living and more prosperity. It's you know, economics 101.
1: Carol, thank you very much. Carol Roth, make sure you get her newsletter. She's way ahead of the curve and you'll know what's coming down the pike. CarolRoth.com/news. You get her newsletter, CarolRoth.com/news, or you can follow her on X at Carol J. S. Roth. Okay, when we come back, there's a couple of things we have to deal with. This crazy thing from the Canadian military asking a U.S. admiral, do we have plans to attack Canada? And he's like, what? No, we don't. No. Well, do we? And if we do, would you follow the president? He refuses to answer. He's like, this is a ridiculous question. Why don't you ask me about the plan to attack Mars? And so then the writer goes back to Canada and decides to say, you know what? He won't answer the question. They have attack plans. They're coming for us. Canada, you're jumping the shark here. You're really becoming unhinged. We'll talk about that and go back up to what is happening in Plymouth, Mass, and what it means to men and women and relationships and everything else. We're slipping into even more dangerous territory mentally. We are becoming even more sick as a nation. Come on, wake up, turn it around, put things back in place. We'll go there next. You know, one of the strangest things about a really nice hotel is the bed, because here's what happened. 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
4: Will they ultimately agree to disagree? I'm Dave Anthony, Fox News. Lindsey Clancy's jury is deliberating a sixth day, despite telling the judge they remain deadlocked whether she's guilty of murder or manslaughter in the killing of her three children, or if they side with Clancy's insanity defense.
5: The argument among the jurors is either about criminal responsibility generally or the degree of criminality. Clancy's defense argues she's not criminally responsible because she couldn't control or stop her actions due to postpartum psychosis and over-medication. The prosecution argues that she deliberately planned the killings because she wanted to kill herself and she killed her children to spare them pain.
4: Fox's Nate Foy in Plymouth, Massachusetts. In court now in Chicago, there's a hearing in a different murder case. Jose Medina, an illegal immigrant, is accused of shooting and killing a college student.
6: Now, the parents of Sheridan Gorman have been appearing faithfully every time there's a development in court. They arrived here at the court's building just a short time ago. Sheridan Gorman is the 18-year-old who, she was a Loyola University student, who went out onto a pier in Lake Michigan to see the Northern Light. She was shot and killed in cold blood, police say, by Medina. Medina was in the U.S. illegally. He'd been picked up at the border, then released, picked up again in Chicago for shoplifting, released again.
4: That's Fox's Mike Tobin. As President Trump warns Iran, more attacks can come anytime. It launched more missiles and drones at Kuwait, where American bases are located. They were intercepted.
7: It's not just U.S. forces in the Middle East under fire, but utilities right here in the United States. An Iranian hacking group posting the following warning, quote, Soon, the United States will witness unexpected and critical events in the energy, water, and telecommunications industries. Last month, the U.S. Cybersecurity and Infrastructure Agency, CISA, warned Iranian hackers have targeted over 100 water systems across seven states.
4: Fox's Lucas Tomlinson, Vice President Vance, could be asked about all that at a White House briefing in 2 hours. He could also face questions about Strait of Hormuz shipping and oil and gas prices that are rising again this morning. 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
20: The city of Calera concentrating on keeping the public safe at high school football games. The city will use new AI weapons detectors at its home games. Police Chief David Heiss says these are very high-tech units.
21: They're not just metal detectors. They're weapons detectors, and they use AI to try to discern weapons from other metal.
20: Calera parent Brian Pope says he's really glad to see this upgrade.
22: I think it's great that they're doing this. I mean, it's one of those things we all think it can't happen to us, right, until it happens to us.
20: Police say they want to be proactive. A former Yay, Alabama content director pleading guilty to charges linked to a prostitution bust in Shelby County. Aaron Suttles took the plea deal to a misdemeanor charge. He'll pay a $200 fine and all court costs. I'm Leah Brandon.
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23: We've got another First Alert weather day due to dangerous heat across the state. Temperatures in the mid and upper 90s today, but feeling like 105 to 109. We'll see a good mix of sun, clouds, and a pop-up shower or storm, not out of the question. Overnight tonight, mostly clear in the mid 70s. And Friday, another similar day, mid to upper 90s, feeling more like the triple digits with a pop-up shower or storm, otherwise sunny. For WBRC, I'm First Alert meteorologist Megan Thomas on your side.
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0: the calculus behind his moves. You may be right. Maybe he's just like, I hate the Senate. I want to be a podcaster.
1: Yeah, I think he might be done with it. I think he might find it to be not, you know, you're one vote among 100 and you're expected to just cast the vote the way you're told. 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I mean, look, Ted Cruz is a senator and has a big podcast. Like, there's other things that people can do, too.
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0: welcome back in, Clay and Buck. We are rolling through the program. Just a reminder, I think we said this off the top, but the Attorney General of the United States, Todd Blanche, is going to join us at 2:15 p.m. Eastern in the third hour of the program. We have not had the Attorney General on the program before. He's obviously recently confirmed, but we got a lot of things that I think many of you will find to be particularly newsworthy that we will be diving into with him. And then many of you wanted us to spend some time talking about the situation in Texas as it pertains to Ken Paxton going up against James Tallarico. Our buddy Michael Berry, who many of you hear in Texas, particularly in Houston, will be on with us to discuss the lay of the land there. And I'm sure we will be having Ken Paxton on quite a bit during the course of the next 60 days or so to help make the case against Tallarico and what's going on in that particular race. What do you think, by the way, about my idea? I don't know. Mike Rogers may have done it already, of publicly inviting John Fetterman to come campaign with him against Abdul Syed for the anniversary of 9/11. I think it's a smart political stroke if Mike Rogers hasn't done it already.
1: I think it makes a lot of sense. I think the more that Mike Rogers can get out there in the media and give his side of things and present his case to the voters, the better. Because Abdul al-Sayed is getting all... I know he's the new guy and he says the outlandish things and all this, and he's a leftist and a socialist, but he's getting all the media attention. Mm-hmm. And there is a currency and just pure attention in politics. So I think that makes a lot of sense, actually. I wonder if Fetterman would be able to do it. So Fetterman, yeah, based on... I wanted to pull up those numbers first. He's either running as an indie, or he's going to start a podcast, or he's going to run for president, which was another idea, which would be interesting. That's yeah. what you threw out there. So,
0: yeah. And you said maybe there is no grand plan, and he's just yeah. kind of firing away, you know, yeah. without any particular goal in mind necessarily going forward. Maybe that's true. Born on America's darkest day of 9/11, the Tunnel to Towers Foundation has been helping America's heroes ever since, heroes like Detective Victor Vargas. He dedicated his life to service. He was a U.S. Air Force veteran who later became a detective in New York City. After the 9/11 attacks, Victor joined the search and recovery efforts at Ground Zero, a selfless act that would later cost him his life. In this 25th anniversary year of 9/11, we continue to see the toll that day is taking on heroes like Victor and their families. Victor fought pancreatic cancer with courage. You can help to support heroes like Victor by going to T2T.org. That's T, the number 2, T.org.
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3: It's the sixth day of deliberations in the Lindsey Clancy murder trial, and jurors are deadlocked on whether the mother is criminally responsible for killing her three kids or was driven by postpartum psychosis.
4: Clancy's defense argues she's not criminally responsible because she couldn't control or stop her actions due to postpartum psychosis and overmedication. The prosecution argues that she deliberately planned the killings because she wanted to kill herself and she killed her children to spare them pain.
3: Fox's Nate Foy. It was 8 months ago today that a U.S. military operation captured Venezuelan President Nicolas Maduro and his wife, and today they're fighting prosecution on drug and narco terror charges.
5: Lawyers for the Maduros filing papers in a New York court arguing that the judge was required by law to reject the indictment because it can't be brought against a foreign leader.
3: That's Fox's Lillian Wu. 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
14: Officials are preparing for triple-digit heat and taking precautions ahead of Alabama's football season opener on Saturday. University of Alabama Police Chief Scott Thurmond urging fans to begin hydrating on Friday to get ready for the extreme heat. He adds that additional cooling stations will be available on campus and at the stadium, emphasizing the importance of preparation for fans who plan to attend the game. The Crimson Tide kicks off their football season against East Carolina at 11 a.m. Saturday at Bryant-Denny. And a hack attack targeting Alabama's court system. The Alabama Supreme Court says a backup file for the state's appellate courts was breached. Court officials say the file was in a cloud system operated by an outside vendor. The file contained personal information, including Social Security numbers, driver license numbers, and dates of birth. I'm Leah Brandon.
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15: We've got another First Alert weather day due to dangerous heat across the state. Temperatures in the mid and upper 90s today, but feeling like 105 to 109. We'll see a good mix of sun, clouds, and a pop-up shower or storm. Not out of the question. Overnight tonight, mostly clear in the mid 70s. And Friday, another similar day, mid to upper 90s, feeling more like the triple digits with a pop-up shower or storm, otherwise sunny. For WBRC, I'm First Alert meteorologist Megan Thomas on your side.
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0: 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We got a couple of calls, Buck. Marty in East Tennessee. Marty, what you got for us?
1: Short and concise. The gas was 123, diesel was 165 when Trump went out of office. And it went crazy up to $4 and change. Diesel's over, you know, was over $5 by the time the Democrats got in. That in itself ought to tell them a story.
0: Thank you for the call. The problem I see this, Buck, and I don't know if you sign off as well, people have goldfish-like memories when it comes to gas prices. Yes, in June of 2022, the average American was paying over $5 a gallon for gas. People remember what they had to pay a month ago. They remember what they had to pay 6 weeks ago, and they get frustrated. They don't necessarily think, how does this compare to 5 years ago or 4 years ago or anything like that?
2: Yes, all true. And what is the gas price lately is unfortunately the only thing that is really going to matter when people are going in to vote. And it's, you might say, well, how much does gas even really affect a lot of household income overall based on the increase? It's just used as a proxy. It's used as a litmus test. It's the gas prices are high. I feel like all the other prices are high, but gas is telling me that it's high. I'm mad. That's what ends up happening. I'm mad, and there are people telling me that they'll fix it. And then it's who do you believe is going to do a better job of trying to fix it? And that's really what this all comes down to. So we shall see how they do with that. By the way, go ahead.
0: David in Montana, I was going to get him in before. By the way, our buddy Michael Berry is going to join us. You got 30 seconds, David.
3: Okay, I'll just say that. When you guys say Trump has no issue with or has not caused the inflation, he has hit the gas prices horrible. I was all for him taking out Iran's nuclear capability, but he's been afraid to solve the problem.
0: What should he do? You got 10 seconds.
3: He's afraid to go in there and take away all
0: so the you want boots on the ground. Right. Interesting take. Most people disagree. Next up, Michael Berry. Thanks for hanging with us on Clay and Buck.
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7: Chance for a deadlocked jury. Elisa Brady, Fox News. They're deliberating the murder case against Lindsay Clancy for a sixth day over the killing of her three children in Massachusetts after the judge gave them what's considered a final push before a possible mistrial.
8: It instructs jurors to reconsider their positions, listen carefully to each other, and try to reach a unanimous verdict without compromising their beliefs. If a mistrial is declared, it is not an acquittal.
7: Fox's Nate Foy at the courthouse in Plymouth. Any new trial would go to a new jury. Just getting reports that an ICE officer accused of lying to investigators about an encounter with an immigrant who was shot during a Minnesota crackdown is now charged with federal counts. A source tells the Associated Press the officer already facing state charges. A Venezuelan man charged with murder in Chicago. Back in court today.
9: It was a pretrial hearing here in Cook County for Jose Medina, an illegal immigrant accused of opening fire on a group of people in March along Chicago's lakefront, hitting and killing 18-year-old Sheridan Gorman. Prosecutors say they've got the gun used with DNA on it. Medina was in the country illegally and arrested twice prior to the shooting.
7: Fox's Jeff Benasso. Gorman's parents also back in court today, saying they'll continue to push for accountability. Medina is due back in court next month. Vice President J.D. Vance set to lead the first White House briefing since July, earlier joining the Secretary of State to launch the Foundry School as part of a broader effort to rebuild American manufacturing.
10: And the idea that if you're working with your hands, you're not using your mind is one of the dumbest things that America's leaders ever told a generation of American kids.
7: The State Department says by 2033, U.S. manufacturers will need an estimated 3.8 million skilled workers in fields including semiconductors, energy, and defense. 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
4: News.
17: Preparations are underway for Alabama football season opener at Bryant-Denny Stadium. Jim Faraday has more.
20: It could be one of the hottest Alabama home games on record. The university's Nick Friend says they're taking steps to help keep the fans hydrated.
21: I can say that we will have more, there'll be additional water monitors inside and additional medical personnel, both in and out of the stadium.
20: Security will have a familiar look, says UA Police Chief Scott Thurmond.
22: So the plan that we've had in place with the city of Tuscaloosa over the past few years has worked very well. We'll continue that same plan. It'll be heavily staffed with law enforcement. We have our strip precinct down there, so that's very visible. Someone needs us, we're right there.
20: The biggest change at the stadium, new gate and section numbers aimed at improving navigation. Row and seat numbers are still the same. I'm Jim Faraday.
17: An update on efforts to locate a missing Alabaster man. Police in Huntsville say Mo Spence may have been spotted in the Rocket City. Spence was last seen about 2 weeks ago at an Alabaster shopping center. Anyone with information on his whereabouts is asked to contact Alabaster Police. New additions are coming to Dollywood in honor of its dreamer-in-chief. Park CEO Eugene Naughton says Dolly planned out everything.
23: She gave us the gift of time to be able to prepare what was going to eventually be happening here.
17: The chapel's getting upgrades, including stained glass windows, a cascading mountainside waterfall, and a new character will be introduced named the Dreammaker. More upgrades are planned to be introduced next year. And a hack attack targeting Alabama's court system. The Alabama Supreme Court says a backup file for the state's appellate courts was breached. Court officials say the file was in a cloud system operated by an outside vendor. The file contained personal information, including Social Security numbers, driver license numbers, and dates of birth. The incident is under investigation. I'm Leah Brandon.
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24: We've got another First Alert weather day due to dangerous heat across the state. Temperatures in the mid and upper 90s today, but feeling like 105 to 109. We'll see a good mix of sun, clouds, and a pop-up shower or storm, not out of the question. Overnight tonight, mostly clear in the mid 70s. And Friday, another similar day, mid to upper 90s, feeling more like the triple digits with a pop-up shower or storm, otherwise sunny. For WBRC, I'm First Alert meteorologist Megan Thomas on your side.
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6: Good afternoon, good people. 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

0: Welcome back in here to Clay and Buck. We will get to talkbacks and emails and all of that good stuff. But Clay, this was weird, and this is cultural. So I want to get into this for a second here. Ryan Reynolds, the actor, trashed the 80s. Play 28. I'll probably call for it to be shortened, but play it, guys.
1: What's interesting about when you get far enough away from a time period that's quite distinct, I think there's always a lovely feeling associated with it. It's almost like you pave over all the trauma with like puppy dogs and ice cream. And the 80s was a brutal, brutal time for people. It was a mess. And like, you know, people forget that it was like, that was a tremendous strife, sociopolitical tensions everywhere. You know, we're still like pretty fresh off like a Cuban Missile Crisis, which is only like, what, 15, 20 years before. So, you know, it's a tumultuous period. But you look back at it now and you're like, oh yeah, Top Gun, cocaine. Like, no, it was like really scary. So I think, you know, I think when you look back at 20...
0: I can't hear this. This guy should stick to acting and launching vodka brands or tequila brands or whatever it is that he's doing on the side. Clay, his analysis of the 80s could not be more wrong. The 80s may be the greatest decade of America pre-Trump, for sure, ever. The 80s is a time of absolute peak Americana, incredible movies, incredible music, the fall of the wall, all the incredible stuff that started in motion, particularly by the late 80s. I think the 80s is the A-plus decade. What is this guy talking about?
2: I would go 90s over 80s. Really contentious take for me there, but I understand.
0: Can we come back to this?
2: But the fact that they can't keep actors from just saying, go see my movie and smiling on red carpet is really kind of amazing because they always step all into it. 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
4: News. I'm Therese Crowley. Last time they were deadlocked, a Lindsey Clancy jury came back after lunch to tell Judge Sullivan it's now lunchtime, day six.
5: We are awaiting news from them in the form of a note. It could be possibly a verdict, although many consider that unlikely. It could be a question, or it could just be alerting the court that they still cannot reach a unanimous decision, which would result in a mistrial, very likely.
4: Fox's Nate Foy in Plymouth. Homeland Secretary Mark Wayne Mullen calls birthright tourism babies a cash cow operation, but an activist Maryland district judge blocks the Trump executive order that blocks automatic citizenship. Two more beluga whales have died at Chicago's Shedd Aquarium after the death last week of a beluga rescued from a closed Canadian marine park. Unclear if the deaths are related. 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
13: The city of Calera concentrating on keeping the public safe at high school football games. The city will use new AI weapons detectors at its home games. Police Chief David Heiss says these are very high-tech units.
14: They're not just metal detectors. They're weapons detectors, and they use AI to try to discern weapons from other metal.
13: Calera parent Brian Pope says he's really glad to see this upgrade.
15: I think it's great that they're doing this. I mean, it's one of those things we all think it can't happen to us, right, until it happens to us.
13: Police say they want to be proactive. A former Yay, Alabama content director pleading guilty to charges linked to a prostitution bust in Shelby County. Aaron Suttles took the plea deal to a misdemeanor charge. He'll pay a $200 fine and all court costs. I'm Leah Brandon.
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16: We've got another First Alert weather day due to dangerous heat across the state. Temperatures in the mid and upper 90s today, but feeling like 105 to 109. We'll see a good mix of sun, clouds, and a pop-up shower or storm. Not out of the question. Overnight tonight, mostly clear in the mid 70s. And Friday, another similar day, mid to upper 90s, feeling more like the triple digits with a pop-up shower or storm, otherwise sunny. For WBRC, I'm First Alert meteorologist Megan Thomas on your side.
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0: president takes the podium. I'm Lisa Brady, Fox News. For today, at least, Vice President J.D. Vance leading the first White House press briefing since July after the departure of Press Secretary Caroline Leavitt.
1: Before I came out here, I was talking with the president in the Oval Office, and he said, he said, be careful. I want you to do well, but if you do too well, I might make you the press secretary. So I've got to screw up a little bit because I'm busy enough as it is.
0: One of the first questions moments ago about affordability ahead of the midterm elections.
1: If you think that inflation is a problem, if you think affordability is a problem, number one, we're doing everything that we can to bring down prices. But what do the Democrats say? They say that they want to undo taxes. They want to increase taxes on Social Security and tips.
0: Highlighting pledges to undo Republican tax cuts, Democrats argue the president's agenda is not working. A federal court in Boston hearing arguments on the Trump executive order for new restrictions on mail-in voting.
2: The Postal Service's responsibility is to deliver ballots, not determine who may vote.
0: Tamika Simmons is general counsel for a sorority, Delta Sigma Theta, one of the plaintiffs in multiple lawsuits challenging the order as unconstitutional. The president has argued changes are needed for election security. A federal judge has temporarily blocked the Postal Service from enforcing new rules as time runs out for changes ahead of the midterms. So far today, no notes from the jury after telling the judge a second time they're still deadlocked at the trial of Lindsay Clancy, charged with murdering her three young children in Massachusetts and using an insanity defense. It's day six of deliberations.
3: Yesterday, the judge gave the Tui Rodriguez or dynamite charge, the final instruction urging jurors to reconsider their positions one more time. If they come back deadlocked again, the judge can't force more deliberations, opening the door to a mistrial.
0: Fox's Brian Yenes at the courthouse in Plymouth, where the defense attorney tells reporters he's ready if a mistrial leads to a new trial. 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
10: Some state leaders holding a public meeting in Talladega County, answering questions about data centers. Residents are concerned about water and power usage and don't want them in pristine rural areas. Here's Munford resident Jeff Bonner.
11: We're in the process of trying to get the word out that this is not something small town rural Alabama needs. The waterways aren't big enough. The streams, the rivers and the creeks are not big enough to get things like this up and going and then keep them moving.
10: Republican State Senator Keith Kelly.
12: You got to look at and establish what you want in your state, in your community, in your area, in your county commission, city governments, and the state. Have to kind of figure out what that is. It might be different in some areas than others.
10: Some lawmakers are taking a trip to Georgia to look at the impacts of data centers on communities there. The Alabama Department of Public Health warning about the extreme heat wave and those who are the most vulnerable to excessive heat. Chief Medical Officer Dr. Karen Landers.
13: Particularly, you want to be aware of young children and also elderly people or people with underlying health problems such as heart disease, lung disease, kidney disease, or certain medications that people might take for those kinds of conditions. But again, the best measure is always prevention and precaution.
10: Heat illnesses are life-threatening. Officials are preparing for that triple-digit heat and taking precautions ahead of Alabama's football season opener on Saturday. University of Alabama Police Chief Scott Thurman urging fans to begin hydrating Friday to prepare for the extreme heat. He says additional cooling stations will be available on campus and at the stadium, emphasizing the importance of preparation for fans attending the game. I'm Leah Brandon.
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14: We've got another First Alert Weather Day due to dangerous heat across the state. Temperatures in the mid and upper 90s today, but feeling like 105 to 109. We'll see a good mix of sun, clouds, and a pop-up shower or storm, not out of the question. Overnight tonight, mostly clear in the mid 70s. And Friday, another similar day, mid to upper 90s, feeling more like the triple digits with a pop-up shower or storm, otherwise sunny. For WBRC, I'm First Alert Meteorologist Megan Thomas on your side.
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0: Welcome back in, Clay and Buck. We appreciate the Attorney General of the United States, Todd Blanche, coming on the program just a moment ago. We got a couple of callers who want to weigh in. We got a bunch of talkbacks, and I'm going to blow Buck's mind with that's an important addition there. We're going to blow Buck's mind with a story when we come back. It's a tough word to get caught on. Blaze in Pennsylvania, what you got for us?
1: Hey guys, can you hear me?
0: Yeah, we're here.
1: Hey, I kind of wanted to call in here about the Sean Parnell, the Driscoll. The issue I have is that we're talking about Sean was an employee of yours, a friend, and you got Pete, Secretary of War, is a friend, and I get all that, but you guys aren't telling us why Driscoll is resigning, or let's just say General Donahue, who just was resigned. You guys got to start telling us the why a little bit.
0: Well, I think the why is pretty clear. Hold on. I think the why is pretty clear. They have a different vision of where the Secretary of War, the entire Defense Department should go than Pete Hegseth does.
1: It just seems that these guys have an outrageous track record of military service and an understanding of what a strong country is.
0: So your position is that you think Pete Hegseth is doing a bad job and we should say that, and that you want
1: Clay,
0: out?
1: Clay, no.
0: Okay, so what, I guess my question is, what is your position then?
1: Position is, I believe there was a purge last year, and I think it was needed, I do. But I think now is a reset time, you know? I think we got to reset where we're at with the commanders that are in play that have a good 20 or 30 years of where we've been and the trials and tribulations of where we're at in the world. I just want to know why.
2: One thing is that this guy who just resigned, there's a lot of one-way fire coming from his camp now about, you know, what he sees as the problems and everything else. You'll notice the administration, they've been pretty quiet on this. That may change if he continues. I think they're trying to be respectful at this point that he has a different opinion. But I think there's also been a little bit of a PR op that's been run here by this one individual. So we'll talk more about this. And look, it's a fair point to bring up. 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
4: News. I'm Tom Graham. The jury in the Lindsey Clancy trial deliberating for a sixth day after twice telling a Massachusetts judge they are deadlocked. If they can't agree, a mistrial could be declared. Fox's Brian Yenis.
5: If there is a mistrial, here are the potential paths forward. The DA can decide to retry the case with the same or reduced charges. Both parties can agree to a bench trial decided by a judge. They can negotiate a plea deal, or the DA could dismiss the charges altogether.
4: Clancy charged with murder her three children. The unofficial end of summer is nearing, with many Americans beginning to pack the roads and airports ahead of the Labor Day weekend. Fox's Jeff Manasso.
6: The TSA expects more than 17 million people at airports across the U.S. today through next Wednesday, with tens of millions more expected to hit the road.
4: AAA did not give an estimate, but said travel will be strong. 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
14: Officials are preparing for triple-digit heat and taking precautions ahead of Alabama's football season opener on Saturday. University of Alabama Police Chief Scott Thurmond urging fans to begin hydrating on Friday to get ready for the extreme heat. He adds that additional cooling stations will be available on campus and at the stadium, emphasizing the importance of preparation for fans who plan to attend the game. The Crimson Tide kicks off their football season against East Carolina at 11 a.m. Saturday. At Bryant Denny. And a hack attack targeting Alabama's court system. The Alabama Supreme Court says a backup file for the state's appellate courts was breached. Court officials say the file was in a cloud system operated by an outside vendor. The file contained personal information, including Social Security numbers, driver license numbers, and dates of birth. I'm Leah Brandon.
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15: We've got another First Alert weather day due to dangerous heat across the state. Temperatures in the mid and upper 90s today, but feeling like 105 to 109. We'll see a good mix of sun, clouds, and a pop-up shower or storm, not out of the question. Overnight tonight, mostly clear in the mid 70s. And Friday, another similar day, mid to upper 90s, feeling more like the triple digits with a pop-up shower or storm, otherwise sunny. For WBRC, I'm First Alert meteorologist Megan Thomas on your side.
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0: Minor.
1: Paul, before we get to Chuck Lavelle and the Rolling Stones, Steve Oney, O-N-E-Y, wrote that book that's got that great essay on Robert Penn Warren. I think you'll want to get a copy.
0: I will. On my way.
1: And then, yeah, no, I'm serious. It's a man's world. He's a University of Georgia grad, and when you read about him, he wrote the 450-page book on the lynching of Leo Frank about 10 years ago. So he's a big deal. He also has an essay about Greg Allman. Our conversation a couple of weeks ago about the bottom of the ninth inspired me to write a poetic essay that I hope I don't make a fool of myself, but I think I'm going to go to Greenville, South Carolina and open mic at the bookstore there and see how it goes. Chuck Lavelle, that was a great interview yesterday.
0: Thank you.
1: I thought I was the Alabamian with the tightest connection to, well, it's a little distant, to a Mick Jagger. My friend Brett Morgan, M-O-R-G-E-N, the documentarian, who got a standing ovation at Cannes Film Festival 3 years ago for 6 minutes on his documentary on David Bowie. He did documentary on the Stones. So he did the documentary on the Stones, Crossfire Hurricane, back around 2014. If you haven't seen it, it was on AXS cable several times, but it's remarkable. It follows the Stones. And I think Mick asked Brett to do it, but it follows the Stones from the beginning up until about 75 and Start Me Up. But it's a lot of remarkable footage, and the Stones liked it. And I saw Brett on video. I wasn't there. The red carpet grand opening in London. So you'll want to see that at some time. I was little house up in Northeast Alabama in 1992 before Brett got really famous. On my back porch was Morgan and a woman, Karen Krattinger, who in a few years was the tour manager for the Rolling Stones. So I can't believe it happened either, but it's all true. Great to talk to you. Appreciate it.
0: It was our pleasure. Thank you very much. How about Brian in Georgia? Hey, Brian.
2: Hey, Paul. Got a question. I agree with you first. I agree that Lane Kiffin needs to back down. It's over with. Greg Sankey has made his point. To put him on the stand today was embarrassing. You don't do that to the commissioner. I love Lane, but it's time to back it on down, just like you said, straightforward. And let me tell you a little bit about my situation, Paul, real quick. Give you a little story about Brian. I'm from Louisville, Kentucky. Was a Cardinal fan back when Schnellenberger came on board, if you remember. We stuck till then. And so my father's a Kentucky Wildcat nut. So the battles in the home with basketball were very, very intense. So we moved to Atlanta, Georgia in 1987. And so I'm in the middle of Georgia Bulldog country, Paul, and I don't like the dogs. I like Kirby, but I don't like the dogs. So I vote for Georgia Tech. And so now I got all this coming around, and my daughter goes to UGA, okay? So now I lived in Alabaster, Alabama for 2 years. I don't know if you know where Alabaster's at, Paul.
0: But I know exactly where it is.
2: Nice place. Good people, Paul. Over there by Pelham, and I became a Bama fan. It was all diehard, you know. So I got my Louisville Cardinals, who I like, Jeff Rome. But you know what? I'm tired of Clemson beating us. If Indiana can do it, Louisville can do it. So I hope we can get it done. But Alabama, 10-2, Paul. Thank you very much.
0: Fantastic. Appreciate it. Talk to you soon. We're just trying to relax a little bit during these tense times. So yet another great musical guest coming up here. We had Lavelle yesterday. We are coming up with not only a great country music star, but big-time LSU fan to help us get ready for the weekend. The great Dylan Scott joins us next.
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8: As SEC football prepares to kick off, there's word the league has filed a federal lawsuit in Alabama against LSU and coach Lane Kiffin. Kiffin is at odds with the league over a plan to add former NFL players to his roster. The SEC has enacted a rule prohibiting member schools from playing former NFL, NBA, and WNBA players. A Louisiana judge temporarily blocked the rule. A court hearing is happening today in Louisiana. Another day of potentially dangerous heat across Alabama. The heat index is already above 100 in many places. Dr. Karen Landers with the State Health Department says certain people are more vulnerable to heat-related illnesses.
9: Particularly, you want to be aware of young children and also elderly people or people with underlying health problems such as heart disease, lung disease, kidney disease, or certain medications that people might take for those kinds of conditions. The best measure is always prevention and precaution.
8: The latest data center proposal coming under scrutiny. This time it's in Munford. Resident Jeff Bonner.
10: We're in the process of trying to get the word out that this is not something small town rural Alabama needs. The waterways aren't big enough, the streams, the rivers and the creeks are not big enough to get things like this up and going and then keep them moving.
8: Appearing at a town hall meeting, Republican State Senator Keith Kelly said decisions about data centers must be made on the local level.
11: You got to look at and establish what you want in your state, in your community, in your area, in your county commission, city governments, and the state. Have to kind of figure out what that is. It may be different in some areas than others.
8: I'm Jim Faraday.
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12: A new trailer is out for HBO's Harry Potter series.
13: Potter, Harry.
14: The house we're putting basically decides our entire future. So, no pressure.
12: It stars Dominic McLaughlin as Harry, Alistair Stout as Ron Weasley, and Arabella Stanton as Hermione Granger. The first season will be based on J.K. Rowling's Harry Potter and the Philosopher's Stone. It follows three friends as they attend their first year at Hogwarts. It'll be released on Christmas. Lionel Richie is out of the hospital and he says he is feeling great. The 77-year-old singer checked himself into a hospital in St. Louis after a performance Saturday night where some say he appeared to be struggling toward the end of the show. Richie reportedly had cardiac tests done while he was in the ICU. And the puck stops here, and here on Prime Video. Six NHL teams, the Carolina Hurricanes, the Anaheim Ducks, the Columbus Blue Jackets, the Dallas Stars and the Minnesota Wild, as well as the St. Louis Blues, will stream their in-market games that way. Prime Video already streams the Seattle Kraken's local games, as well as other teams' regional networks and Wednesday night national broadcasts in Canada. The NHL says it's adapting to changes in the media landscape, with the league taking over production and distribution of local games for some teams. That's entertainment. I'm Daria Albinger.
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15: We've got another First Alert weather day due to dangerous heat across the state. Temperatures in the mid and upper 90s today, but feeling like 105 to 109. We'll see a good mix of sun, clouds, and a pop-up shower or storm, not out of the question. Overnight tonight, mostly clear in the mid 70s. And Friday, another similar day, mid to upper 90s, feeling more like the triple digits with a pop-up shower or storm, otherwise sunny. For WBRC, I'm First Alert meteorologist Megan Thomas on your side.
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0: It all begins tonight in Como, Arkansas, Pine Bluff. I don't know why my voice went so high on that. At Missouri. SEC Network's got all the games you want to see, and we got all the stars that you want to meet, because one of the biggest ones about to drop by, Dylan Scott. He's got music everywhere, one of the biggest names in the industry. He wears a black hat, which means he's got friends on this show, because the Black Hat Club is the most prestigious one we have. He's also a Tiger. And what a day to be an LSU Tiger. Dylan, great to see you. Thanks for making time.
1: Yeah, good to be here, man.
0: Well, I'm going to table the football talk for the end. We don't want to get you too fired up before we get to the meat of the of the matter. But let's talk a little bit. Let's talk some music. And I know you got a lot working. I was working out earlier today, and I went through your – I mean, it's kind of hard to go through all your songs, but, man, there are just so many great ones. But there are some new ones coming out. So it also has a little bit of a – a lot of a Louisiana tinge. Tell us about it.
1: Yeah, Girl from Louisiana is coming out tomorrow, Friday, right before the big weekend, which is really cool. You know, it's called Girl from Louisiana because it's about a girl from Louisiana, but it's about all girls from Louisiana. And there's a lot of boys from Louisiana that love them Louisiana girls. So I married one, so it's special to me. We got some Go Tigers in the lyrics. We got some Death Valley, Baton Rouge. It just talks about all of it, man. It's just, to me, a special song growing up in Louisiana, being from Louisiana. Very special.
0: Now, Dylan, I've lived there for a year in northwest Louisiana, which I'm not really sure is Louisiana. It feels a little bit more like Texas to me. But
1: I'm from northeast Louisiana.
0: So. I know where you I covered that. I mean, that was my first job. So there was not a small town in that part of the state from I was in Shreveport. I covered a bunch of stuff in Natchitoches and, of course, in Monroe and Grambling, Ruston. I knew it all. Tell us about what it means to be a Louisiana girl for the rest of the SEC right now.
1: Yeah, you know, I mean, it's an exciting weekend, first of all, to be anybody from Louisiana. But a Louisiana girl, hey, we got them Tigers playing a really big game. And just, you know, this song, I just hope everybody... I mean, my thing with music is everybody's got a taste in music, right? So my music's not for everybody, and, you know, vice versa for other artists out there and people listening to it. But I hope that at least the Louisiana folk, you know, can listen to it and respect the lyric of what it is and just talk about our great home state, man. You know, it's a great place to grow up, a great place to live, and I'm proud to be from the boot. I know that.
0: You better believe it. Dylan, let me ask you about growing up a Garth Brooks fan, because I think he's from Oklahoma, but the song Calling Baton Rouge is played every Saturday night. Everybody loves it. Talk about the influence of, I don't know, he may be the biggest name in the history of country music.
1: Yeah, no, for sure. I mean, he's definitely at the top. It's Garth Brooks, right? And I think that's what's really cool about Louisiana. He puts one song out called Calling Baton Rouge, and hey, we just welcome him with open arms, you know, regardless if he's a massive artist or not. That song right there, I mean, it's still being played every single night at Death Valley. And, you know, there's a little bit of a play off of Calling Baton Rouge for the song I'm releasing on Friday called Girl from Louisiana. And, you know, it's one of the things where it's like, it's a little tricky. You know, it's like, man, you can never beat the original Calling Baton Rouge, by no means, but hopefully just the aspect of it and the lyric is like, hey, hopefully Garth loves it, hopefully Louisiana loves it, hopefully they respect it, and man, it don't really get much bigger than Garth.
0: Dylan, I mean, you've had such success, and you know, I think people, you know, they're listening to a country station, and you're like on a reel. But it wasn't always that easy. It never is. I'm really curious about your thoughts as a young artist. And nobody's ever made it, because we all know it's fleeting, but you're pretty close to having made it.
1: Yeah. You know, it's one of those things. I remember having my first number one song. I was 25 years old, just got married. I'd been in Nashville already for, 6 years. And, you know, all I could think about was, am I going to be a one-hit wonder? And so now here we are 10 years later, we've had seven number one songs. We've had couple top five songs since then and some big streaming songs. So it's I don't know if you'll ever look at things and go, dang, I made it, you know, because you're always striving to be whatever's next in your life, to be the best at it. And so I love what I do. I love playing music every night, traveling the country, seeing all the awesome fans across the country. But yeah, man, it's a pretty surreal thing growing up in Northeast Louisiana, a little small town, and to be able to be where I'm at in the music business now is pretty wild.
0: Yeah, we had Boys Back Home on the screen, and that's one. I mean, that you hear that song, you're going to be humming it all day long. I mean, I'm just curious about. But that's music, isn't it?
1: That's music, man. I tell everybody all the time, music's an opinion, you know. Music will never be, I'll put a song, this song I'm putting out tomorrow, it'll be one of those things where, hey, somebody's gonna love it, it could change somebody's life, and then somebody else may say, nah, it's not for me. I respect that. I think that's what's really cool about music, is how it can definitely persuade people in different ways, whether that's good or bad.
0: Okay, Dylan, football season is here. Let's we don't need your opinion on Lane Kiffin. We've had enough of those, but I want your opinion on just being an LSU Tiger fan, because it is a unique experience.
1: It is, man. It's an exciting weekend. It's a exciting weekend to be an LSU Tiger fan, for sure. A lot of positive things right now, a lot of excitement. You know, Sam Levitt, Lane Kiffin, just the whole deal, everything going on. Got Clemson coming in to LSU for the first time. You know, they're Death Valley as well. We're Death Valley, they're Death Valley. Like, this is the, I feel like this is the ultimate, hey, welcome to our Death Valley. Let me show you what it's really about, kind of thing, you know?
0: I have known Lane Kiffin for 15, 20 years, and I know he's into music. But I'm curious, just your thoughts on in encounters, or just from just hearing from friends of yours. I mean, he has been to a lot of concerts. What can you tell us about Lane and country music?
1: Yeah, I have not met Lane, but I do have some buddies of mine who obviously know Lane, and I remember I was like, hey, play Girl from Louisiana, the song I'm releasing Friday. Said, play it for him, see what he thinks about it. And he's like, oh man, I know his music and I love this song. And you know, I can only hope that's exactly how it went down, because I mean, I'm a huge fan, and I just like how real he is, you know. I mean, he's into everything and big on social media, and I don't know, I think that's really cool to get to see his life.
0: Hey, listen, I've only written one country song. We never released it. It was just for fun. But next time I see you, why don't we sit down for a couple of minutes? I think there's a number one hit in Being Lane Kiffin. I don't think Lane liked that idea. Dylan, great. I killed the interview with that stupid idea. It happens sometimes. Thank you, Dylan. Dylan Scott. What a fun conversation that was. His big Girl from Louisiana coming out tomorrow. We'll take a short break. We'll get to your phone calls and plenty of more guests. Any update from Court TV, we'll have it for you right here.
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0: Paul Feinbaum here. 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
1: News. I'm Carmen Roberts. Day six of jury deliberations in the Lindsay Clancy trial for killing her three children.
2: The jury is under a Tui Rodriguez dynamite charge. It's the judge's final warning before a possible mistrial.
1: Fox's Nate Foy at the courthouse in Plymouth, Massachusetts. The jury is considering whether to find Clancy guilty of murder or manslaughter or not guilty because of insanity. A court hearing today in Chicago for Jose Medina, an illegal immigrant accused of shooting and killing a college student.
3: Sheridan Gorman is the 18-year-old, a Loyola University student who went out onto a pier in Lake Michigan to see the Northern Lights. She was shot and killed in cold blood. Police say by Medina. Medina was in the U.S. illegally. He'd been picked up at the border, then released, picked up again in Chicago for shoplifting, released again.
1: And that is Fox's Mike Tobin reporting. 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
7: A few miles from the glass spires of Midtown Atlanta lies the South River Forest. In 2021 and 2022, the woods became a home to activists from all over the country.
8: I found a struggle worth fighting for.
7: Who gathered to stop the nearby construction of a massive new police training facility, nicknamed Cop City. 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
7: Until one day, everything just shatters open.
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14: We've got another first alert weather day due to dangerous heat across the state. Temperatures in the mid and upper 90s today, but feeling like 105 to 109. We'll see a good mix of sun, clouds, and a pop-up shower or storm. Not out of the question. Overnight tonight, mostly clear in the mid 70s. And Friday, another similar day, mid to upper 90s, feeling more like the triple digits with a pop-up shower or storm, otherwise sunny. For WBRC, I'm First Alert meteorologist Megan Thomas on your side.
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0: How about this? Saturday in Atlanta, day one, week one of the football season. I don't want to get too mushy here, but interviews like that, they're just precious. I mean, again, everyone, including myself, gets older, and we move on. But listening to those voices again, I mean, Byrne waxing poetic about those two games 13 years ago, and Nicholas, the yes sir, Tiger. Have you ever seen anything? I mean, it's just amazing. For all the heat that they often took, the announcers are just, whether you like them or not, most people like both of them. It's the games. If you win the game, you love what they said, and if you didn't, you didn't. Hate to do this because we went so long. We have to break again. I apologize if you just got in your car and you go like, what's going on here? We'll talk about Missouri. They have a game tonight. Brendan tells us all about it.
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5: As SEC football prepares to kick off, the league files a federal lawsuit in Alabama against LSU and Lane Kiffin. That's according to the Louisiana Attorney General. Kiffin is at odds with the SEC over plans to add former NFL players to his roster. The SEC enacted a rule prohibiting member schools from playing former NFL, NBA, and WNBA players. A Louisiana judge temporarily blocked that rule. A court hearing is happening today. It's become one of the major issues in the election. Data center proposals popping up all across Alabama.
6: The latest is Munford in Talladega County. Some state lawmakers held a town hall yesterday to answer questions from the residents. State Senator Lance Bell says legislation needs to be passed in the upcoming session to stop 20 years of tax breaks for data centers.
7: Data centers coming somewhere. There's no need for incentives. There's no need for anything. They are billion-dollar companies that they should pay their own way on everything. We should be giving them incentives. We should be giving them assistance.
6: Many residents are angry that data centers are targeting rural towns instead of revitalizing industrial zones. Here's resident Jeff Bonner.
8: We're still seeking answers. We haven't been told yet that we can't stop this. We do know that property's been sold, but we do know that the first brick hasn't been laid yet. We've still got hope.
6: So far, citizens' pushback has yet to stop even one data center from moving forward in Alabama. I'm Leah Brandon.
5: Heading into the holiday weekend, AAA is reporting gas prices in Alabama are averaging $3.76 a gallon. For those driving to their destination, the busiest times to travel are this evening and during the day tomorrow. Governor Ivey proclaiming tomorrow College Colors Day in Alabama. I'm Jim Ferrett.
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16: We've got another First Alert weather day due to dangerous heat across the state. Temperatures in the mid and upper 90s today, but feeling like 105 to 109. We'll see a good mix of sun, clouds, and a pop-up shower or storm, not out of the question. Overnight tonight, mostly clear in the mid 70s. And Friday, another similar day, mid to upper 90s, feeling more like the triple digits with a pop-up shower or storm, otherwise sunny. For WBRC, I'm First Alert meteorologist Megan Thomas on your side.
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4: Fox News, I'm Tom Graham. The jury in the Lindsey Clancy murder trial has been excused for the day. Earlier, deliberations were briefly paused. Defense attorney Kevin Reddington asked the judge to remove one of the jurors.
5: If we come back here in a half an hour with a mistrial because of a juror that has just spurned the instructions of this court, it's a shame. It's a real shame.
4: That juror not removed. The jury has been deliberating for 6 days, twice telling a Massachusetts judge they are deadlocked. Trafficking ramping up in the Strait of Hormuz. The U.S. Navy reports they're working to protect ships traveling through that busy waterway. Vice President J.D. Vance says that includes oil tankers.
6: A lot of ships have gone through. We got about 15 million barrels out of the Strait of Hormuz just yesterday, despite the fact that the Iranians continue to shoot.
4: Ship trafficking has been massively down since the start of the conflict. 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
9: John Polk was my nemesis. I knew in order to live a rich and fulfilling life, one where I was equal under the law and could be happy and fulfilled, I needed to defeat the message that John Polk was peddling.
10: 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For years, I was the poster boy of the conversion therapy movement. 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
14: We've got another First Alert weather day due to dangerous heat across the state. Temperatures in the mid and upper 90s today, but feeling like 105 to 109. We'll see a good mix of sun, clouds, and a pop-up shower or storm. Not out of the question. Overnight tonight, mostly clear in the mid 70s. And Friday, another similar day, mid to upper 90s, feeling more like the triple digits with a pop-up shower or storm, otherwise sunny. For WBRC, I'm First Alert meteorologist Megan Thomas on your side.
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0: And they have been convicted up until this point about running this out and seeing what happens here today. Now, this is just an opinion. I mean, if they keep going in this, it would really be gobsmacking to everyone who's followed this, everyone around the SEC. It is the state of Louisiana. It is LSU. It is an unpredictable institution. The governor has been heavily involved. The president, Wade Rouse, has been heavily involved. No one can, you know, predict succinctly what they're going to do, but all signs would point to some kind of stand down. Now, look, legally, the judge in the courtroom behind me here, William Jordan, he may rule something that alleviates LSU from having to make a decision. That's certainly one of the options on the that's on the table here. But you know, as I'm talking to you right now, more than a dozen athletes are going up to the stand to plead their case for their eligibility. It's it's compelling theater, Paul.
1: Yeah. Finally, and you mentioned the judge there. Whenever he does rule, and we expect it sometime between whenever this ends and Sarah and Saturday. Do we know, is he sitting, is the judge sitting with the governor? Is he sitting with Wade Roos's family, or is he sitting with the Kiffin family Saturday night?
0: I believe he played college football at Tulane. I'm not 100% positive of that. Okay. So I don't know. Look, there's been some cozy judges here, but it's been well run today. And it's been professional. The district attorneys with their local flavor have certainly taken up a lot of the oxygen, as that tweet from Jock you put up to start this interview has shown. He quoted Tony Clinton quoted his grandmother at one point and said, "It ain't no fun when the rabbit got the gun," because he felt like he was on a roll legally. So there's been some memorable moments here, Paul. College football, you can't make it up.
1: And you mentioned that one DA is from the New Orleans parish. That's representing the SEC. Correct. The other, and maybe Tulane is next to join the SEC. And the other one's from Baton Rouge parish, correct?
0: Yes. And they clearly don't like each other. Okay. I don't know their extensive legal history, but it was very clear from their interplay today that they have a long and spicy rivalry.
1: My limited understanding of Louisiana politics, I would just guess, help me out here, you're down there, I'm not, that the politics of New Orleans maybe slightly more over here than Baton Rouge, but enough of that. We'll leave that to the experts. Pete, I apologize for subjecting you to this comedy show, but I think it's time to move this thing off of your docket so you can get back to your normal job.
0: Yeah, looking forward to some ankle sprains on Saturday morning, Paul.
1: Can't wait. We'll talk to Pete more over tomorrow and Saturday, of course. That is where we are here at 5:30 Eastern Time, 4:30, where Pete is reporting from. More to come, more guests, I think. I don't even know anymore. I'm so confused, but we will be right back. Paul Feinbaum here. 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Lemon pepper pairs perfectly with Zaxby's famous fingers and wings. 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
4: The SEC has filed a federal lawsuit against LSU and Coach Lane Kiffin. That suit filed in Birmingham today. Kiffin is at odds with the SEC over his plan to add former NFL players to the roster. The SEC recently enacted a rule prohibiting member schools from doing that. The lawsuit was filed as both sides appeared in a Louisiana court where a judge has temporarily blocked the league from enforcing the rule. Earlier this week, Kiffin said he asked the team about it.
5: If these players are allowed to be added to rosters, what do you want to do? And every one of them was emphatic about they can help us win, bring them.
4: Clemson coach Dabo Swinney strongly disagrees.
6: Blame the kids and people trying to take advantage of the system. I just think it's embarrassing where we are with college football.
4: It's another day of potentially dangerous heat across Alabama. The heat index climbing above 100 in many places. The latest campaign fundraising numbers in the race for governor show Republican Senator Tommy Tuberville with a commanding lead over Democrat Doug Jones. Senator Tuberville has $9.5 million on hand compared to Jones with $2.5 million. Bond is set for a Jefferson County sheriff's deputy charged with threatening to call immigration officials on his girlfriend unless she submitted to his sexual demands. Nick Lyle is being held on bonds totaling more than $80,000. A federal judge is set to rule by tomorrow in the case of a Prattville High School football player who is deemed to be homeless. Javosky Barnes sued the Alabama High School Athletic Association, which has sought to bar him from playing. Barnes transferred to Prattville this year. Association rules generally require players to sit out a year before playing varsity sports. I'm Jim Faraday.
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9: 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Slowly, I got close to Omar. Closer than I ever thought I would. 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Was it good journalism? An ethical lapse? Was it my faith in humanity that kept me talking to Omar? Or something darker? My name is Christoph Putzel. This is American Jihadi.
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10: We've got another First Alert weather day due to dangerous heat across the state. Temperatures in the mid and upper 90s today, but feeling like 105 to 109. We'll see a good mix of sun, clouds, and a pop-up shower or storm. Not out of the question. Overnight tonight, mostly clear in the mid 70s. And Friday, another similar day, mid to upper 90s, feeling more like the triple digits with a pop-up shower or storm, otherwise sunny. For WBRC, I'm First Alert meteorologist Megan Thomas on your side.
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1: Fox News, I'm Tom Rigotti. The defense in the Lindsey Clancy murder trial is demanding the removal of a juror. Lawyer Kevin Reddington says he's holding out on a potential verdict for the strangling of her three young children.
2: The court has an instruction from the foreperson of that juror that's been working for a week now, saying that there's one juror who refuses to listen to the law that you've given him or her on reasonable doubt.
1: The judge denied a defense motion to remove the juror and soon after dismissed the jury until tomorrow morning. As the war with Iran escalates and oil prices rise, Vice President J.D. Vance says there are no plans to negotiate with Iran.
3: We're not talking to them, and we're not going to talk to them unless they stop shooting at commercial shipping.
1: Vance held the White House press briefing today. 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
14: We've got another First Alert weather day due to dangerous heat across the state. Temperatures in the mid and upper 90s today, but feeling like 105 to 109. We'll see a good mix of sun, clouds, and a pop-up shower or storm. Not out of the question. Overnight tonight, mostly clear in the mid 70s. And Friday, another similar day, mid to upper 90s, feeling more like the triple digits with a pop-up shower or storm, otherwise sunny. For WBRC, I'm First Alert meteorologist Megan Thomas on your side.
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0: The president of LSU voted, and you know all that, but so I think we just have to look at the whole picture. And at that moment, when the LSU president passed the rule, and when the league added penalties the next day, all this other stuff really, in many ways, became moot. You're just arguing, you're hanging your hat on a ruling in Baton Rouge, and the judge may prove us all wrong, but everybody understands the politics of that cesspool down there, and that's why the reaction has been exactly the way it is. Nathan will join us in a few minutes, but we have to take a break here. We have a guest waiting. We'll be right back.
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5: As SEC football prepares to kick off, the league files a federal lawsuit in Alabama against LSU and Lane Kiffin. That's according to the Louisiana Attorney General. Kiffin is at odds with the SEC over plans to add former NFL players to his roster. The SEC enacted a rule prohibiting member schools from playing former NFL, NBA, and WNBA players. A Louisiana judge temporarily blocked that rule. A court hearing is happening today. It's become one of the major issues in the election. Data center proposals popping up all across Alabama.
6: The latest is Munford in Talladega County. Some state lawmakers held a town hall yesterday to answer questions from the residents. State Senator Lance Bell says legislation needs to be passed in the upcoming session to stop 20 years of tax breaks for data centers.
7: Data centers coming somewhere. There's no need for incentives. There's no need for anything. They are billion-dollar companies that they should pay their own way on everything. We should be giving them incentives. We should be giving them assistance.
6: Many residents are angry that data centers are targeting rural towns instead of revitalizing industrial zones. Here's resident Jeff Bonner.
8: We're still seeking answers. We haven't been told yet that we can't stop this. We do know that property's been sold, but we do know that the first brick hasn't been laid yet. We've still got hope.
6: So far, citizens' pushback has yet to stop even one data center from moving forward in Alabama. I'm Leah Brandon.
5: Heading into the holiday weekend, AAA is reporting gas prices in Alabama are averaging $3.76 a gallon. For those driving to their destination, the busiest times to travel are this evening and during the day tomorrow. Governor Ivey proclaiming tomorrow College Colors Day in Alabama. I'm Jim Ferrin.
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24: Skies should be mostly clear this evening with lows down to 75 degrees. Tomorrow, your Friday holds another hot one. Highs in the mid to upper 90s and feels like temperatures again oppressive. Another first alert weather day due to excessive heat and a 30% chance of showers in the afternoon. From the WBRC First Alert Weather Center, I'm Mickey Ferguson on your side.
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0: And how about this on Saturday? You got Kent State, South Carolina, North Carolina, and Arkansas, and, of course, FAU and Florida. I wonder who paid for those. I hope they didn't take Jamari and Danny's pay, take the pay out of, put those tiles in there. That's pretty wild. Where are we going now? Are we going to the show? Has the chef decided to show up? Is that what I understand? We were waiting for her an hour ago. I don't know why she can't be on time. Good afternoon.
27: Oh, you're not the only one that's busy. I'm moving my daughter in Dallas, Texas. And so I did get a little confused on the time, but better late than never. Here I am. How are you, honey?
0: I'm doing great. So what is that, pizza? What do you got there?
27: Honey, all right. So listen, in Columbia, Missouri, one of the most famous bites of food for game day for all of the big fans is a place called Shakespeare's Pizza. And I tried to recreate it.
0: I've been there.
27: Oh, have you? Okay, did you? I know you didn't eat the 5-pound pizza, but.
0: No, I had a cheese slice something.
27: Did you? Okay, well, I'm proud of you for even having that because normally you eat like a little bird. Anyway, yes. So, I mean, it has everything from black olives, peppers, onions, ground beef, sausage. I mean, it's insane what they put on this pizza. And so, anyway, a little homage. And then we've got some fabulous sliders that are exactly like the ones from Bucci's. I did everything that they do, even down to the size. So it's not a slider, it's not a burger. It's kind of like an in-between. And, okay. And, I mean, look at how good this is. And they are very particular. No mayonnaise. It's just going to be ketchup, mustard, onions, and pickles. That's it. And that's how it is.
0: Listen, I know you're getting ready for the game, but what should we eat when the SEC has a hearing to kick LSU out of the league? Would that be a different type of food?
27: Well, if you're an Ole Miss fan, it's going to be champagne and caviar. I don't know what everybody else is going to be eating. But, I mean, it does sound like somebody has made a little mess in their nest, if you know what I mean.
0: But so, Elizabeth, you know the guy. And I said this earlier, so this is not news break. But sometime tomorrow, probably, maybe Saturday morning, I don't know when it will be, he will say, well, we never had any intention of playing those guys. This is just a big misunderstanding. I mean, I was at hot yoga this morning and I heard somebody say that we're not going to abide by the SEC rules. Does that sound familiar?
27: That sounds so familiar. But now the shoe is on the other foot. So I'm not really concerned about it. It is going to be so complicated and drug out. I mean, who in the hell knows what's actually going to happen? All I know is that Missouri is playing tonight, honey, and the Ole Miss Rebels are going to be on the field on Sunday, and that is all I care about. I don't have time to be worrying about that fool in Baton Rouge.
0: No, we don't agree on everything, but so far so good. So that slider there. I'm not a big burger eater, but I'll not nibble on. I mean, so pick that up for a second, because I am really hungry right now. I'm just trying to think.
27: I know. Like, I wish. See, Paul, this is the thing that drives me crazy. Okay. Is if you would ever bring yourself to Oxford, Mississippi, I could actually cook for you. Okay. Last year, you promised every single game, oh, I'm going to be there. I'm coming next week. I think we're going to come. I'd get so excited, and then never did I see you. Now, I feel like you are going to be coming.
0: We'll be there. Yeah, we'll be there. Don't worry about that. But
27: you think?
0: Elizabeth, you know, I'm not as young as you, and I got to take care of my health. And I mean, I don't want to go.
27: But you're almost as pretty as me. So that's what really counts.
0: I don't want to be going to the doctor in 2 weeks and having the nurse take my cholesterol after I've eaten that thing. I mean, I'll never get back to work.
27: No, honey, it's not the burger you need to worry about. It's the 5-pound pizza that literally would put you straight up in the hospital. I don't know how these people in Missouri live and breathe and eat like they do. But apparently this is what they do to get ready to watch their football team. So anyway, we'll see how that works out for them.
0: Okay. Do you know anybody that would eat the burger, the slider with the pizza? I mean, some people would, obviously.
27: Yeah, that's what we call a two-a-day. So what you would do is, I mean, because you can't eat all day if you don't start in the morning. And especially when you're pounding it in trying to get ready for a game, you've come back to your home school and you want to hit them all. If I were them, I would go to Bucci's first. I would have the fried pickles. I'd have the fried mozzarella sticks. I'd have the burger. And then I'm going to go take a little nap, maybe have a couple of beers. I don't know. And then right before the game, we're going to pick up that 5-pound pizza. They call it the masterpiece. And then I'm going to be straight ready for this game.
0: Yeah, I've been to Missouri a million times. We were there last year, seemed like every week.
27: You were. Yeah, no, I know exactly where you were, and I know where you weren't, but we'll talk about that later.
0: Well, I mean, you know, one thing I try to tell people, and they say, well, how come you're going there? I mean, I've got about as much pull at this company when it comes to where SEC Nation go as Lane Kiffin would right now trying to get in one of the getting to a restaurant on the square. I mean, do you think he could get in the grocery or any of those great places? I mean, he'd be outside.
27: Let me tell you one damn thing. John Currents would no more let that fool walk into City Grocery right now than the man in the moon.
0: Now, if I happen to get there in a couple of weeks, I mean, you've got to help me out because the whole world may be there as well. And I'm just little old me.
27: Honey, little old Paul Feinbaum, let me tell you something. You can get in anywhere you want because you know me and I love you. And that's all that matters.
0: Okay. There you go. A small number of liability insurance. I can't afford to keep talking about Kiffin with you for the time being, but I do want to say it's great to have you back. Tell your daughter hello. What are you doing with her out there?
27: So she's moved to her first big girl apartment in Dallas, Texas, graduated from Ole Miss, and got that fine education, and now she's going to start working here, getting off my payroll. I'm so damn excited. I might just start crying. So anyway, Paul, things are looking up for me and my bank account, and life is really good.
0: Well,
27: wait, let me tell you something, though, real quick, because I forgot about this.
0: Okay.
27: When I was on last week, week before last, whenever it was, and we were talking, and the guy that came up after me, and I don't remember what his name was, but he looked at you and he said, so what is that chef going to do on your show after LSU beats, you know, and he went on to say some cuss words. And he said, she's probably just going to quit. Let me tell you something. I'm going to tell you something. I don't quit. And we don't quit. And the Ole Miss Rebels will not quit that day either. Do you understand me? So you know him. You get back on that phone with him and you tell him, I have never quit about nothing. And I sure as hell am not going to quit Paul Feinbaum or the Ole Miss Rebels.
0: Chef Elizabeth getting the last word here on a Thursday afternoon. We'll see you soon, Chef. We'll take a short break.
27: Love you, baby.
0: We still have a couple of minutes remaining after a pizza and sliders. It is football season, and we're coming right back.
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29: Just before midnight on Saturday, February 19th, 2005, Danielle Imbo and her friend Richard Patron left a crowded Philadelphia bar. 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
30: It does not make sense. 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
32: No one had a motive to kill them.
29: Those same questions frustrated law enforcement. The FBI called it murder for hire.
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33: 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One of them was the target. The other one was wrong place, wrong time.
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29: What happened to Danielle and Richard?
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30: I just want some peace for my sister's soul, and I want some peace for my mother.
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0: I'm on Friday tomorrow. Starts at 3 p.m. Eastern time. We'll be right outside the stadium. AJ is up next.
1: Ding, ding, ding. Showtime. Hey, shout out real quick to my Burt Hatch sister legend on his 97th birthday. I'm sure he's going to have about 97 more before they're going to have a winning season at Alabama. But, you know, Paul, I got to cut the pizza right here, you know. Just go ahead and tell Chef Elizabeth, if it's not a burger, it's not a slider, it's got to be a slugger. I mean, and that's what I'm about to do on this call to a couple of people. But one thing that I need to do very candidly, Paul, is could you have a meeting with her and explain to her at 5:30 p.m. Central Time, AJ, we'll be on that switchboard on the Paul Feinbaum Show. And if she could show up a little bit earlier and not cut into my time, I might buy her dinner and a $1,800 bottle of wine, and her family can enjoy it. And to work on that for me, if you can, behind the scenes, because I know you say that you don't have a whole lot of pull, but, you know, Paul, you carry a lot of weight in a lot of places. And speaking of carrying weight, Paul, when is it going to end? When is this crap going to end? I mean, the powers that be, they have the ability to put an end to all this stuff once and for all. They need to get it right, and they need to get it fixed, and they need to do it faster, a whole lot faster than it takes Dylan to make a phone call to Paul Feinbaum. I mean, Dylan, you got to get it out eventually, brother. I mean, 11:30, Paul, he's going to turn on that Alabama game, 11:30 Central Time. It's going to take him till Monday to watch the fourth quarter. And you got this other guy named Long over there. I'm so glad that you're a paint-by-numbers caller, Long. You taught me how to count. War down, Eagle. Everybody good luck if you're an Auburn fan, and everybody lose if you ain't. See you, Paul.
0: Bash is up next. Hello, Bash.
2: For having me on the show, and I just want to say to Chef Elizabeth, because I heard her interview with you last segment, Paul, and I cannot believe you, Paul. I can't believe you. She calls me out and addresses the comments I made, which was a question. I asked you the question, what's going to happen if LSU beats Ole Miss? And you're the one that said she's going to quit. And she's the one mad at me. I can't believe you, Paul. You just let me take the bullet for you. Well, let me ask you this, Paul. When she does go back to listen to the first hour of the show, what do you think she is going to say when she heard your nickname for her today? Lane Kiffin Mistress.
0: I don't know. She apparently missed it while she was cooking all up that great food.
2: Yeah, and helping her daughter move in. And, of course, that's the reason that I was thinking that because all this rescheduling was happening, that she just blew you off today. I understand, Paul. You know, all these years, you know, I thought about Tammy while she wasn't on the show today, and then finally she showed up a few minutes ago. And I was just thinking, Paul, because I wasn't around when Tammy was on the show and she, you know, was the biggest star of the program before you went to ESPNized. And I saw this old call of hers on YouTube where she is just screaming at you. She is just like, I can't stand you, Feinbaum. I just want to squeeze your little pencil neck. And I was like, what did Paul say to her to make her this angry? And I understand. I totally get it. You just love being the instigator.
0: Well, Bash, you know that. That's not exactly breaking news.
2: Of course not. But I didn't think you would throw me under the bus while you were
0: let me give you a secret here. When it comes to entertaining the masses, throwing you under the bus was not the most difficult decision I've ever made.
2: No. But what is a difficult decision that you have to make is leaning on what's going to be a more popular outcome. Because if Ole Miss wins, she's going to have a parade the entire season. But if they lose, then, like you said, it is going to make for more exciting television. But either or, it's the Lane Kiffin show. Like, your callers are asking you, when is this going to end? It doesn't matter when this case ends today, Paul, because we know it's going to lead to another thing later on. Am I right or wrong?
0: You're right. And however dramatic this has been, 2 weeks from today, there will be something else because Kiffin will try to tweak the Ole Miss people. And I think if you go back almost 4 hours, I asked Stuart Mandel to try to get inside the psychology of Lane Kiffin, and he made it so easy to understand. It's about jealousy. of Ole Miss about the fact that they did well without him. Thank you very much, Bash. Nathan is up next, calling from Alabama. Hello, Nathan.
3: Hey, Paul, how's it going? My name is Nathan. I'm from Sullivan, Alabama, the home of Rashad Johnson and Joe Cribbs. You know, it's a huge football town. I have a few things that I'd really like to go over. First of all, Lane Kiffin making the questionable decisions that he has over the years. Do you believe this one might be coaching suicide?
0: I don't, for this reason, because I think this is about to be over. If this went to Saturday night and Kiffin played these guys, I would say that would be the end of it. I mean, he might survive short term, but it would be a fatal blow. But as I continue to say, and I hate to be one of those repetitive hosts like many others, I do not believe for one second these guys are going to be in the lineup Saturday night. I think sometime tomorrow or even maybe a little bit later in the weekend, Kiffin will play the aggrieved party. Woe is me. I can't believe everybody misunderstood what I was trying to do. I mean, we all know Lane Kiffin. The script never changes.
3: Right. Okay. And, I mean, don't get me wrong. Lane Kiffin is a great play caller. He's very smart.
0: Absolutely.
3: And he's very quick, very, very quick, you know, but he pushes the envelope way too much. But do I believe that LSU should be kicked out of the SEC? Absolutely not. And the reason I say that is because they are a permanent fixture of the SEC, just like Auburn, Alabama. I'm a huge Auburn fan, but they're a huge fixture in the SEC, and I see no reason to completely kick LSU out of the SEC.
0: Well, Nathan, let me add, they more than likely that will not happen. But if LSU wants to play with fire, they will get burned to a crisp. Thank you so much for the call. Really do appreciate it.
3: I agree with
0: that. Be well. Let's check in with Greg, who is in Enterprise, Alabama. Hello, Greg.
4: Hey, Paul. How you doing?
0: We're wonderful. Thank you.
4: Thanks for taking my call. Have you ever heard a song that you hear and it makes you think of something else?
0: Oh, sure, all the time.
4: I heard a song the other night. It was the last night by the Marquees, and it reminded me of a morning show that used to be played there in Birmingham. And you probably don't recall the tune, but it was for the John Ed and John Ed show.
0: Absolutely. Oh, yeah. I remember that show very well.
4: But I heard that, and I said, instantly I went to that, and I hadn't heard that for a long time.
0: No, yeah. I mean, it kind of goes back. It's kind of a old sound instrument. Yeah, I know exactly. I mean, I can hear it right now in my mind.
4: But it just brought me back to that memory there. But anyhow, I thought the AD was absolutely robbed us of a home game with Auburn and Baylor. So I as we got closer, and even though the tickets were more expensive, as they got closer to the to tomorrow, I'm thinking he was a genius. We're playing in an air-conditioned building.
0: You know what? Greg, I ran into somebody not long ago who very prominent Auburn booster, served on the board, all those things. And I said, so what's the deal? And he explained it to me. It was about NIL money. But I never thought of what you just got through saying. And if you check back with me tomorrow, and we'll be doing the show in Atlanta at about the same. We'll be starting at about the time that the game would have been played outside in Auburn. I promise you, I will start to agree with exactly what you said, because Saturday across the nation, especially in the South, is going to be way too hot. It is just oppressive, scary. Thanks for the call. Let me update everybody. If you're just getting in your car, just putting on the TV at home, while Greg Sankey was testifying in a Baton Rouge court today, it came out that the SEC had filed a federal lawsuit against Kiffin and LSU. Apparently, they filed it electronically right after midnight last night, according to Thamel. That's been the story of the day. What will tomorrow bring? We will find out. Stick around. A lot happening the rest of this evening, including college football.
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6: Fox News, I'm Tom Graham. For a sixth time, the jury in the Lindsey Clancy trial is dismissed for the day without reaching a verdict.
7: Remember the instructions that I've given you over and over again. Stay away from any coverage about this. Don't talk about this case.
6: Judge William Sullivan, the jury deliberating the fate of Clancy, a Massachusetts mom who admitted to killing her three children. The defense argues she's not criminally responsible because she suffered from postpartum psychosis. Aviation company Electra looking to start offering flights on hybrid electric planes.
8: These planes will be meant to go about 250 miles, but they can go up to 1,000 and potentially bridge the gap for people who live far away from major airports. They hope eventually it'll be about the same cost as ordering an Uber.
6: Fox Business Network's Connor Hansen, America, is listening to Fox News.
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13: 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I'm Christian Spicer. I'm a writer, podcaster, and a huge fan of The Last of Us. In this show, we'll be recapping the story of part one while diving deep into the making of. 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
14: At first, they don't like each other. 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
23: Skies should be mostly clear this evening with lows down to 75 degrees. Tomorrow, your Friday holds another hot one. Highs in the mid to upper 90s and feels like temperatures again oppressive. Another first alert weather day due to excessive heat and a 30% chance of showers in the afternoon. From the WBRC First Alert Weather Center, I'm Mickey Ferguson on your side.
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1: Deadlocked. I'm Lisa LaSera, Fox News. The jury in the Lindsey Clancy trial went home after a sixth day of deliberations without a verdict. As defense attorney Kevin Reddington blamed one juror for holding up the process, claiming that person is not following the court's instructions when it comes to reasonable doubt.
2: If we come back here in a half an hour with a mistrial because of a juror that has just spurned the instructions of this court, it's a shame. It's a real shame.
1: Plymouth County Assistant DA Jennifer Sprague.
3: There's no way to determine what the deliberations are, who's correct, who's incorrect, nor should we attempt to, because that's part of deliberations.
1: Clancy has admitted to strangling her three young children in 2023, but her defense says she suffered from postpartum psychosis. Prosecutors say she knew what she was doing. The Missouri Supreme Court has unanimously blocked new congressional districts backed by President Trump from being used in the November election and has ordered a statewide vote on whether to uphold or reject the new map. The Trump administration is asking the U.S. Supreme Court to lift a federal judge's order that blocks restrictions on mail-in voting.
12: The administration wants the Supreme Court to lift a temporary block issued by a federal judge in Boston, who's considering an extension.
24: The Postal Service's responsibility is to deliver ballots, not determine who may vote.
12: Tamika Simmons is general counsel for a sorority, one of the plaintiffs arguing the Trump executive order is unconstitutional. Under the changes, states would upload lists of eligible voters to a new online portal, which would track mail-in ballots. But it's not clear when that would be fully operational.
1: Fox's Lisa Brady. North Carolina is set to begin sending ballots to voters who requested them. Former Fox Sports analyst Mark Sanchez expected to plead guilty to charges ahead of a trial stemming from a fight last October outside an Indianapolis hotel where he was stabbed. 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
36: The SEC has filed a federal lawsuit against LSU and Coach Lane Kiffin. That suit filed in Birmingham today. Kiffin is at odds with the SEC over his plan to add former NFL players to the roster. The SEC recently enacted a rule prohibiting member schools from doing that. The lawsuit was filed as both sides appeared in a Louisiana court where a judge has temporarily blocked the league from enforcing the rule. Earlier this week, Kiffin said he asked the team about it.
37: If these players are allowed to be added to rosters, what do you want to do? And every one of them was emphatic about they can help us win, bring them.
36: Clemson coach Dabo Sweeney strongly disagrees.
38: Blame the kids and people trying to take advantage of the system. I just think it's embarrassing where we are with college football.
36: It's another day of potentially dangerous heat across Alabama. The heat index climbing above 100 in many places. The latest campaign fundraising numbers in the race for governor show Republican Senator Tommy Tuberville with a commanding lead over Democrat Doug Jones. Senator Tuberville has $9.5 million on hand compared to Jones with $2.5 million. Bond is set for a Jefferson County sheriff's deputy charged with threatening to call immigration officials on his girlfriend unless she submitted to his sexual demands. Nick Lyle is being held on bonds totaling more than $80,000. A federal judge is set to rule by tomorrow in the case of a Prattville High School football player who is deemed to be homeless. Javosky Barnes sued the Alabama High School Athletic Association, which has sought to bar him from playing. Barnes transferred to Prattville this year. Association rules generally require players to sit out a year before playing varsity sports. I'm Jim Faraday.
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23: Skies should be mostly clear this evening with lows down to 75 degrees. Tomorrow, your Friday holds another hot one. Highs in the mid to upper 90s and feels like temperatures again oppressive. Another first alert weather day due to excessive heat and a 30% chance of showers in the afternoon. From the WBRC First Alert Weather Center, I'm Mickey Ferguson on your side.
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0: For our immigration policy to make sense, it is necessary to make distinctions between those who obey the law and those who violate it. Therefore, we disagree with those who would label any effort to control illegal immigration as somehow inherently anti-immigrant. Unlawful immigration is not acceptable.
4: You say goodbye, and I say hello. Hello, hello.
5: I have been very focused on the Senate race in Texas because I live in Texas, but also because, for the same reason that I'm very interested in the Michigan Senate race, Republicans have a chance to win a seat, the U.S. Senate seat, against Abdul El-Sayed. They have a chance to win a seat that was presumed to be Democrat. That's stealing a seat. That's important. You have 100 U.S. senators. We're at 53-47 Republicans in charge now. You don't want the Democrats in charge. You don't want them setting the agenda, the committee assignments. You don't want to lose votes to them, whether it be the multi-billion, trillion-dollar Green New Deal or anything else. And the Senate seat in Texas is an attempt to dress up a pig with lipstick. That'll be James Talafrico. And to try to sell him to Texans as something he is not. So what I would like to do is play for you who James Talafrico is in his own words. So this, we'll start with clip number 403. This is James Talafrico bringing his weird sexual stuff to God.
6: Did they teach you in Sunday school that Jesus Christ himself was a radical feminist? Jesus Christ himself was a radical feminist.
7: The American flag is such a complicated symbol for most of us.
8: God is non-binary.
9: You can't call yourself a Christian and reject the stranger seeking asylum at our southern border.
11: Our trans community needs abortion care too.
14: Oh. Modern science obviously recognizes that there are many more than two biological sexes. In fact, there are six.
5: I'm going to play that for you again in just a moment. The first time you hear that, it's a little shocking. He says, modern science says there are not two biological sexes. There are six. Okay. Then what does the B in LGBTQ plus stand for? Lesbian. That's women who like women. Gay, that's men who like men. LGB, bisexual, that's a woman who likes men and women, or a man who likes men and women. That almost suggests there are two sexes, even while making allowance for what someone would like. But I want you to listen to this clip again. It's only 33 seconds long. He says, God is non-binary. This is a guy who was introduced to Texans as a seminarian, a guy who went to the seminary. He's a Presbyterian. He's practically a pastor. He's a man of God. Well, we have him on record telling a transgender podcaster who claims to be a preacher, who's an absolute freak, that he's a Christian who hates Christian, who hates Christianity. He, in the name of Christianity, says some of the most unchristian things, including that God is not a Christian. Okay. But what the things he says, you have to ask yourself, who wakes up in the morning and goes out and spreads this message? Why is it so important that issues that people have never worried about, never thought about, must be preached? It's almost as if he is serving a master that is not the people of Texas, because these are not Texas values. They're not going to sell in East Texas, where I'm from. They're not going to sell in West Texas, where farmers and ranchers don't go for this. They're not going to sell in the panhandle, where you've got rugged individualism, and they are really not going to sell in South Texas, where Trump actually won. Trump proved that Republicans can win amongst Latino voters if you focus on issues they care about. So listen to this clip again, and you will hear him say some of the most radical, including the transgender community needs abortion care. Again, this idea that a man who claims to be a woman is going to have a period because you leave a gaping hole that bleeds, it is so sick and disgusting and grotesque and perverse, and yet they preach it from the pulpit. Listen to this.
6: Did they teach you in Sunday school that Jesus Christ himself was a radical feminist? Jesus Christ himself was a radical feminist.
7: The American flag is such a complicated symbol for most of us.
8: God is non-binary.
9: You can't call yourself a Christian and reject the stranger seeking asylum at our southern border.
11: Our trans community needs abortion care too.
14: Modern science obviously recognizes that there are many more than two biological sexes. In fact, there are six.
5: Tallarico grew up a white boy in Texas, and he has spent a lot of time being conditioned that he might evangelize that white people are keeping other people down. But in order for him to win the support of these non-white people as their spokesman, because remember, he beat a black woman in the Democrat primary, he has to first self-flagellate and say, I am an oppressor of the non-white people. What? How many white people can I kill? How many blacks can I move to the front of the line? How much wealth can I redistribute to you, my fair voter, to prove to you that I have been a bad whitey? These are very, very scary people who do this. Biden did this. Remember Biden said he would have a black woman as his vice president? Do you know who that black woman was going to be? The current mayor of Los Angeles, Karen Bass. But she didn't pass the test. She had some ethics issues and some Cuba-loving, Castro-loving statements. But listen to this. Listen to when people say this is cult-like behavior. This is scary behavior. Listen to this.
37: You can never stop learning and growing, especially if you come from a place of privilege, which I have my entire life as a white boy growing up in Texas. And so it's a constant process. And oftentimes it's a painful process to learn about the ways in which I've been complicit in the oppression of marginalized people in the state. And that pain is necessary if we're going to become more fully human.
5: Yep. You need to suffer with your
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0: he just says, hey, whatever some kook comes forward and says, I'm for it because I didn't live that life. So who am I to tell them no? If a man says he's a woman, hey. If a black person says that they need to take all the money from the whites and the Hispanics and all, yeah, why not? So anything that he says does not affect him directly, his language. He falls back on the advocates and activists who have been doing the work for years. We're talking about Black Lives Matter here. We're talking about whack jobs. And he says, oh, I just, if they tell me that boys need to go into the girls' restroom, who am I? Yeah, I mean, I'm all for it. So there is this false sense of humility. Hey, I'm not a man who wants to be a woman, actually, which is, there's something very interesting about him saying that. We'll get to that later. But because of that, whatever men who want to be, if they want to compete against girls in sports, if they want to go into the girls' locker room, if a grown man wants to go into the restroom with you, lady, who am I to say no? Because I haven't had this experience, you see, because God is non-binary and there are six genders, which is why we call him Six Gender Jimmy. So what you're going to hear here, couched as if it's some Christian humility, is actually the empathetic surrender of the sovereignty of our country, the empathetic surrender of the dignity of women, the empathetic surrender of the dignity of white people. These people are very, very dangerous. When they speak in this way, realize this: the results, if he gets what he wants, the results are brutal. You know, Barack Obama talked real pretty, and it was a velvet glove around a iron fist, and you felt the pain as a result of it. This guy was raised in that model. That's why Obama's endorsing him.
1: I bring a limited perspective given my limited life experience, and so I have to spend a lot of my time, especially as a white, straight, cisgender male, to learn as much as I can from my colleagues, and most importantly, from activists and advocates. And so I try to, as much as I can, when I'm about to fight on an issue that doesn't necessarily affect me directly as an individual person, I try to fall back on the advocates and activists and community organizations that have been doing this work for years. So, you know, on the critical race theory bill, on the trans athletes bill, you know, both because of my position in the public education committee, because of my history as an educator, I was kind of tasked with helping to lead the fight on. But neither of those bills necessarily affects me directly. And so I had to spend a lot of my time learning and listening.
0: Next, you will hear James Talafrico at his home. We'll call it a church because they do get tax-free status. And he's speaking with rainbow flags because this is very gay. Rainbow flags around him. And he's quoting from the pulpit the Islamic mystic Hafiz. And then he quotes a poem from this Islamic mystic from a Christian pulpit. Make no mistake, this is a signal. This is a signal. Here he goes.
2: In one of my favorite poems, the Islamic mystic Hafiz says that we are all invited to join that dance. He says, every child has known God, not the God of names, not the God of don'ts, but the God who only knows four words and keeps repeating them, saying, come dance with me.
0: I will say what some people apparently are afraid to. All religions are not equal. Muslims don't believe they are, and I don't believe they are. I do not believe that Islam and Christianity are just, you know, two sides of the same coin. I do not want Islamic teachings in my kid's school. I am a Christian. I believe in the primacy of God. I believe what my Bible tells me. And that very clearly is contradictory to what Talafrico is out saying. Because what he's talking about is not

0: a faith in Christianity. It is the use of Christian words in a political sense. But let's hear more. He went to Harvard Divinity School. Ask anybody who's ever been associated with Harvard Divinity School, and they'll tell you that if you go to Harvard Divinity School a Christian, you will come out an atheist. Make no mistake about that. So he was on the Higher Learning podcast, where the host said, cultural Christianity is dead. The Christians from sea to shining sea are the mean people, the villains. Listen to Tallarico and what he says. Yeah, Christians are the villains, the mean people. Listen.
1: I believe that cultural Christianity is dead. That the Christians now, from sea to shining sea, are the mean people. And if it's not true in every case, it's certainly true in the case of people who have power, who move policy, who influence discussions culturally. That the Christians are the villains, are the mean people. If I see follower of Christ in somebody's Twitter, I know they're about to say something wild. Is that true? Is cultural Christianity, Christianity defining somebody as a good person, is that dead?
2: I don't believe it's dead, although your assessment is spot on.
0: In the Sermon on the Mount, Jesus Christ said, beware of false prophets, which come to you in sheep's clothing, but inwardly they are ravening wolves. Beware of false prophets. See, these are not deniers of Christ and Christianity. They claim to be followers of Christ and Christianity. And in so doing, they are false prophets. They are liars. They are knaves. They are frauds. But they use this sheep's clothing as ravening wolves to destroy the church and our country. That's what James Tallarico is. You're probably at least half as excited about football season being here as I am. And DraftKings is now live in all 50 states. 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
4: Kamala did what Kamala always does.
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6: Deadlocked. I'm Lisa LaSera, Fox News. The jury in the Lindsey Clancy trial went home after a 6-day of deliberations without a verdict. As defense attorney Kevin Reddington blamed one juror for holding up the process, claiming that person is not following the court's instructions when it comes to reasonable doubt.
7: If we come back here in a half an hour with a mistrial because of a juror that has just spurned the instructions of this court, it's a shame. It's a real shame.
6: Plymouth County Assistant DA Jennifer Sprague.
8: There's no way to determine what the deliberations are, who's correct, who's incorrect, nor should we attempt to, because that's part of deliberations.
6: Clancy has admitted to strangling her 3 young children in 2023, but her defense says she suffered from postpartum psychosis. Prosecutors say she knew what she was doing. The Missouri Supreme Court has unanimously blocked new congressional districts backed by President Trump from being used in the November election and has ordered a statewide vote on whether to uphold or reject the new map. The Trump administration is asking the U.S. Supreme Court to lift a federal judge's order that blocks restrictions on mail-in voting.
5: The administration wants the Supreme Court to lift a temporary block issued by a federal judge in Boston, who's considering an extension.
9: The Postal Service's responsibility is to deliver ballots, not determine who may vote.
5: Tamika Simmons is general counsel for a sorority, one of the plaintiffs arguing the Trump executive order is unconstitutional. Under the changes, states would upload lists of eligible voters to a new online portal, which would track mail-in ballots. But it's not clear when that would be fully operational.
6: Fox's Lisa Brady. North Carolina is set to begin sending ballots to voters who requested them. Former Fox Sports analyst Mark Sanchez expected to plead guilty to charges ahead of a trial stemming from a fight last October outside an Indianapolis hotel where he was stabbed. 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
11: In 1982, Atari players across the country settled into their shag carpeting. Homework went by the wayside, and so did sleep. These gamers only had one thing on their minds: Sword Quest. This wasn't just a new game. 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
0: As SEC football prepares to kick off, the league files a federal lawsuit in Alabama against LSU and Lane Kiffin. That's according to the Louisiana Attorney General. Kiffin is at odds with the SEC over plans to add former NFL players to his roster. The SEC enacted a rule prohibiting member schools from playing former NFL, NBA, and WNBA players. A Louisiana judge temporarily blocked that rule. A court hearing is happening today. It's become one of the major issues in the election. Data center proposals popping up all across Alabama. State lawmakers answering questions from the public about one such proposal affecting Munford in Talladega County. Governor Kay Ivey proclaiming tomorrow College Colors Day in Alabama. The governor says it's a day to proudly wear the colors of your favorite school. I'm Jim Farrelly.
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15: Skies should be mostly clear this evening with lows down to 75 degrees. Tomorrow, your Friday holds another hot one. Highs in the mid to upper 90s and feels like temperatures again oppressive. Another first alert weather day due to excessive heat and a 30% chance of showers in the afternoon. From the WBRC First Alert Weather Center, I'm Mickey Ferguson on your side.
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1: Seemingly every day, there is a new story of voter fraud. Someone pleading guilty to committing voter fraud. It was very important in 2020 that you not say that the COVID vaccine was a clot shot. It was very important that you bend the knee and submit and repeat openly, COVID will kill you if you get it, and everybody needs the vaccine. If you said other than that, you had to be destroyed. You had to take the shot or you would be fired. If you were a public person, you would be marginalized, ostracized, because you could not be allowed to say something other than what you were supposed to say, right? Well, there was another issue on that. You were not allowed to say there was fraud in the 2020 election. You were not allowed to say it. To this day, there have been people who've come forward. There have been people, they've been pleading guilty that they did commit fraud. Here's the video they committed fraud. It is very important to Democrats that you believe there is no fraud. Because if there is no fraud, then these measures to prevent fraud are just mean to black people. You know that 82% of the poll came out last week, 82% of black Americans believe there should be voter ID when you vote. But they're so poor, they don't have ID. If you don't have ID, you don't qualify for welfare, Section 8, food stamps, or anything else. And don't poor people need these things more than anybody else? You have to have ID to get them. Poor people have ID, and poor people aren't stupid. The reason Talafrico and Democrats don't want there to be an ID component is the same reason Zoran Mamdani, when he announced that there would be these grocery stores in New York and you would have to show your ID to show you were a resident of New York, because if you were coming in for cheap groceries from outside, they didn't want you coming in and taking these groceries that were supposed to be for the New Yorkers. And some people in the crowd said, well, why do they have to show ID? Because otherwise there will be fraud. Bingo. So Talarico, his position is there is no voter fraud in Texas. Well, we know there is because there are people who've been pleading guilty to it. He says that there is evidence that you are more likely to get struck by lightning than to commit voter fraud in the state of Texas. This from a guy who may have committed voter fraud in the last five elections. He's registered to vote at his mother's home. We now know that's not where he lives. He's registered to vote there because he wants to represent that white liberal district. If he had to vote and run for office in the district where he lives, he knows he can't win. So that's why he says voter fraud isn't non-existent while he's probably committing it himself.
2: You know, voter fraud is non-existent in Texas based on all the data, based on all the evidence, all the, you know, everything that you look at. Texans don't commit voter fraud. You are more likely to get struck by lightning than you are to commit voter fraud in the state of Texas.
1: Next, we move to Talafrico's position on welfare and big government spending. He goes on the Breakfast Club. This is where he said that Carmelo Anthony, who confessed to stabbing Austin Metcalf, a white kid, to death. After Carmelo Anthony had texted his girlfriend and said, I want to kill somebody. I want to stab them to death, and then I want to lick their blood off the blade. I don't know if he licked Austin Metcalf's blood off the blade, but he did stab him in the heart and kill him. And a jury convicted him of that. Talafrico, in that interview on The Breakfast Club, because is a black host and predominantly black audience, I guess he figured, well, since I'm amongst them, I better say what they want to hear. A black guy shouldn't have to go to prison for killing a white guy. Let me tell you something. Anytime a white guy is willing to send that message, be very afraid, because he will sell everyone down the river to get the votes of whoever's in front of him at this time. This is a guy who is capable of some very evil things. But next, he's going to tell black people, you know, you need a lot of government aid. And Jesus would want you to have government aid. Because a big, massive socialist government is what Jesus would want. The only problem with that is that socialists are not Christians. Socialists can't worship Jesus and God because government is God. But they want to replace God. And so he wants to get elected on the basis of being godly by, again, as a false prophet, quoting the words of Jesus, when what he wants is an absolute perversion of Christianity, which he has said he hates. Here's what he said.
0: I would ask your listeners, your viewers, even those who aren't religious, to go back and read Matthew 25, the parable of the sheep and the goats. I know it sounds like a strange name for a story, but it's a fascinating story because at the end of the world, Jesus gathers all of us as people and all of us as nations, as communities. There's a lot of folks who will say, well, those are only commandments for individual people, right? Charity, but we don't need to guarantee healthcare because that's not true. But you go back and read the story, he's gathering the people and the nations, us as individuals, us as communities. And he's going to say to some of us, depart from me, for I was hungry and you didn't give me something to eat. I was sick and you didn't heal me. I was a stranger and you didn't welcome me. And those of us who get that stern talking to are going to say, Christ, when did we see you hungry? When did we see you sick? When did we see you as a stranger? And then he's going to tell us, what you did for the least of these is what you did for me. Mm. And that story, to me, should speak to us in this moment. Because what would Jesus say if he walked onto the floor of the U.S. Senate? I think he would say, I was hungry and you kicked me off food stamps. I was sick and you kicked me off Medicaid. I was a stranger and you deported me and my family. So these teachings from 2,000 years ago should wake us up in this moment. Mm-hmm. And if we claim to follow Jesus, if we claim to be Christians, then we need to love our neighbors, not just through our words, but through our actions, through our public policy. And that's what I'm trying to do by running for the seat, and I hope I can do it in the U.S. Senate.
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0: So who is James Tallarico? He's telling us, as a candidate, he's giving a lot of speeches. He's doing a lot of interviews. He was on something called The Weekend Show. And he said that he believes Joe Biden's legislative record rivals LBJ and FDR. Now, I think LBJ and FDR are absolutely horrible figures in American history. LBJ gave you the Civil Rights Act, which has been a setback in our country. The Voting Rights Act, Medicare, Medicaid, socialist control of our healthcare system. The Great Society, a setback for blacks. You want to know how you can prove it? If you look at the standard of living of blacks before 1965 and after, blacks did not benefit from the massive explosion in welfare spending in the black community. Did not benefit. In fact, who did benefit was the Democrat Party. It gave them control because that which they give, they can take away. Tallarico says Biden belongs in that conversation. In time, he says, we will come to appreciate how great Joe Biden was.
1: Nancy Pelosi is one of the most successful legislators in American history. So this is nothing to denigrate the accomplishments
2: and fundraisers as well.
1: And I believe that Joe Biden has an impressive legislative agenda that rivals that of LBJ and Franklin Roosevelt. And I think with time, we will appreciate exactly what Joe Biden has done for this country.
0: Next, we're going to hear James Tallarico tell us that he is running for Lyndon Baines Johnson's Senate seat. The man who stole his seat in 1948 by 87 votes. The Duke of Duval County, George Parr, brought in a ballot box. Oh, all the boxes were in, and here's this box. Book after book has been written about this. It is widely understood that LBJ stole that election. If you read Robert Caro's trilogy about LBJ, you'll learn that LBJ said in 1942, when Pappy Leo Daniel stole the election from him, that he would never, ever allow an election to be stolen from him again because he would steal it. So in 1948, against Coke Stevenson, that's exactly what he did. So here's James Tallarico extolling the virtues of a man who stole an election to come to power and saying, that's LBJ's seat. A man who escalated Vietnam. A man who launched the, quote, war on poverty. How's that gone 60 years later? It has absolutely devastated the black community. And you want to know how? You look at how many fatherless homes there are in the black community. You look at how many social scientists have pointed out black women don't want a man in the house because it reduces the check that comes from the government. The war on poverty is not a war on poverty. It's a driver of poverty. Because as long as people are poor and rely on the government, then you, the government, have power over them. That's not a great society. That's not a war on poverty. James Tallarico says that's the seat he's running for.
3: I am running for LBJ's Senate seat. Yes. And like Lyndon Johnson, I was a public school teacher before I ran for office. In office, LBJ made the largest investment in America's children and families that this country has ever seen. Head Start, Title I, Medicare, Medicaid, public television, the Voting Rights Act, the Civil Rights Act. When we win back LBJ's Senate seat, we can pass an LBJ-sized investment in America's public schools. Texas teacher a long overdue pay raise. We can pass universal child care and paid family leave so no one has to choose between raising a family and earning a living. We can expand the child tax credit and make it permanent so no child in the wealthiest nation on earth is growing up in poverty. We can do that when we win LBJ Senate seat. We can slash the red tape that is preventing us from building millions of new homes, and we can provide assistance to first-time home buyers so that every American has a place they can call home. And we can fight tooth and nail against any and all attacks on Medicare, and we can force the wealthiest in this country to pay their fair share into Social Security so we can all afford to retire with dignity.
0: These are the applause lines of socialism combined with the most pernicious form of insider dealing, the biggest lies in Texas political history. This idea that government is the solution to your problem. This idea that LBJ cared about the poor people. No, he didn't. LBJ is the representative of the most cruel, the most cynical politics that our country has ever seen. He was not out to help people. Legend gets built around people like this, stealing an election in 1948, for instance. Legend gets built around guys like this. Huey P. Long would be another example in Louisiana. They talk about helping the poor, so if they have to crush some people in the process, that's okay. Because, they're helping the poor. But is the long-term effect actually helping the poor? Is Medicaid efficient? Is it well-run? Is Social Security efficient? Is it well-run? If you were to actually take the money that you contribute to Social Security and put it into T-bills, you'd be wealthy compared to what you'll get back. You can't live on the check Social Security sends you every month. The system is broken. And by the way, it's been so defrauded along with Medicaid that it's going to run out. And so their answer to that is to spend more and blame people who didn't participate in creating it. It's a great system. It relies on the populace being stupid. That's what it relies on, the public not understanding who's at fault. And maybe it'll work. We'll see.
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